0: you, therefore I'm dumb.
1: Exactly. And why would a girl disrespect herself enough to wear a T-shirt like that? I just don't understand it.
0: Well, the label does sell, and Maya is selling it. As far as we know, the T-shirts are still available. But, yes, I've got the picture in front of me. It's a young and good-looking model, as models tend to be. And a T-shirt, which is aimed at women, and I think is only sold in women's sizes, says, "I'm too pretty to do math," which is clearly American because we would say maths. But the point is a good one. I mean, why would you want to wear something like that? But then again, you know, and I mean, a lot of women, even if they're not dumb, some women do want to present themselves as being a bit dumb because they think that's what boys want. I don't know. Complicated worlds. 133693, visit amasom.com and tell your pricey telco where to go, in a polite fashion, of course. Speaking of polite, news headlines now with David Armstrong. David, good morning.
2: Good morning. News at 11 o'clock. They're on their feet in Canberra. The Prime Minister and the Treasurer, Jim Chalmers, news conference has just got underway where they are detailing the carve-outs for the capital gains tax reforms. There was a meeting up there, wasn't it, earlier this week, a consultative group.
0: The problem is there are so many holes in this. And when you create carve-outs, people will say, okay, if a startup is a carve-out, how do I characterise my business as a startup? Or if technology firms have a carve-out, okay, well, how can we call this technology? And you end up creating a dog's breakfast of rules and regulations. They would have been a lot better off if their goal was simply to lower property prices, have the new rules only apply to residential property, and leave everything else in place for every other asset class. But they couldn't bring themselves to do it, and now there's all this lobbying going on, and we're going to end up with a piece of legislation which will be an utter mess.
2: Swiss cheese.
0: Full of holes.
2: The leaders of the United States and Iran have officially signed a memorandum of understanding. It was supposed to be signed in Geneva in Switzerland a little bit later today, but they've done it secretly behind closed doors earlier. So whatever we see from here on in will be a bit of a ceremony. The document reiterates Tehran's commitment to not produce or develop nuclear weapons. That document has been signed. It's 60 days. There needs to be more negotiation there. Melbourne home prices forecast to dip significantly before Christmas. Almost $40,000 to be knocked off the median house value, and this survey suggesting Melbourne, the Victorian capital, will deliver the worst performance of all Australian capital cities with a 4% decrease in prices by the end of this year. And Josh Fraser, as he's adopted the mantra, match by match, he's focused on the week to week, one game at a time.
0: One game at a time. We don't look too far ahead. No. Just focus on what's in front of us.
2: But he's got a big smile on his face, and Eddie Summerfield's been down there. There's a degree of swagger at Icon Park at the moment. You're coming off the bye. Four straight wins, is that correct?
0: Four in a row, including a very close one against arch rivals Essendon a week and a half ago, which didn't actually go all that well. But the point is, a win is a win, David.
2: Hello. And the Giants on Saturday, they are bruised and angry, so that'll be a good game. That's all there at 11.
0: Thank you, David. 133693, mornings at 3aw.com.au. We'll talk linguistics in a moment. Four state Labor politicians, there's a debate going on in education circles about what is the appropriate structure of school. For example, some people say that you should have one group of schools teachers prep to year 9, and then you'd have specific high schools that would just teach 10, 11 and 12. Anyway, that's neither here nor there. Well, it is important, but the issue is four Labor MPs stood up with signs saying P9 school model, share your experience. And the problem was each of the signs had misspelt experience. They had the I and the E around the wrong way. Is there a word or words that you constantly find difficult to spell? 133693, Professor Kate Burridge, Head of Linguistics at Monash University, joins us in a moment at 25 to 11.
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0: Okay, so there are words in English which are difficult to spell, and why not? Because we have so many inconsistent spellings in our language. But four state Labor politicians who were sort of starting a debate about school structures in the future, they were all holding up signs saying P9 school model, which I think means prep to year nine, share your experience, and experience has been misspelt, which is somewhat ironic given that they're talking about educational structures. They've got the E before the I instead of the I before the E. Professor Kate Burridge, Head of Linguistics at Monash University. Good morning.
13: Good morning, Tom. They're the worst, aren't they, when they're on signs or even yes. Book covers. I have one on my shelf which is called Linguistics at Work. Terribly Linguistics. Embarrassing.
0: Yeah. Well, look, and I mean, this is probably a typo, although you would think that spell check, I mean, most machines have something built in which tells you when you've misspelt a word, but in this case, it didn't, and they were talking about education, and they printed them out, and they held them up in front of the cameras. So, you know,
13: Yes.
0: Mm. Well, I mean, there's a word I often struggle with personally is the word accommodate, because you sort of wonder, should it have a double C and a double M? And then my mind says, no, one of them's a single letter, and one's a double, and then you think, oh, which one is it? And then you go down the rabbit hole, and then you check, and you realise it does have a double C and a double M, but it's one that, it, for me, it just never springs into my head. I have to check it almost every time I write it.
13: It's funny how we have these bugbears, isn't it? I mean, one I discovered, well, I didn't even know it was a problem until I had to do a feasibility study recently and discovered I'd been misspelling feasibility all my life, I suspect, Tom. And that's the Abel-Ibel problem. Mm. You know, these are areas where English could really just get rid of that mess. The problem is, of course, Abel and Ibel are pronounced the same, historically different, but we can't justify modern spelling on the basis of history. You know, they do the same sorts of things now, and let's spell them the same.
0: So you wrote feasible, F-E-A-S, and then with an A rather than I.
13: I did, yeah. Because, of course, feasible, I know. I didn't even... Crazy, yep.
0: Well, here's another one for you. Now, I think it's the only... well, people say it's the only word in the English language that has a double U, as in one U followed by another U, and that is, of course, vacuum. And I always think, you know, a C by itself is often in English not a hard C, but in this case it is. And the two U's, you know, you look at that and you think, I don't know, it just doesn't seem right because we don't really see it anywhere else very much. And I often have to wonder, should there be a double C there, and is it one U or two U's or one C or two C's? And that's one that I reckon would probably confuse a lot of people.
13: Oh, there are huge, long lists of problems in English. And a lot of it has to do with, well, in fact, the same problem as Ibel and Abel, the fact that vowels, when they're not stressed, will reduce. You know, and that will go for words like ceremony and those sorts of words as well. So the pronunciation return of, well, the older pronunciation, ceremony, at least, is closer to the spelling. And then the follow-on words like ceremonial, which gives you a clue, at least, what the vowel is.
0: What about, you know, the words that are homonyms? You know, what was it, homophones? I always get mixed up. But, you know, when you have there, and there, and your. Mm. I mean, people don't so much misspell them as just grab whichever one pops into their mind and say, righto, I need to use the word there, or I'll throw that one in because I'm not really sure of the difference between T-H-E-R-E, T-H-E-I-R, and T-H-E-Y apostrophe R-E. So they just throw in one of them at random, and two times out of three they get it wrong.
13: And the spell checker won't pick those ones up because they're all correct, you know, unless you've got the grammar checker highlighting it. But if we've got a lot of those sorts of confusables, I suppose, it's, you know, with or without the apostrophe, your with or without the apostrophe. One that, you know, I've overcome this one, the loose and the lose. I have to remember loose tooth, and then I get the double O.
0: Yes, I'm seeing a lot of football sort of threads on WhatsApp groups that I probably spend too much time on. People describe players as losers, L-O-O-S-E-R. They mean losers, but, you know, but somehow loose, they look at that, they see the double O and think, oh, well, I'll put that in there. And you know, I probably shouldn't correct them in a public forum, but sometimes I do. I don't know if this is making me more or less popular amongst my fellow WhatsApp members.
13: Well, it's interesting that you think, you know, well, it used to be the case, or at least it appeared the case, that kind of anything went when it was online, you know, written language, which was somewhere between speech and writing, and that people were more flexible with the spelling and people were, in fact, quite creative with the spelling. But I think that's no longer the case. I think now people are getting quite picky about the spelling.
0: One of my young producers has, I won't name her, but there's only two of them that I'm talking about. she'll often justify misspelling and say, oh, I'm doing it because I don't have enough time. But the problem is the misspelling they'll put in will have more characters in it than the correct spelling. So time can't be the issue because they're adding things that don't need to be there. And I suppose the other one for me, which is arguably a misspelling, is where people see a plural of a word. And because they see an S on the end of it, they think, well, maybe I'll stick an apostrophe there. And immediately I just look at that and think, righto, what belongs to this thing? But they'll say trucks and planes and automobiles and houses, and they'll put an apostrophe before every S just because they think it should be there.
13: Yes, it's well, I would say the new decorative function of the apostrophe, but it's been around for centuries. In fact, in the 1800s was really the heyday of aberrant apostrophes, Tom, because you'd get them before D's as well. You know how, I think we've talked about this before, the job description of the apostrophe was originally to signal that there was a missing letter, so jumped which used to be Jumped, became Jump with apostrophe D. But then so people put apostrophe D's all over the place, like had spelled H-A apostrophe D. So they would do it before S's as well. So the pages were littered with these apostrophes.
0: I was taught with apostrophes by an English teacher whose name I've forgotten now, but that abbreviation took precedence over possession. Is that right?
13: You mean the missing? Yeah. Well, I would say that possession came in later. That was some bright spark that decided it should mark possession. But it's never been natural to English to mark possession, and of course we've been getting it wrong ever since. I've mentioned that before. It's probably an area where you could get rid of the apostrophe for the possession and mark only for missing letters. But then comes the point where I don't know, with something like won't. Where do you put the apostrophe? We put it between an N and a T, but there's a lot missing there.
0: That's true.
13: won't, will not. Yeah, that's right.
0: Okay. Words you find difficult to spell consistently. No one's fault, no judgment here, of course. Just a quick World Cup soccer update. Ghana versus Panama is in progress. It's nil all late in the second half.
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0: It is 10 to 11. Weather now for Lazy Boy at Roth Newton. They've got their 20 to 60% sale off right now. Currently it is 17 degrees. Our forecast top is 18. Words you find difficult to spell. Four state Labor MPs held up signs at a debate about school structure. It said P to 9 school model, share your experience, and experience was misspelled. The I and the E were around the wrong way, which is somewhat ironic given the subject of their discussion. Julia, good morning.
1: Oh, good morning, Tom. I have trouble spelling the word recipe, but the funny thing about it is I'm actually a cook and I'm a chef and I'm also a cooking teacher. And I always struggle to spell that word.
0: So what mistake do you typically make?
1: I always add an E, whether it's R-E-C-E or R-E-C-I-E, I always add an E.
0: Ah, in the middle of the word. What do you think, Professor Burridge?
2: That's a tricky one. I was just going to say I routinely mistype language. It's a typing error, really. But and many of my colleagues do it as well, switch the U and the A around. It's a typo more than a misspelling. I obviously recognise it. I've been spelling language correctly for many years, but it's a typo.
0: Oh, yes, because I sometimes see gauge misspelled, UA instead of AU, for example.
2: That's another tricky one, that one, yes.
0: Now, Julie's got a good one for us. Well, it's not, the word itself isn't good, but it's one that's difficult to spell. Julie, good morning.
3: Good morning, Tom. Thankfully, it's a word I don't have to spell often, but when I do, I get mixed up with diarrhea.
0: Yes, it's a complicated word. And so D-I-A-R-R-H-O... E-A, is that right? Is it Greek at the end?
2: Yeah, I think there have been there's been some spelling reforms around that word, hasn't there? Yes, hang on, how did you spell that?
0: I'm hopeless. I'm not sure, but I'm pretty sure in America, they've simplified the spelling of it.
2: But it's still got a double R, hasn't it? D-I-A, double R, is that right?
0: Yeah, that's right, then H-O-E-A.
2: A, yes. So it's got that nasty cluster at the end, like onomatopoeia.
0: Now, speaking of nasty Greek letters, as you know, I've recently had surgery and I got a very, very nasty bill from the anaesthetist.
2: Oh, yes.
0: And, of course, they still love A-N-A-E-S. And in America, they chop out that middle A. They just go straight to the E. So is A-E, is that a Greek thing?
2: Yes, that's right. And then you get it in like archaeology, and that's where you get the two.
0: Dave, hello.
4: Yeah, good morning, Tom. How are you?
0: Not bad, Dave.
4: Necessary. Always so with me.
0: So we've got two sounds in it, necessary, and one is a C and one is a double S.
2: It's the double letters and how many, isn't it, with those words?
0: Yeah. And why do we decide to have two letter combinations for the same sound? Is that just because we've borrowed it from different languages?
2: There's a whole lot of different reasons why you've got this chaos in the spelling. And unfortunately, the ones that really cause us grief are often very, very frequent words as well. And it's almost like this frequency reinforces the bad behaviour when we're not going to, you know, reform them, or because we're just so used to seeing them that way, even though they cause problems. But yes, it's because we've swiped so many words from other languages. So all these borrowed words, you know, whether it's French or Latin or Greek or, you know, Germanic even. I mean, look at the word yacht. You know, we got that from Dutch, so that's why we've got that crazy spelling. Colonel, from French, you know, that even though it's pronounced K-E-I-N-E-L, it's pronounced...
0: It's spelled colonel.
2: Colonel,
0: and then just quickly on military ranks, I mean, in the Australian Army, they still say lieutenant, even though the word is spelled lieutenant.
2: That's right, and that's, you know, well, and the pronunciation lieutenant would be closer to that, and it does mean a placeholder, so that would be... a better pronunciation and spelling. Well, we spell it the same, don't we? But that F is a puzzle. No one's been able to really solve that puzzle, why you get that F pronunciation, whether it's leave or whatever. But
0: we appreciate your efforts today. We're going to leave it there. Professor Kate Burridge, back in a fortnight at 5 to 11.
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0: The 11 o'clock news with David Armstrong is coming up in a moment. After the news, I want to get back to working from home. Extraordinary to find out today that workers who demand to work from home may also be able to require the boss to buy them all the equipment they need and take the boss to the Human Rights Commission if the boss says no. We'll look at the crime stats which have come out. Apparently there's been a very slight fall in crime in Victoria over the past year. And with David the Ox Schwartz, thumbs down and thumbs up for the AFL season to date. 133 693.
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29: Gippsland's Gold.
14: 18 degrees in Melbourne, showers and windy atop today. 18. It's 11 o'clock. Good morning. I'm David Armstrong. The Albanese government's announced a range of carve-outs as new capital gains tax arrangements are set to be passed by Parliament. Businesses with a turnover of up to $10 million will still be able to access the 50% CGT discount. There'll also be further concessions for start-ups, while the 30% tax rate for trusts will be scrapped. Prime Minister Anthony Albanese says the changes are fair. They come after consultation.
15: This is genuine reform, and genuine reform is often difficult, but it's the right thing to do, done for the right reasons, in order to give Australian workers a tax cut, in order to make sure that more Australians can get into their first home.
14: For nearly 4 years, the crime rates continue to climb, but new data today released shows a glimmer of hope for Victorians who've been living in fear. The overall crime rate for the 12 months to March has decreased slightly by 0.2%. Child offending has dropped by 6%, but police say children remain heavily overrepresented in the data, with the organised crime gangs frequently tasking underage children to carry out serious crimes such as burglaries, car thefts and arsons. Adults are now responsible for 88% of offender incidents, that's up 10%, driven by increases in breaches of bail conditions, retail theft and breaches of family violence orders. An Australian soldier who served in Afghanistan and Iraq voiced his disgust at two women who vandalised RSLs with vile graffiti messages, but were granted suppression orders to prevent the media publishing images of them to protect their safety. Outside court, Edith Pope and Charlie Tidmarsh's supporters held a sign that read, "Courts have no jurisdiction on stolen land," and in case you missed it on the RSL walls, "F the Anzacs one more time." Former Special Operations Officer Heston Russell.
16: I'd love to see them in the docks with rotten tomatoes and fruit thrown at them, but we are in Australia and one of our values is, you know, innocent till proven guilty. So let's put the tomatoes on the shelf and let them rot a bit. And I do, however, have a little bit of anxiety just knowing what I know now of the Victorian court system to see how the punishments, will they be suitable for the crime? Will they be a deterrent?
14: Senior Minister Steve Demopoulos has slammed the Liberal Party for wasting Parliament's time with a political stunt. Opposition leader Jess Wilson will move a vote of no confidence in Jacinta Allen. It'll go to a debate and vote when Parliament returns at the end of July. However, with the government holding a majority in the lower house, the motion will fail.
17: What an absolute ridiculous stunt. Like, you know, wasting the Parliament's time on a political stunt. They know this isn't going to get up. The numbers aren't there for it. The Liberal Party is trying to distract the Victorian community from their $40 billion worth of cuts over the next 4 years.
14: In finance, the All Ordinaries down 27 points. Our dollar's trading at 70.29 US.
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14: Lachie Neal's potential move to Collingwood is being described as a strange one by one of the game's leading voices. The Brisbane Premiership winner has been linked to a move to the Pies on a three-year deal worth up to $3 million. 3AW commentator Matthew Lloyd says it's interesting.
19: It's a real strange one, and even Chris Fagan spoke about it, that you know, if he's going to move, we wouldn't think potentially he'd go closer to Western Australia or go to a WA club where his kids are. But who knows, could they be moving? Because all the talk is that Collingwood's wowed him with an amazing deal.
14: Harry Kane scored a brace as England began its World Cup campaign with a 4-2 win over Croatia. In the clash between Ghana and Panama, Ghana have just scored in the dying stages of their game. That score, 1-0. And that's the latest news and sport.
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21: I'm Daniel Brewer with your local news and sport. Police across Wellington and East Gippsland have launched a new Dobbinahoon campaign. Acting Superintendent Mark Rossiter says the initiative is focused on reducing road trauma.
22: More fatalities occur in Victoria from road trauma than crime. We are urging community members to contact Crime Stoppers and report hoon driving, poor driver behaviour, disqualified and unlicensed drivers and unregistered vehicles.
21: The Nationals member for Gippsland South, Danny O'Brien, has congratulated local volunteers and community groups after 13 projects secured funding through the Tiny Towns Fund. In sport, Football Victoria, Latrobe Valley Women's Competition on Saturday afternoon, Traralgon Olympians versus Fortuna 60 and Churchill United play host to Sale United. While on Sunday, Maui United versus Traralgon City, Monash SC take on Falcons 2000 and Tigers are at home against Newbury Yallourn United. That's the latest local news and sport.
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21: Your 4-day forecast for Gippsland and the Valley. There's a severe weather warning for damaging winds in the Alpine areas. Cloudy with showers. Tomorrow, a mostly sunny morning, turning to a cloudy day with showers 16. Saturday, cloudy with a high chance of showers 14. Sunday, chance of fog turning to a cloudy day with showers 14. The Valley 18, Sale 19, Bairnsdale or Boston Lakes 20. Right now, it's 16 degrees.
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0: I want to go back to the more details that have emerged from the working from home legislation. It's really quite extraordinary. It's come out today that not only can workers demand the right to work from home, but the bosses might be legally required to buy all the equipment that they need. So if you say, right, I want to work from home. I need a proper ergonomic office chair. I need an office desk. I need a special big screen computer. I need all these things. And then the boss says, oh, okay, but it's your decision to work from home. Yes, but you have to fund all this. And apparently that's what the legislation says. And then if there's a dispute between a worker and a boss about whether working from home is appropriate or not, because the government is burying the right to work from home, not in industrial relations legislation, but in human rights legislation, that is, it is a human right to work from home 2 days a week, the boss can be hauled in front of the Equal Opportunity and Human Rights Commission. Now, I've had to, well, not physically appear, but make submissions to that commission a number of times, usually because people have complained about things I've said on air. I might add, I've never been found guilty of anything, but you know, it's an arduous and, in some cases, expensive process. And then if the worker doesn't get what they want out of the Human Rights Commission, they can then take the boss to VCAT. I mean, it's just extraordinary. And we supposedly want, or we would like Victoria to be a place where people want to do business, where businesses say, righto, we want to invest in Australia. Where are we going to set up? Brisbane, Sydney, Adelaide, Perth or Melbourne? You look at Melbourne and think, you know, well, bloody hell, there's these rules, you know, about working from home and having to go before a human rights commission if we don't like working from home. Bugger it. We won't set up in Melbourne. We'll set up in Sydney instead. 133693. Emails coming in. On the T-shirt, we were discussing this earlier, that's for sale at Meyer. It says, I'm too pretty to do math or maths. Macca says, with all the false, unrealistic and damaging images of today, it's hard for young people to have much self-esteem at all. Macca says, I'd be surprised if too many heed the garment's message. Well, I don't know, Macca, because not many girls in particular do maths at all these days. The participation rate in maths and other science subjects amongst young women or girls has fallen dramatically over the past couple of decades. So in a sense, they are heeding the message. Stefan, however, says, I can't believe the feminist outrage towards this T-shirt. Well, I don't know if it's feminist outrage. He said, I wore a T-shirt in the 80s saying, don't blame me, Dad was drunk at conception. I remember seeing those. Very funny. Brad, good morning.
23: Hey, Tom, how are you going? And before you finish me up, I've got a T-shirt for you. But has Jess Wilson come out and said anything about repealing or doing anything to change some of these wild and outlandish changes, and let me add a couple. the real estate industry in this state is under an exorbitant pressure due to the ridiculous number of legislative changes. More to come on the 1st of October with the announcement of reserves 7 days before auction, cancelling the ability of Section 27s, which is an early release of deposit, 4 weeks maximum for tenants who vacate or break lease. They obviously are getting money from somewhere else and don't want stamp duty anymore because the industry will grind. It'll just stop.
0: Yeah, no, I hear you. And you said you had a T-shirt slogan for me?
23: Yeah, they can't all be kung fu fighting.
0: That's right. Surely not everybody was kung fu fighting. Yes, I think I might have actually seen that, but it's a good one. Was it Carl someone or other? He was a one-hit wonder in the 70s with Everybody Was Kung Fu Fighting, which bizarrely, and I'm looking at it on my shelf here, I have that as a 7-inch vinyl single. 133693, get on your Brad. 2 bottles of De Bordley's handcrafted Heathcote Shiraz coming your way. So, look, the reason I've gone back to working from home today is more detail is emerging about the roles and the responsibilities and where the power lies. And really, it's quite extraordinary. Bosses, if someone requests to work from home, bosses, in the absence of a good reason not to, pretty much have to say yes. And they'll also need to buy the equipment that is needed. So if you say, I need a desk, a chair, I need a bigger screen for my laptop, I need other things, the boss has to provide all that. That's point one. Point two, if there's a dispute between a worker and a boss about whether or not the worker can work from home, and remember, it's not very well defined about what jobs can be done from home and what jobs cannot. So, for example, I mentioned yesterday we had the garbos coming around. Obviously, garbos don't get to work from home, nor do firefighters. But, you know, clerical workers, probably they can. Call centre workers, probably they can. But if you work, I don't know, in advertising or something, and you're supposed to work in a team environment, like you can have Zoom meetings and whatever, but it's not the same as being in a room with other people. Anyway, if there is a dispute between employee and employer over whether or not a job can be done from home, you don't go to the Fair Work Commission. Because this is being deemed a human right by the state government, workers will be able to take their employers to the Victorian Equal Opportunity and Human Rights Commission. And then if they don't get what they want there, they can then go to the Victorian Civil and Administrative Tribunal, which is better known as VCAT. Now, VCAT's normally used to sort out property disputes and that sort of thing, but basically it's like a step below going to court. But, I mean, really, is this the type of cost on business that we want to impose in Victoria? Workers demanding to be worked from home, boss says no. Suddenly the boss is in front of a human rights commission as though, you know, the boss is, you know, has a policy saying, I will never employ a black person, or we won't have women in this office because I don't like them, or something like that. It's like just a normal dispute about working from home. And again, prior to the pandemic, turning up to work in the office or the factory or wherever it was that you worked, that was entirely normal. That was the way people operated. And yes, there was a commute and yes, you had to bring your lunch or buy your lunch. And yes, it meant that while you're at the office, you couldn't do many personal things, but that's because work was work and your own time was your own time. And the sort of COVID pandemic put a hole in all this by giving people not just the opportunity, actually making it legally required to work from home. And that introduced all sorts of problems, as well as kids being educated from home. And now it's suddenly turned into a human right. From a thing that I think most of us did not like during the pandemic, the government now thinks is a vote winner. So 133693, if you're a business owner in particular, I mean, what do you reckon? I mean, if you don't give your employees the right to work from home, you could end up in front of the Victorian Equal Opportunity and Human Rights Commission. Our next guest is the Chief of Policy at the Australian Chamber of Commerce and Industry, David Alexander. Good morning.
5: Hi, Tom.
0: Well, as I said, every day I find out more about this legislation because every day they're releasing more. So firstly, if someone demands to work from home, it looks like bosses or employers might have to give them all the, you know, pay for all the equipment they need. So a desk, a chair, a bigger screen, maybe a better telephone, that sort of thing. Does that seem right to you?
5: It's ridiculous, Tom. Even to say it is to highlight the ridiculousness. Yes, so employers not only forced to provide work from home arrangements, but then paying as well for all sorts of follow-on consequences. These sorts of things, it could be computers, laptops, iPads, phones, new or upgrades, internet connections, desks, chairs, stationary fit out. So, you know, it's a second round impact on businesses that they just can't bear. It's effectively forcing businesses to set up two workplaces for every employee, one at work and one at home. It's yet another burden for business to bear. It's going to, again, drag down productivity.
0: So I'm working from home as we speak because I've just come out of hospital and I'm not sort of very mobile yet. But and that's something I've negotiated with my employer. And once it ends in a couple of weeks, that's it. I'll be back in the office. There's no doubt about that. But, I mean, for example, under this legislation, does my home workspace count as part of the office? And therefore, if there's something non-compliant about it or if the floor is a bit slippery or something like that, is my employer potentially liable for that?
5: Well, this is where it's a legal quagmire. It's going to be enormously difficult for employers to work out the consequences of this, the time, the cost, the liabilities, the dispute resolution processes, even insurance. You know, what are you obliged to provide for those employees that take up that provision? So there are just so many follow-on consequences for this that haven't been thought through.
0: Okay, and what about you? You talked about dispute resolution. Now, normally, you know, when it's a workplace, like a federal workplace issue, you go to the Fair Work Commission, and that's how unions and bosses and things negotiate pay and awards and so forth. But here, because it's being flagged as a human right, it's not an industrial relations issue, it's a human rights issue. And it might seem that disputes will end up in front of the human rights, the Victorian Equal Opportunity and Human Rights Commission. Now, I mean, is that body set up to sort of try and arbitrate on who can work from home and who cannot?
5: Well, again, Tom, this is new ground. It will be very worrying for business to be expected to face up to this brand new tribunal, which doesn't have any track record or expertise in this matter. So, you know, the range of different tribunals that they're potentially going to have to face, that's a nightmare for businesses. The last thing they want to have to think about, I mean, businesses want to set up their businesses, and the presumption should be that they have the right to determine where your staff are sited. You're the one that's, you know, investing in the business, and that's the way you're going to maximize productivity, is to allow the business owner to determine their own arrangements. Lots of business owners already offer work from home already. Some offer hybrid arrangements. Others have their staff on site. Let them decide. When you force them into this arrangement, it, by definition, it's going to be forcing them into what they don't want to do. It's a suboptimal outcome for them. So it's necessarily going to diminish productivity for that firm and the broader Victorian economy.
0: Well, and just on that final question, I mean, does this legislation or will this legislation make Victoria a less attractive place in which to do business?
5: Yes, of course. So when we look at the national perspective, there's a lot of national businesses that have branches in Victoria, and they're very concerned about this awful policy dragging them down nationally. And for those Victorian businesses, it's yet another burden on them. They'll be thinking, you know, is it worth carrying on here? You know, should I be shifting interstate where the conditions are more conducive? So the signal that it sends to the business community is a very negative one. It's the reverse direction to where things should be going.
0: All right, thank you for your time. David Alexander there from the Australian Chamber of Commerce and Industry. 1-3-6-9-3, quick World Cup soccer update. 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Their match is concluded. Ghana won 1-0, scoring the winning goal deep into injury time.
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7: Tom Elliott on Gippsland's Gold.
0: 23 past 11 in a moment, police reporter Madeline Burke with the crime stats, which according to David Armstrong before showed a slight decrease in crime in the last 12 months, which is welcome, I guess, off a very high base, I might add, though. Just a reminder, keep the word on the street calls coming. Anything you see or have heard. The weekly prize we'll give it away tomorrow is a $1,000 voucher to spend at Imp Jewellery, the handmade and remodelling specialist. And if you win that, automatically you'll be in the running for the yearly prize. 60 grand towards a Mercedes of your choice. Thanks to Mercedes-Benz Brighton, this end of financial year, they'll pay the GST on select new cars. Plus, there's a fantastic finance offer and deals on various demos. Siva, hello. Sorry, Siva.
28: I think you might be... Is it me? Siva, rather not Siva.
0: Sorry, Siva. What is it? Siva?
28: Caesar, as in Julius Caesar.
0: Oh, Caesar. Yeah, good morning. Hey.
28: Good morning. One of these issues to do with working from home and the employer has to pay for desks and telephone upgrades. What if I don't have the room, for example, to work from home and I insist on my so-called rights to work from home and I need a new room? Does the employer have to pay for that room?
0: Well, I mean, I don't know. What if you say, oh, well, you've got to renovate my house to create a, you know, a safe work environment? I mean, it just... The mind boggles because I don't know about you, Caesar, but I mean, during the lockdown, you know, I worked from home. I sat in a study. Sometimes I sat at the end of the dining room table. None of it was ideal, but we made it work because we had to, because that was the law. But now I'm looking around and thinking, okay, well, does my, you know, study meet the modern requirements of an office? Like, I've got cables taped to the floor and stuff, and the answer is probably it's not safe and one of us will trip over them fairly soon. Or what about the security of data? You know, what I'm doing just goes through our home Wi-Fi connection, which just like most Wi-Fis has a simple password. Is that secure? And if it's, if all the employee has to do is say, I demand to work from home, and then the employer has to pay to rebuild a chunk of their home to make it suitable for work, that to me just seems too onerous on the employer. The employer would say, well, no, I'm already, you know, I've already bought or I'm renting an office. You come and work in that, or you go and get your work somewhere else. But again, and then if there's a disagreement, you don't end up in front of the Fair Work Commission.

0: particular issues there. Maya, under pressure to withdraw that T-shirt with the words, "I'm too pretty to do math." Does it come in
1: men's? Yeah, I expect to see you wearing one tomorrow.
0: I'll squeeze into one. It does come in men's? It does come in a...
1: No, I think it only comes in women's sizes. And I'm going to make one that says, "Radio, show business for ugly people."
0: Yeah, yes, not the first time. Education experts say it's already hard enough to get girls interested in maths and STEM subjects. And I think it was you that mentioned that most of the smart people you know are females.
1: It's just that I went to university with three girls who are all top mathematicians. And one of them is now lives in the UK. And she has become the head of the UK code-breaking organisation. Oh. So, you know, it's like it was called Bletchley Park in World War II. Yes. And they broke the Germans' Enigma machine. And it was Alan Turing who developed early computers and things. So this girl I know, she now heads that up. And all I'm saying is she's female. Well, I'm pretty sure she still is. And she was a brilliant mathematician. And she's made an amazing career out of it. And it just you know, they're the sort of stories that should be celebrated rather than "I'm too pretty to do math."
0: And Geelong will be without Bailey Smith for tonight's final shaping clash with the Dockers. Star mid out with an illness. It's over there. 6:10 start their time. That's 8:10. Yeah, I know. It's a bit late. It's going to
1: hard. It's a school night, David.
0: Well, I know. It's going to be difficult to get past halftime. That's all there at midday.
1: All right, David Armstrong there. 1-3-6-9-3, mornings at 3aw.com.au. Coming up in a moment, more of your calls and your emails. David the Ox Schwartz will join us. What have you loved and what have you hated about the football season thus far? What I've hated is the new rules about out of bounds. I still get confused by it. Is it inside the arc? Is it outside the arc? Was it a disposal? Did it come off hands? Was there intent? Honestly, the old rules were so easy. If it bounces over the line, it's a throw-in. If it's kicked over the line on the full, it's a free kick to the opposition. Simple, worked for over a century, didn't have any problems with it. Why did they change it? What have you loved and what have you hated about the AFL season to date? 133693, mornings at 3aw.com.au. The Ox is next at 27 to midday.
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1: It is 22 to 12. The Ox joins us in a moment. 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And tomorrow morning is the last chance to boost your budget by $2,000 on The Breakfast Show with Ross and Russell. You'll need three code words, one I'm about to give you, one from Tony Moakley and one from Jackie Felgate this afternoon. Today's code word for me is opulence. Opulence. Collect that. And Tony and Jackie's code words. Ring Ross and Russ tomorrow morning when they give you the cue to call, and you can be $2,000 richer. 3AW's $20,000 boost your budget, all thanks to Home Safe Wealth Release, assisting older homeowners for over 20 years to use their home equity to live their best lives.
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16: But it ain't about how hard you hit. It's about how hard you can get hit and keep moving forward. That's how winning is done.
15: Sports with David the Ox Schwartz.
1: So this weekend's round sort of officially is the halfway point of the season. It's always a bit difficult during the bye rounds. And it behooves us then to look at what we have loved and what we have hated about the AFL season to date. David the Ox Schwartz, good morning.
17: Morning, Tom. And there has been a lot to like and there's been a lot to dislike, hasn't there, early on? And you just mentioned the byes. I think that is a gripe for a lot of people. They just,
1: I know, it makes the ladder complicated and you think, oh, who will I watch this weekend? Oh, yep. They're not playing. And, you know, it's... Well, look, I tell you what I've hated and what I've loved. So firstly, what I've hated is the new out-of-bounds rule. I umpire it in junior football.
17: Yep.
1: I watch it in senior football. I know they have it in the SANFL. I just think it's got intention. You've got players trying to handball the ball into other players' legs. So, technically, it's a kick out
17: so
1: of bounds.
17: So you just want a clear kick or a clear handball without ricochets or any of that sort of stuff?
1: Well, in fact, I would just go back to the old rules. If it rolls over the line or comes off hands, it is a throw-in.
17: Yep.
1: And a throw-in is a very interesting part. But very few sports have where the umpire brings the ball back into play. You know, normally it's one team or the other team. Because I think the ruck duel from the throw-in is, you know, I know it takes time and everything, but that's declining in terms of how many there are.
17: Mm-hmm.
1: So I just go back to the old rules. And what I've loved is redemption. How, and I'll talk about my own team here, but when Carlton were 1-8 and, you know, members in my chat group who have to remain nameless, but one of them is a famous comedian, you know, wanted the entire club blown up and every single person associated with
17: it. Come on, Hughesy's not that. Hughesy's not that grumpy, is he?
1: He is. and then he makes a whole lot of comments, then he deletes them because he realises he might have gone a bit too far. But suddenly redemption. You know, you get an assistant coach, you win a few games, people are cancelling their September holidays, they're thinking, yep. Is Josh Fraser our man, you know? Oh, it's very exciting all of a sudden.
17: Well, mine's the same. Mine's about Melbourne as well. The thing I've loved this year is, you know, Melbourne had no expectations and they've come out there in the top four, and then the little fellow who we all thought was getting paid too much in Cozzy Pickett is probably now undervalued. So that's my absolute tick. But my cross is, Tom, and you speak about redemption, about players who aren't turning up to training, you know, aren't ready to play football, yet they're still getting paid their full amount. We saw it with Hugel Hagen last year. We're now seeing it with Stengel and Bobby Hill this year. I just think it's really unfair on the club. I think it's unfair on the fans. And I don't think the players who aren't training and trying to get back on the field should be being paid their full amount.
1: Yeah, because it's one thing, like if you suffer, you know, an ACL and you can't really train, you just got to do rehab and whatever, but you're trying to get fit so that the next season you can play again. And I mean, Jagger Smith is a good example of someone who just knuckled down and did that. But you're right, Tyson Stengel has hardly been seen. Bobby Hill, I don't think, turns up to Collingwood anymore.
17: No, and they're still getting their full amount. They should be put on the long-term injury list, but the collective bargaining agreement won't allow that to happen through the Players Association. So I think that is one thing on the game that is it's not great.
1: But why can't they be forced to turn up? I mean, you can say, all right, I'm injured. But even when you're injured, there are still programs you are supposed to do. This holiday, I'm just going to disappear for 6 months and you can't say anything, but I'd still like my paycheck, please.
17: Yeah, and then I'll look on TikTok and Instagram and I'll see them posting being at nightclubs and venues and you know, still living life and still getting, you know, their $20,000 a week. And they're not doing their job. Any other workplace, if you did that here at 3AW, Tom, you'd be out in your ear. You'd be working for, you'd be working at 3RRR.
1: Work implies that you get paid. And I can tell you, my 20 years at 3RRR, no one ever gave me any money. So, all right, the ticks and crosses, the loves and the hates of the season to date, could be the rules, could be your own team, could be just the way the game is going. 133693, Sean, good morning.
18: Yeah, hey guys. Feel your pain, Tom. I'm 3 weeks off a hip replacement, so I'm a year and a half, so I'm feeling your pain there. Just with the buys, like I said, I think we've only had like 4 or 5 weeks this year. We're around 14, and we've only had 4 weeks or 5 weeks without a buy. It's just ridiculous. You got to feed the public. We wait through whole of summer to watch football, and it's just sparse.
17: Yep, I agree with that. And the other thing with the bye, if we just had a designated bye round in, say, round 11, Tom, we just made that the community round. If you still want to get your footy fixed, you go and watch Diamond Valley play, or you go and watch the Vermont Eagles play.
1: Or the Burras,
17: or Sunbury, or whoever it is, you go and watch your local team, and it gives, you know, it gives families a planned break, and it's all happening at the same time.
1: What is going to happen when Tassie starts in, whenever it is that they start? I mean, we go back to an uneven number of teams. Are we just going to have, will a team have a bye every week?
17: Every week we're going to have a bye.
1: So will they still have the bye rounds then, or will they not worry about that, saying as you're going to be getting a bye round at least once or twice each season?
17: The Players Association and the clubs will be crying out for at least another one or two byes throughout the year.
1: All right. There you go. I don't like the byes either, Sean. Does it worry you? I still worry about our fixture, that it's so unbalanced that, you know, you pay you pay 23 games a year, and yet there's going to be 19 teams. So you'll play, you know, the derbies will get played twice a year, and, you know, maybe the Carlton Collingwoods and that sort of thing. But you'll never have a fixture which is just fair at the end of each year.
17: Can we just play everybody in the first 18 rounds?
1: Yes.
17: So after 18 rounds, we've played everyone once. We know where we stand, and then it gets fixed up that we're playing the bottom six. You know, so it levels itself out. That'll never happen either.
1: No. All right. Your ticks and crosses, your loves and hates of the AFL season to date. 133693 calls for the Ox in a moment at 11:45.
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1: It is 11 to 12 with an hour for the Victorian Opera presenting the coronation of Poppaea into a world of burning lust and bloody vengeance. It's on between the 30th of June and the 4th of July. Tickets available from victorianopera.com.au. It's still 17 degrees. Our forecast top remains 18. A report card for the AFL, the things you love, the things you hate. Peter, good morning.
30: Yeah, good morning, Tom. I've been a member of a club for 69 years, so I've seen a few games. I hate passionately the stand rule. I think it gives a player so much opportunity, and the other guy just got to stand there looking like a statue. He can move around, and it's just wrong.
17: Yeah, yes. I agree with that. The only thing with it, Tom, the umpire should call the player back behind the mark rather than being able to go to the side. And the minute he steps off that mark like he does for goal, it's play on.
1: Yeah.
17: And that'd fix that.
1: Because the other thing I don't understand is, like, in the old days, you'd make a line, that's the mark. And then you could retreat a couple of metres and then run at the player as long as you didn't go over the mark. I mean, that's the whole concept of the mark. And yet now you simply have to stand on that spot and you cannot move. And I just think, given how fast-paced the game is, I suddenly expect a player to be dead still. And we're seeing 50-metre penalties be given for infractions that I don't really understand.
17: Yeah. It's one that can be tightened for sure.
1: No doubt. Good on you, Peter. Jack, hello.
31: G'day, boys. How are you? Tom, just one question for a bit to you, Tom. How come you're working from home? Can't somebody give you a lift into the office?
17: Yeah, good point.
31: I'm just curious.
1: Well, no. Well, okay, but who? I mean, I would have
17: picked you up, Tom. If you had asked, I would have picked you up this morning and brought you in.
1: At 5:30.
17: Maybe not. You would have got in here. You would have got in there at 7:30.
1: Yeah, well, therein lies the problem. There are not many volunteers, Jack, who
17: want to
1: turn
17: Uber?
1: Up. Oh, I could do Uber. The problem is it takes me forever to get in and out of a car and then in and out of the Uber and then going up and down stairs and things at work. And it's just I'm that limited in my mobility.
17: We've got a lift in the building, Tom. You've got excuses everywhere.
1: Don't worry. Trust me, I do not like working from home, and I will be back fairly soon. But the other problem is that the doctor has said you are not to go into work. And the problem is it's like I can't drive a car for a couple more weeks. You know, when the doctor says you cannot do
17: listen to the doctor.
1: You have to do what they say. Thanks, Jack. Rob, hello.
4: G'day, Tom. It's about time the AFL started to think about the supporters instead of the TV rights and that.
1: Mm.
4: The last three fixtures, I go to Brisbane for the last game generally, and then we go on to have a bit of a holiday. But we don't know when the games are going to be for the second last or third last round. And we're lucky we've booked our flights, but we've got to sort out accommodation, and people just won't allow you to book one or two days and cancel out. And even when they put the fixture out, for people, or the last games out, for people who want to go up, it's going to cost them a lot more for flights.
1: Yeah.
4: And it's just not right that we just don't know what's happening at the end of the year.
1: No, I agree, Robin. I mean, at a much lower level, I've got a friend who every couple of years we go to the Carlton Bulldogs game, and I think it's the Bulldogs home game is the one just before the end. And of course, you know, we couldn't organise it because we only know it's only going to be on that weekend. Is it Friday night? Is it Saturday? Is it Sunday? You just don't know. Should the AFL just be definitive about the fixture option?
17: I think they've got to give you a couple of months, don't they? They should give you so maybe, you know, 7 or 8 weeks out, they should be able to do that. I think they do it about 5 weeks out. So,
1: yeah,
17: it is a frustration. Even if they got the days, don't worry about the times. But, you know, if we know that Brisbane are playing Carlton up at Brisbane, that they're playing on the Saturday. Whether it's Saturday day or Saturday night, that's to be determined.
1: I know, but see, I can see what the AFL wants to do. For example, I mean, you know, you might ahead of the season say, oh, you know, Carlton Collingwood, that'll be a great night. We'll stick that on a Friday. But if you know, one is 11th and one is 12th, and either has a hope of making the finals, you don't want to give that game to an absolute prime time slot, you know. And if it's GWS versus I don't know, the Bulldogs or someone like that, you might promote that game. That's why they do it. Look ahead to afternoons. Tony Moclair, good morning.
5: G'day, Tom. We've got a big show today. The thing that might be stopping you buying an EV, we're talking about that.
1: I don't like them.
5: Okay.
17: I want to hear the reps.
1: Let's stop,
17: want to hear the...
5: All right.
1: Yeah.
5: All right. There's two reasons. We might get more. Or if you love your EV, you can call us after 12. We will also be talking about that spelling blunder from the four Labor MPs.
1: Yes.
5: Nice work. When have you spelled something wrong? Neil Mitchell has a reality check. He wants to know the number one issue in your life. Is it immigration, cost of living? Is it jobs? Just give us the number one issue that would almost sway your vote. Talking flat packs after one. Kev Poulton has a great story about how small the world is. And Justin Jamieson and Libby Birch will join me after two.
1: Good on you, Tony. Tony Moclair there. Ashley joins us. Ashley, good morning.
6: Yeah, good morning, Tom and Ox. AFL these days, half the boys run around would have got a good job playing in the NRL the way they throw the ball nowadays.
17: The handballing is lost art, and there's a lot of dishing going on and a lot of throwing. It's so quick, it's hard for the umpires to pull it up.
1: Remember the old Footscray flick pass back in the day? It was sort of like an open-handed handball that really... And I think it was allowed in the VFA for a while, but not in the VFL. Yeah, but you're right. They especially, you know, if it's coming out of a pack and we're talking about a disposal that only goes 2 or 3 metres, like it, a lot of the time it is being thrown, isn't it?
17: Yep. Yeah, and it's not easy to pick up, but we do have four umpires for a reason. Different angles.
1: Yeah, good point, Ashley. Look, we better leave it there. Sorry to all the people we didn't have time to get to. Ox, good to talk with you.
17: I'll see you in here next week, Tom. Otherwise, I'll pick you up.
1: I'll be back very soon. 1-3-6-9-3 at 5 to 12.
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1: It's almost midday. News of the moment coming up with Jordan Tunbridge. But for the last word on working from home, Steve has emailed us. He says, my Uber driver wants me to meet him at his house today because he's working from home. Steve, boom, boom. Very good point. Anyway, as I mentioned, news coming up shortly with Jordan Tunbridge following that afternoon starring Tony Moclair. In the running for the weekly Word on the Street prize is Frank. Now, Frank gave us an off-air Word on the Street. He told us early on in the program that Vodafone had crashed. And apparently this is affecting millions of people around Australia. Good on you, Frank. That is certainly checking out. And you will be in the draw for the weekly prize. 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
21: 17 degrees in Melbourne, showers tomorrow, a top of 16. It's 12 midday. Good afternoon, I'm Jordan Tunbridge. For the first time in almost 4 years, Victoria has recorded a decrease in crime. Madeline Burke reports.
0: New figures released this morning suggest Victoria's crime wave is showing signs of falling. The Crime Statistics Agency's key data for the 12 months to March shows the number of criminal offences decreased slightly by 0.2%. Retail theft and car theft has increased, while youth crime has fallen for the first time since the COVID pandemic. Deputy Commissioner Bob Hill says despite the small decrease in the latest figures, the overall crime rate has still increased by 26% over the past 3 years.
2: There is still a lot of work to be done by Victoria Police and our partners and our community to reduce crimes to an acceptable level.
0: Bail breaches are up, and Police Minister Anthony Carbine says it shows the judiciary is getting the message.
3: The message is becoming clear that community expects consequences.
0: Madeline Burke, Melbourne.
21: Labor MPs have slammed a move by the opposition for a vote of no confidence in the Premier as a political stunt and a waste of time. Stephanie Wacklewick reports.
4: Labor MPs say Jacinta Allen has their full support. Steve Demopoulos and Marianne Thomas saying the motion of no confidence is more of a reflection on the Liberal Party.
22: An absolute ridiculous stunt. Wasting the Parliament's time.
23: A desperate plea for relevancy from the Liberal Party who are watching their own vote collapse.
4: Opposition leader Jess Wilson is preparing to move the motion of no confidence in the Premier and her ministers, which MPs will debate and vote on when Parliament returns after the midwinter break. The last no confidence motion was moved against former Premier Daniel Andrews in October 2020. If the motion is successful, Victorians would be forced to the polls early, but with the government holding a majority in the lower house, the motion is set to fail. But Liberal MPs Kim Wells and Roma Britnell say that's not what it's about.
24: This isn't a stunt, this is making a point to the Victorian community.
25: You know, there's every chance it could work. I don't want Jacinta as their leader anymore.
4: Stephanie Wacklewick, State Parliament, Melbourne.
21: The Federal Opposition argues Labor needs to completely scrap changes to capital gains, negative gearing and trusts. The Albanese government has made some changes to its proposed legislation. Businesses with a turnover of up to $10 million will still be able to access the 50% CGT discount, while startups will be given greater concessions. But Liberal leader Angus Taylor says it's not good enough.
26: And if you even look at some of these carve-outs, what they're essentially saying is we're going to punish you if your business gets bigger. We want small businesses to grow. That's where employment comes from. That's where rising incomes come from. That's where hope and aspiration comes from for this country.
21: The government has also decided to ditch its proposed 30% tax on discretionary trusts. The leaders of the United States and Iran have officially signed a memorandum of understanding. The agreement had been scheduled to be signed in Switzerland, but officials have confirmed it's been endorsed early. New data reveals almost 20,000 homes across the northwest and northeastern suburbs are at risk of flooding. Kiara Parker reports.
27: New flood maps from Melbourne Water identify about 7,400 properties in Banyule City Council and another 12,000 in Moonee Valley as susceptible to stormwater flooding in the event of a significant rainfall event. The new maps have been released as part of a two-year plan to update flood modelling for each of the 38 metro municipalities. In October last year, more than 60,000 properties across the inner north were deemed to be flood prone. Then later that month, another 32,000 homes were flagged at risk in Glen Ira and Merribeck. The maps are also likely to guide insurance premiums and limits on development. Kiara Parker, Melbourne.
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21: Bobby Hill is back training, but Collingwood isn't putting a timeline on his return. Here's Eddie Summerfield.
31: Back training, Bobby Hill is yet to play AFL this year due to personal reasons.
32: He's a long way away from playing footy at the moment, and we're conscious of that.
31: Craig McRae spoke with the Norm Smith medalist this morning. Glad he's back at the club, but the coach also aware of how Bobby is.
32: Truthfully battling it.
31: The Magpies coach knows the club's role is more important than football.
32: And set him up to be a good husband and a good dad and other parts.
31: The Pies face Port Adelaide on Saturday night. Draftee Sam Swadling to debut. Eddie Summerfield, Magpies training.
21: Western Bulldogs veteran Tom Liberatore is set to return for their clash against St Kilda on Sunday. The midfielder has not played since round 6 when he suffered a concussion. It's 12:05. $40,000 is expected to be knocked off the city's median house value by the end of the year. A new realestate.com.au report has found Melbourne is set to deliver the worst performance of all of Australia's capital cities, with a 4% decrease in prices. Well, Maya is under pressure to withdraw a women's T-shirt with the words, "I'm too pretty to do math." Education experts say it's already hard enough to get girls interested in maths and STEM subjects. Australia's former chief scientist, Dr. Kathy Foley, will write to Maya to raise her concerns. She's told Tom Elliott the slogan isn't funny and words count.
5: Every person really needs to have math literacy, just like we need them to be able to read. And it's part of what it takes to live in a modern society. The jobs of the future are going to be much more technically oriented. And that's where we want our young girls to also have great careers that are well paid too. So we want inspiring T-shirts.
21: Vodafone says it has now resolved an issue at one of its network hubs, which has caused this morning's outage. It says most services have now been restored, but some may continue to experience intermittent issues as devices reconnect. Returning to sport, and England has opened its World Cup campaign with an emphatic win, defeating Croatia in Dallas 4-2. Captain Harry Kane scored twice in the first half, with Croatia equalising. Jude Bellingham and Marcus Rashford then slotted in the second half winners. Ghana has defeated Panama 1-0, courtesy of a goal deep in injury time, while the last match of the day between Colombia and Uzbekistan is just getting underway. And in tennis, Alex de Minaur is into the quarterfinals at the Queen's Club Championship. That's the latest news and sport.
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6: 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East Gippsland Shire Council Mayor, Councillor Jodie Ashworth, is urging everyone to cast their vote.
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6: The Holden Museum is front and centre at a new music film clip for Melbourne singer-songwriter Les Thomas. The last of the old Holdens can be found on YouTube. 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Meanwhile, also on Saturday night, the Youth League men travel to Swinburne Senior Secondary College Sports Centre to take on Hawthorn. That's the latest local news and sport.
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9: Your four-day forecast for Gippsland and the valley. There is a severe weather warning for damaging winds in the alpine areas and a strong wind warning for the East Gippsland coast. Cloudy with possible showers continuing through your Thursday. Overnight temperatures across the region between 5 and 10. Tomorrow, mostly sunny morning, turning to a cloudy afternoon with showers 16. Saturday, cloudy with a high chance of showers 14. Sunday, chance of fog turning to a cloudy day with showers 14. Currently, it's 15 degrees.
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Journey, Don't Stop Believing, 98.3 FM in East Gippsland, 1242 AM. It's Gippsland's Gold. Matt Cummins filling in for Nathan this afternoon. That song has heaps of records attributed to it in terms of airplay, in terms of volume sold. And I'm going to give you one right now which will reshape even the last few years, because that song in 2008 announced as the first song available in the pre-digital era to sell more than 2 million downloads through iTunes. Just stop, pause for just a moment. When was the last time you downloaded a song? Because now, aside from hearing songs on the radio, you don't have to. Music streaming services mean you just play the music. You don't even download it to your personal library anymore. How times have changed in the journey of that song. Still to come, Billy Idol, here's ABBA, Lay Your Love on Me at Gippsland's Gold in your lunchbox this afternoon.

0: One of our favourites here at Gippsland's Gold, Billy Idol and White Wedding. He has an amazing creative team that helped him last year before he went on tour. They made a great little video. If you go to YouTube and search Billy Idol, It's a Nice Day to Tour Again, you can see about a minute and a half worth. I'm going to take you into that video towards the end. He's in a therapist's office. I'll explain who the therapist is in just a moment's time because the voice is familiar, but this is what he's saying to her.
1: Everywhere I go, I see him, I hear him. I can't help but feel that it's some kind of sign.
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1: 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What do you think?
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3: Tour again.
0: Very clever stuff from his amazing production team. The person in the clip there, and you're wondering who that voice is, why are they slightly familiar? That's Joan Jett, and he went on tour with Joan Jett. A very creative clip. Billy Idol, It's a Nice Day to Tour Again on YouTube, if you can get some time away from the boss to have a look this afternoon.
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0: 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It's Gippsland's goal. The lunchbox not quite closed yet. Still got Neil Young and The Cure to play next.
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0: 98.3 FM at East Gippsland, 1242 AM at Gippsland's Goal. Coming up to 1 o'clock, some great music for you in minutes from Steve Winwood. And Robert Palmer.
1: Doctor, doctor, give me the news. 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
0: But the latest in news details updated for you next at Gippsland's Goal.
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10: 18 degrees in Melbourne, showers tomorrow, a top of 16. It's 1 o'clock. Good afternoon, I'm Jordan Tunbridge. The state government admits the crime rate in Victoria is still unacceptably high, despite new data showing a drop in offending. For the first time in almost 4 years, Victoria has recorded a decrease in crime, down 0.2%. The latest figures come off the back of record crime levels. Police Minister Anthony Carbine stopping short of conceding the government is just cleaning up its own mess.
11: I accept that crime has been too high, and we've said that for a long time, but the only way to address that is to bring it down. The only way to bring it down is tougher consequences on those who do harm and to continue to resource the largest police service in the country.
10: A move by the state opposition for a vote of no confidence in Premier Jacinta Allen is being touted as nothing more than a political stunt. Opposition leader Jess Wilton will move the motion, which will go to a debate and vote when Parliament returns at the end of July. However, the government holds a majority in the lower house, meaning the motion will fail. The Albanese government has wound back its tax changes amid widespread backlash from business groups. Federal politics editor Michael Packey.
12: The Prime Minister and Treasurer have adjusted their tax legislation amid growing concern the proposed changes to capital gains, negative gearing and trusts would damage the economy. The government has announced almost 3 million businesses with a turnover of up to $10 million will still be eligible for the 50% CGT discount. There'll be extra concessions for start-up businesses, and a proposal to place a 30% tax on discretionary trusts will be scrapped. Anthony Albanese says he's listened to concerns after a consultation period.
13: We back Australian small businesses and the important role that they play.
12: National Senator Bridget McKenzie claims Labor only acted after sustained pressure to ditch the policies.
14: What you're seeing here is a catastrophic fail.
12: The revised legislation is expected to pass by the end of the month with help from the Greens. Michael Packey reporting.
10: HSBC could face a multi-million dollar penalty after admitting to serious failures in protecting its Australian customers from scams. The banking giant had planned to defend the case brought forward by the corporate watchdog in 2024. The federal court is today being asked to approve a $35 million penalty over its handling of scam risks. ASIC Chair Sarah Court says the bank has already begun repaying the outstanding losses, and it's hoped all affected customers can be fully reimbursed.
15: Many of HSBC's customers were left tens of thousands of dollars out of pocket and in some cases lost their life savings.
10: Finance, the All Ordinary is down 52 points, one Australian dollar trading at 70.37 US cents.
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10: better. Carlton defender Jacob Wietering won't play in Saturday's clash with the Giants as he recovers from a calf injury. Interim coach Josh Fraser says they didn't want to rush him back as the Blues look for 5 wins in a row.
16: Yeah, he's progressing well. We expect him to train fully today, train next week and be available. We want to take a really considered approach with these players to make sure that we're setting them up to return in the best form they can.
10: At the FIFA World Cup, Colombia leads Uzbekistan 1-0 at half-time. England fans are celebrating after their team's emphatic 4-2 win over Croatia, while Ghana defeated Panama 1-0 in their clash. And Alex de Minaur is into the quarterfinals at the Queen's Club Championship with a 2-set win over Denis Shapovalov. That's the latest news and sport.
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17: I'm Daniel Brewer with your local news and sport. The Victorian Chamber of Commerce and Industry says regional Victoria is key to the state's future prosperity. CEO Sally Curtin says years of underinvestment are significantly limiting the regions.
18: The Victorian Chamber of Commerce and Industry today has released their business-led solutions ahead of the election. So we're looking for each party to adopt our recommendations to return Victoria's competitiveness. And what we're saying is that regional Victoria needs to be front and centre of the return to our competitiveness.
17: Rabobank's latest farmer confidence survey has revealed growing concerns among producers, with the war in the Middle East the highest concern. In Sport, East Gippsland Football and Netball on Saturday, Boysdale Barangalong versus Stratford. Lakes Entrance are at home against Wyong. Lucknow take on Orbost Snowy Rovers and Lindenau play host to Painesville. That's the latest local news and sport.
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17: Your four-day forecast for Gippsland and the valley. There is a severe weather warning for damaging winds in the alpine areas and a strong wind warning for the East Gippsland coast. Cloudy with possible showers continuing through your Thursday. Overnight temperatures across the region between 5 and 10. Tomorrow, mostly sunny morning, turning to a cloudy afternoon with showers 16. Saturday, cloudy with a high chance of showers 14. Sunday, chance of fog turning to a cloudy day with showers 14. Right now, it's 16 degrees.

0: 98.3 FM in East Gippsland, 12:42 AM. That's Sir Elton John, Something About the Way You Look Tonight. Hello, it's Matt Cummins filling in for Nathan. Poor Nathan. Oh, the whole family's had a rough trot over the last couple of weeks. They all had gastro. He told you about that? Yeah, you'll be reminded the instant I mention the carpet. Yeah. Not a great episode. Enough said. And then he's come down with a horrible head cold. Hopefully he's feeling well very, very soon. All of our best wishes to Nathan for a speedy recovery. I'm happy to be here, though. In a moment, we will talk all things football. I reckon one of the games of the round is coming up tonight. Are the Dockers as good as they say? And we've got great music on the way next from Rick Springfield and AC/DC at Gippsland's Gold.
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0: 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Keep the radio on tonight after 6 o'clock. We've got your AFL Nation coverage of what I reckon is just going to be one of the games of the round. Do we get to find out if the Dockers are as good as we think they are? I mean, there's been this theory, hasn't there, that at some point things are going to collapse. But it hasn't happened for them this year. And the Dockers, I just think, could be there on that last weekend in September. Might be their year. And, of course, there is a superstar out for the Cats. Bailey Smith ruled out, not playing tonight. So does that make a difference for Geelong, who've got to travel? Find out with our coverage on the radio tonight from 6 AFL Nation here at Gippsland's Gold.
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15: 17 degrees in Melbourne, showers tomorrow, a top of 16. It's 2 o'clock. Good afternoon, I'm Jordan Tunbridge. Victoria Police insist there is a long way to go to deliver a safe Victoria, despite new figures suggesting the state's crime wave is showing signs of falling. Youth crime fell last year in Victoria for the first time in 4 years, but adult crime rose by more than 10%. Deputy Commissioner of Regional Operations Bob Hill says overall crime still remains far higher than both police and the community would like.
16: We are now experiencing a stabilisation, if you like. There is a long way to go before we can deliver, in my mind, a safe Victoria.
15: A 63-year-old man has died in hospital this morning following an assault at Narrewarren South last week. Two men aged in their 20s were charged with recklessly causing serious injury over the attack. Police will now consider alternate charges following the results of a post-mortem. An alleged Melbourne car theft network has been dismantled after police seized luxury vehicles and spare parts worth $1.5 million. Investigators allege the stolen cars, including 8 Holden HSVs, had VIN numbers and engine stamps removed and replaced to disguise their identities. Three men aged 23, 24 and 41 have been charged. Investigations continue. Opposition leader Jess Wilson has hit back at criticism. Her vote of no confidence in the Premier is a political stunt. The Liberals will move a motion of no confidence in the Premier and her ministers, despite the move being destined to fail because of the government's majority in the lower house. Ms Wilson denies it's a waste of time.
17: No, this is a legitimate use of the parliamentary process. This is what the parliament is here for. It is here because Victorians elect us to represent them in this state. It is here because we want to ensure Victorians can have a say through us.
15: MPs will debate and vote on the motion when parliament resumes at the end of July. The Albanese government says changes to tax policy are always contentious as it winds back some of its proposed changes. Businesses with a turnover of up to $10 million will be able to access the 50% capital gains tax discount. There will be greater concessions for start-up businesses, and the proposed 30% tax on trusts will be scrapped. Treasurer Jim Chalmers says tax reform is always difficult.
18: There's never a unanimous view about economic reform and particularly about tax reform. It's always contested. It's always contentious. But it will be worth it.
15: Melbourne has experienced its warmest June night on record. The overnight low across the city was 16.4 degrees. Finance, the All Ordinaries down 52 points, one Australian dollar trading at 70.4 US cents.
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15: Western Bulldogs coach Luke Beveridge has dismissed a report by Hawthorn great Jordan Lewis that ruckman Tim English could seek a trade.
20: I'll scoop Lewis. It's like he's gone up and he's come back with a half a scoop of vanilla. Like, if he's going to speculate and make statements, you've got to give you the full scoop. But Tim's contracted until the end of 29, so he's secure here.
15: Saints forward Jack Higgins will need to get through training tomorrow before being considered for their clash with the Bulldogs on Sunday. Still in AFL, draftee Sam Swadling will make his debut for Collingwood against Port Adelaide on Saturday night. And at the FIFA World Cup, Colombia has just defeated Uzbekistan 3-1. Earlier, Ghana and England secured wins. That's the latest news and sport.
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22: I'm Daniel Brewer with your local news and sport. Police across Wellington and East Gippsland have launched a new Dobbinahoon campaign. Acting Superintendent Mark Rossiter says the initiative is focused on reducing road trauma.
23: More fatalities occur in Victoria from road trauma than crime. We are urging community members to contact Crime Stoppers and report hoon driving, poor driver behaviour, disqualified and unlicensed drivers and unregistered vehicles.
22: The Nationals member for Gippsland South, Danny O'Brien, has congratulated local volunteers and community groups after 13 projects secured funding through the Tiny Towns Fund. In sport, Football Victoria, Latrobe Valley Women's Competition on Saturday afternoon, Traralgon Olympians versus Fortuna 60 and Churchill United play host to Sale United. While on Sunday, Moa United versus Traralgon City, Monash SC take on Falcons 2000 and Tyres are at home against Newborough-Yallourn United. That's the latest local news and sport.
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22: Your four-day forecast for Gippsland and the Valley. There is a severe weather warning for damaging winds in the alpine areas and a strong wind warning for the East Gippsland coast. Cloudy with possible showers continuing through your Thursday. Overnight temperatures across the region between 5 and 10. Tomorrow, mostly sunny morning, turning to a cloudy afternoon with showers 16. Saturday, cloudy with a high chance of showers 14. Sunday, chance of fog turning to a cloudy day with showers 14. Right now it's 16 degrees.
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0: 98.3 FM in East Gippsland. 12:42 AM at Gippsland's Gold with KC and the Sunshine Band. Get down tonight. Now, Gippsland, I'm not going to give you a coach's rallying cry. I'm probably not the best at that. But I do want to get us together as a team to help out one of our gems, a tourist gem, an absolute icon, I reckon, of East Gippsland, up against some bigger tourism towns in the rest of the state. You know, the familiar ones like Ballarat or Bendigo. You can tell I've got my love absolutely on my sleeve for Marlow in East Gippsland. It's been nominated in the Tourism Industry Council's Top Tourism Towns Award. We've got a story on our website. You might have heard it with Daniel in our local news. We've also got the link on our website to make it nice and easy to get to. 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We've got to do it this week and into next week. Voting closes 5 p.m. What do they get? Well, they would win a fantastic honour. And I'll tell you what, competing against some of those other bigger towns, wouldn't it be nice to see East Gippsland recognised? Follow the link at gippslandsgold.com.au for more.
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0: 98.3 FM and East Gippsland, 12:42 AM. It's Gippsland's Goal with the Pointer Sisters and Jump. Now, this weekend, we are expecting the temperatures to drop. Might even be snow at Mount Baw-Baw and Mount Hotham, which would be great for the operators up there. The first couple of weeks of the ski season have not been helpful for them. So good luck, fingers crossed. Now, if you're not heading to the snow this weekend and you want to stay warm, I've got an idea. Toy Story 5 is about to be released and it is going to be one of the movies of the school holidays. You can see it this Sunday in sale as part of a fundraiser. So you get your movie fix and you're helping out the sale ambulance auxiliary as well. Details are on our website. Of course they are. Gippslandsgoal.com.au in the events section.
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0: 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The lovely Karen for you after 3 o'clock. She's got Kenny Loggins. And the Little River Band.
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19: 17 degrees in Melbourne, showers tomorrow, a top of 16. It's 3 o'clock. Good afternoon, I'm Jordan Tunbridge. New figures released today suggest Victoria's crime wave is showing signs of falling. The Crime Statistics Agency's key data for the 12 months to March shows criminal offences are slightly down by 0.2%. Youth crime has fallen for the first time since the COVID pandemic, while retail theft and car theft has increased. But Deputy Commissioner Bob Hill says despite the small decrease in the latest figures, the overall crime rate has still increased by 26% over the past 3 years.
20: The most concerning statistic that we've seen is that we still have 625,000 offences occurring in this state at this point of time. We're still seeing crime rates at an unacceptable level. They're elevated. We need to get back to where we were pre-COVID.
19: Premier Jacinta Allen has fired back at opposition leader Jess Wilson for being more concerned about petty politics than backing women. The opposition will move a motion of no confidence in the Premier, with MPs to debate and go to a vote when Parliament returns at the end of July. If the motion is successful, Victorians would be forced to the polls early. But with the government holding a majority in the lower house, the vote is set to fail.
21: Her claims about being focused on women in the workforce, she's more about petty politics than backing women.
19: New Bureau of Statistics data shows migration has fallen to its lowest levels since the pandemic. The figures reveal Australia's population added around 301,000 extra people in 2025. The reduction puts Labor on track to meet its goal of close to 295,000 new permanent arrivals this financial year. Well, Melbourne has had its warmest June night on record, with an overnight low of 16.2 degrees recorded in the city. Meteorologist Tom Anderson says it's been a warmer than usual start to winter.
22: We have been seeing temperatures in Melbourne between 6 and 8 degrees above average for June for the maximum temperatures during the day, and the overnight temperatures we've seen up to 8 or 10 degrees above the average for this time of year.
19: There's been a spying drama at the FIFA World Cup. Mexican military forces have shot down a drone after it was spotted flying near South Korea's training camp. There are reports the unregistered drone was found near the training venue and was later neutralised. South Korea is preparing for its World Cup match against Mexico tomorrow. Finance, the All Ordinaries down 53 points, one Australian dollar trading at 70.34 US cents.
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19: better. Collingwood coach Craig McRae says Bobby Hill is battling after returning to training today. The Norm Smith medalist has been away from the Magpies for personal reasons. McRae says the club is doing everything it can to support him.
23: Let's be really clear, he's got a lot going on, and he's a work in progress, but it's nice to have him in the building. He hasn't been in the building for a little while, so going in a bit more depth around Bobby, I think he's a long way away from playing footy at the moment, and we're conscious of that. But again, when he's in our building, at least we get some opportunities to make him feel he's loved and appreciated and supported.
19: The Richmond Football Club has confirmed it will temporarily move to Waverley Park as part of the next phase of the Punt Road Oval redevelopment. Colombia has had a 3-1 win over Uzbekistan at the FIFA World Cup. Earlier, Ghana scored a 95th minute goal to defeat Panama 1-0 in Toronto. And Australian golfer Adam Scott will become only the second player in history to compete in 100 straight majors when he tees off at the US Open tonight. That's the latest news and sport.
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0: I'm Daniel Brewer with your local news and sport. Marlo has been named a finalist in the Victorian Tourism Industry Council's Top Tourism Towns Awards. East Gippsland Shire Council Mayor, Councillor Jodie Ashworth, is urging everyone to cast their vote.
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0: The Holden Museum is front and centre at a new music film clip for Melbourne singer-songwriter Les Thomas. The last of the old Holdens can be found on YouTube. In sport, Gippsland United men are at home on Saturday night at Grist, taking on Hume City with tip-off from 7. Meanwhile, also on Saturday night, the Youth League men travel to Swinburne Senior Secondary College Sports Centre to take on Hawthorn. That's the latest local news and sport.
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0: Your 4-day forecast for Gippsland and the valley. There is a severe weather warning for damaging winds in the alpine areas and a strong wind warning for the East Gippsland coast. Cloudy with possible showers continuing through your Thursday. Overnight temperatures across the region between 5 and 10. Tomorrow, mostly sunny morning, turning to a cloudy afternoon with showers 16. Saturday, cloudy with a high chance of showers 14. Sunday, chance of fog turning to a cloudy day with showers 14. Right now, it's 16 degrees.

0: 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Hello there, it's Karen Prater. 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

0: Don't you just love songs that conjure up great memories? There's Skyhooks with Living in the 70s on Gippsland's Gold. And the Pretenders, don't get me wrong. Hey, plenty of footy action back tonight with AFL Nation. We've got Frio and Geelong playing at Optus Stadium in the commentary box tonight from 6. Jared Waitley, also Adam White, Adam Simpson and Peter Bell with all the action. It is round 15. Can you believe it?
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0: So many good songs. Hope you're enjoying them this afternoon on Gippsland's Gold. Hey there, it's Karen Prater. Looking forward to hearing from the models Out of Mind, Out of Sight after four. Also, Shania Twain, You're Still the One. And Daniel Brewer has info on the East Gippsland footy and netball matches this weekend. That's on the way in local news.
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17: 17 degrees in Melbourne, showers tomorrow, a top of 16. It's 4 o'clock. Good afternoon, I'm Jordan Tunbridge. For nearly 4 years, Victoria's crime rate has continued to climb, but new data released today shows a glimmer of hope for Victorians living in fear. The overall crime rate for the 12 months to March has dropped slightly by 0.2%, with youth crime falling for the first time since the COVID pandemic. But Police Minister Anthony Carbines admits there does remain one single concerning statistic.
18: The volume of retail theft is really challenging, and it's good it's being reported. We need to understand where those crimes are occurring, but the volume is significant. Some would say that's related to cost of living challenges, but ultimately there are a lot of people doing it hard who aren't breaking the law.
17: Opposition leader Jess Wilson concedes her vote of no confidence in the Premier is likely to fail. MPs will debate and vote on the motion when Parliament returns after the winter break at the end of July. But with the government holding a majority in the lower house, the Liberal motion set to be voted down.
19: I expect they'll use their numbers to block this, but then Victorians will have the opportunity to go to the ballot box this year and to say they've had enough of this corrupt, this desperate, this chaotic government.
17: Business groups have cautiously welcomed Labor's tax retreat, but argues the changes should have gone much further. The Albanese government will allow businesses with a turnover of up to $10 million to access the 50% capital gains tax discount. Startups will be given extra concessions, and the proposed 30% tax on discretionary trusts has been scrapped. Small Business Council Chief Executive Sky Capuccio says it's a step in the right direction.
20: One of the things we really did need to see is a contemporisation of the small business CGT concessions. And what we've seen today is that the government has announced that they will contemporise and increase those thresholds for one of the four concessions.
17: Thousands more Melbourne homes have been added to the city's growing flood risk list. New modelling identifies almost 20,000 properties in Banyule and Moonee Valley as susceptible to stormwater flooding. Well, Melbourne has experienced its warmest June night on record. Meteorologist Tom Anderson.
21: The lowest temperature we got to overnight was 16.2 degrees Celsius. At the airport, it was 15.2, and at Essendon Airport, we got down to 16 degrees as the lowest temperature overnight.
17: The Weather Bureau says temperatures this winter are running well above average, nights up to 10 degrees warmer than normal. Great Aussie Caravans has gone into liquidation. The company sold luxury vans at dealerships nationwide and had its home base in Melbourne. Finance, the All Ordinary is down 47 points, one Australian dollar trading at 70.3 US cents.
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17: Carlton interim coach Josh Fraser remains focused on the week-to-week as the Blues prepare to face the Giants on Saturday. The Blues come off the bye of four straight wins, and caretaker coach insists his focus is not on finals.
23: I think we've been pretty consistent around building this for the future and making sure that we're building something that's sustainable.
17: Melbourne Victory has appointed Giovanni Savarici as the club's new A-League men's head coach. He has more than a decade of experience as head coach in North America. At the FIFA World Cup, England has defeated Croatia 4-2 to open their campaign. Harry Kane bagging two goals for the Three Lions, with Jude Bellingham and Marcus Rashford also on the score sheet. In the later game, Ghana defeated Panama 1-0. That's the latest news and sport.
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26: I'm Daniel Brewer with your local news and sport. The Victorian Chamber of Commerce and Industry says regional Victoria is key to the state's future prosperity. CEO Sally Curtin says years of underinvestment are significantly limiting the regions.
27: The Victorian Chamber of Commerce and Industry today has released their business-led solutions ahead of the election. So we're looking for each party to adopt our recommendations to return Victoria's competitiveness. And what we're saying is that regional Victoria needs to be front and centre of the return to our competitiveness.
26: Rabobank's latest farmer confidence survey has revealed growing concerns among producers, with the war in the Middle East the highest concern. In sport, East Gippsland football and netball on Saturday, Boysdale Barangalong versus Stratford. Lakes Entrance are at home against Wyong. Lucknow take on Orbost Snowy Rovers, and Lindenau play host to Painsville. That's the latest local news and sport.
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26: Your four-day forecast for Gippsland and the valley. There is a severe weather warning for damaging winds in the alpine areas and a strong wind warning for the East Gippsland coast. Cloudy with possible showers continuing through your Thursday. Overnight temperatures across the region between 5 and 10. Tomorrow, mostly sunny morning, turning to a cloudy afternoon with showers 16. Saturday, cloudy with a high chance of showers 14. Sunday, chance of fog turning to a cloudy day with showers 14. Right now at 16 degrees.
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Paul Kelly, before too long, part of 10 in a row on Gippsland's Gold. G'day there, it's Karen Prater. Do you have fond memories of your first ever concert? Mine was Prince, his Diamonds and Pearls tour at Flinders Park Tennis Centre in Melbourne, now Melbourne Park. It was 1992 and gee, that left an impression and a lifelong love of his music. From that tour, this is Diamonds and Pearls. It's Prince on Gippsland's Gold.

We're all over playing better music and more of it on Gippsland's Gold with John Mellencamp, Jack and Diane. Tomorrow, a shower or two, 16 degrees. It's starting to get a little cooler. Hopefully that means more snow on the mountains. Fingers crossed. Yeah. Hey, here's Shania Twain, You're Still the One. Looks

0: Finishing 10 in a row, that Supertramp take the long way home on Gippsland's Gold. Hey, this week on the Classic Hits Countdown, Gavin Miller is celebrating mums and dads, hubbies and wives, sisters and brothers by counting down the 20 greatest classic hits by family bands, including Sister Sledge, We Are Family, The Beach Boys, Good Vibrations, and of course, The Jacksons, Blame It on the Boogie. 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

0: So many great songs today. I hope you're loving them just like we are. And you know what? They continue on Gippsland's Gold After Five with another 10 in a row. We'll play the Greg Kinn Band, the breakup song. And have you heard about the Dob in a Hoon campaign? That's the latest from Victoria Police, and we'll have details coming up with Daniel Brewer in local news. That's on the way.
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19: 17 degrees in Melbourne, showers tomorrow, a top of 16. It's 5 o'clock. Good afternoon. I'm Jordan Tunbridge. A Melbourne teenager who allegedly bashed an off-duty police officer has walked free after being sentenced for a second time in weeks. The 16-year-old re-offended just days after his release from custody over a separate firebombing matter, with the court imposing another supervision order. The case comes as Victoria's Deputy Police Commissioner says crime remains at an unacceptable level despite signs the state's crime wave may be easing. Youth crime fell last year for the first time in 4 years, but Bob Hill has told Jackie Felgate repeat offenders remain the key challenge.
20: The 1,200 child offenders that we've arrested in this reporting period, arrested on over 6,000 occasions, they still concern Victoria Police because these offenders, amongst other things, are involved in more aggravated burglaries, more home invasions, more armed robberies. 50% of those crime types are committed by these child offenders.
19: The number of criminal offences in Victoria fell by 0.2% in the year to March, though the overall crime rate remains 26% higher than it was 3 years ago. A driver has been arrested over yesterday's fatal crash in West Melbourne, which claimed the life of a two-year-old girl. The 62-year-old man remains in hospital under police guard in a stable condition. Police investigating the cause say they want to speak to the driver of a dark-coloured Tesla in the vicinity of the collision, who may be able to assist by providing dash cam footage of the incident. Opposition leader Jess Wilson has defended her decision to move a vote of no confidence in the Premier, with the move being slammed as nothing more than a political stunt. Stephanie Wacklewick reports.
21: As the state's politicians mark their last sitting day before the midwinter break, opposition leader Jess Wilson denies she's wasting Parliament's time by moving a vote of no confidence in the Premier and her ministers. Jacinta Allen firing back.
22: This is a legitimate use of the parliamentary process.
23: Her claims about being focused on women in the workforce, she's more about petty politics.
21: MPs will debate and vote on the motion when Parliament returns at the end of July. If the motion is successful, Victorians would be forced to the polls early. But with the government holding a majority in the lower house, the vote is set to fail. Ms Wilson says Jacinta Allen's own MPs are growing frustrated with their leader, but she's conceded the motion is unlikely to succeed. Labor MPs Steve Demopoulos and Marianne Thomas say the Premier has their full support.
24: An absolute ridiculous stunt.
25: Stunt, gimmick, waste of time.
21: Stephanie Wacklewick, State Parliament, Melbourne.
19: Well-known philanthropist Patricia Ilhan has died in Melbourne this morning. The widow of mobile phone tycoon Crazy John had been battling cancer. Finance, the All Ordinaries closed down 59 points, one Australian dollar trading at 70.38 US cents.
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19: Western Bulldogs coach Luke Beveridge says it would be an exciting adventure if his club were to play in India. Bulldogs CEO Amit Bains leads the push for the league to stage a match for premiership points in the world's most populous country. However, Beveridge says it would present a huge performance challenge.
27: Yeah, I reckon you'd have to time it maybe before a bye. You know, when you think about the Indian passion for cricket and then the groundswell of attention that's coming towards our game. They've got the grounds to be able to pull it off too. It'd be pretty exciting.
19: And Harry Kane has scored twice as England began its World Cup campaign with a 4-2 win over Croatia, while Ghana beat Panama 1-0. That's the latest news and sport.
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0: I'm Daniel Brewer with your local news and sport. Police across Wellington and East Gippsland have launched a new Dobbinahoon campaign. Acting Superintendent Mark Rossiter says the initiative is focused on reducing road trauma.
1: More fatalities occur in Victoria from road trauma than crime. We are urging community members to contact Crime Stoppers and report hoon driving, poor driver behaviour, disqualified and unlicensed drivers and unregistered vehicles.
0: The Nationals member for Gippsland South, Danny O'Brien, has congratulated local volunteers and community groups after 13 projects secured funding through the Tiny Towns Fund. In sport, Football Victoria, Latrobe Valley Women's Competition on Saturday afternoon, Traralgon Olympians versus Fortuna 60 and Churchill United play host to Sale United. While on Sunday, Moa United versus Traralgon City, Monash SC take on Falcons 2000 and Tyres are at home against Newbury Yallourn United. That's the latest local news and sport.
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3: Hi, it's Jared Waitley. 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
4: It's not the same as 30 years ago. It's not the same with Dennis Pagan telling me to open the Venetians, open your eyes more. You look like you're soft sort of thing. And then I go, oh, I'm going to prove you wrong. And I would tell no one. Now, if you don't follow up, the art of a conversation, the giving and receiving feedback is so critical from a coaching point of view. And Dimmer's all over this. So this is not a criticism of Dimmer, but to berate someone or to put it on someone in front of others is a no-go zone anymore. And you wish it was different. You wish it was like, you know, this stays in the room, but what the hell was that type of conversation? Unless you get permission sort of thing, if that's what a Toby Green likes. Hey, listen, give me a clip and this will send a message to everyone. That's really smart leadership. But if you do that off the cuff or in a way that a player feels berated a little bit, it works the other way. That's when you do get unrest.
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5: Well, I think it's hard to tip against Fremantle in Perth. I do like Geelong's offence, and it's going to trouble Fremantle's defence at times, but it just feels like it's really hard to kick a winning score against Fremantle at the moment, particularly at Optus Stadium. I thought they're probably a two-goal better side than Geelong at the moment, particularly in Perth, but that might blow out a little bit further now that Bailey Smith is out.
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28: Your forecast for Gippsland and the Valley, a severe weather warning for damaging winds across east, west and south Gippsland. A strong wind warning for the central and east Gippsland coasts. This evening, partly cloudy with a high chance of showers. Winds north to northeasterly, 20 to 30 k's an hour, dropping to 6 degrees overnight. Tomorrow, partly cloudy with showers and damaging winds. Northwesterly, 25 to 35 k's an hour. Saturday, cloudy with showers, a top of 14. Tomorrow, a top of 16 for the Valley, 18 in Sale, 19 for Bairnsdale or Boston Lakes. Currently, it's 16 degrees.
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Isn't that beautiful? Rod Stewart sailing on Gippsland's Gold. It's 10 in a row. Hope you're enjoying your afternoon. It's nice to know that the workday is almost done. You'll be home soon and can sit back and relax and enjoy the great music we've got with the Greg Kin Band, the breakup song ready to play right after Boy Meets Girl. This is Waiting for a Star to Fall.

What a great pick-me-up. Huey Lewis in the news. Power of Love on Gippsland's Gold. It is 10 in a row. I just cleared out my inbox of all of those emails that are coming through for the end of financial year sales. Only 12 days left until the new financial year. It's crazy, isn't it? And of course, the winter solstice, the shortest day of the year this Sunday. Hey, coming up, we'll hear from Chic. Right now, it's the Black Sorrows. It's Harley and Rose.

0: It's a fine young cannibal. She drives me crazy, finishing 10 in a row. And how good was Chic Le Freak? It's a real favourite. Hey, Sean is taking care of the morning rush while Monkey enjoys some time off. He is back Monday. And I think Sean can't wait. They are giving you the chance to be caller of the week. They'll announce the winner tomorrow. What you need to do is actually get yourself on the radio with the boys or Sean solo, and you could pick up $500. They catch up on the latest entertainment news every weekday morning with Peter Ford and, of course, play radio Scattergrease. You can catch up on what's happening with the show. 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
3: 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We have a bit of fun together because we are interstate. And the good thing is they're out of Victoria. 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

0: 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Hope you're enjoying your Thursday. It's nice to know the weekend isn't too far away. And we always know it's the weekend when the footy starts. We're up to round 15 of the AFL Premiership season. And we've got AFL Nation coming up next in the commentary box. Jared Waitley, Adam White, Adam Simpson and Peter Bell. The call team for the Frio and Geelong Cats match live from Optus Stadium. 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
20: Your forecast for Gippsland and the Valley, a severe weather warning for damaging winds across east, west and south Gippsland. A strong wind warning for the central and east Gippsland coasts. This evening, partly cloudy with a high chance of showers. Winds north to northeasterly, 20 to 30 k's an hour, dropping to 6 degrees overnight. Tomorrow, partly cloudy with showers and damaging winds, northwesterly, 25 to 35 k's an hour. Saturday, cloudy with showers, a top of 14. Tomorrow, a top of 16 for the Valley, 18 in Sale, 19 for Bairnsdale or Boston Lakes. Currently, it's 16 degrees.
18: 10 in a row. Weekday afternoons from...

0: Hello, I'm Nelson Scott. The federal government says new carve-outs to its tax changes will cost the budget around $475 million. Businesses with a turnover of up to $10 million will now be able to access the 50% capital gains tax discount. Startups will also receive greater concessions, and a proposed 30% tax on testamentary trusts will be scrapped. Treasurer Jim Chalmers claims changes like these are a normal part of the budget process.
1: It's not unusual for big, ambitious tax reform like this to involve a lot of consultation, to involve primary legislation for the core elements, subsequent pieces of legislation as well. We've seen that in the past.
0: The federal government has welcomed a drop in Australia's migration rate. New Bureau of Statistics data show the population added around 301,000 people last year, the lowest figure since 2022. Labor claims it shows its policies are working and that more reductions can be expected in coming years. Mining magnate Gina Rinehart has given One Nation leader Pauline Hanson a toy bulldozer, urging her to help cut red tape. Ms. Rinehart is one of Senator Hanson's biggest backers as One Nation continues to surge over Labor and the Coalition. The minor party argues business is being hamstrung by onerous industrial relations laws. Ms. Rinehart started making bulldozer noises as she encouraged Senator Hanson to stage of a regional forum in Queensland.
2: You might remember Elon Musk was given a big chainsaw to try and cut government tape and bureaucracies over in America. We need an orange bulldozer. Let's hear the noise. Grrr.
0: Six men have been charged over an alleged plot to import $100 million worth of illicit drugs into Australia. Federal police raided properties from regional Queensland to Western Sydney, seizing 178 kilograms of cocaine and 142 kilograms of meth. The alleged ringleader has been detained by authorities in the Solomon Islands. A roadmap has been developed to address the gender gap in Australia's housing system. A new report shows it takes females 3 years longer to save for a deposit than men. AIIW Chief Executive Julie Riley says the gender dimension of the housing crisis is too often ignored. Checking sport, Jacob Wyttering will miss for Carlton on Saturday when the Blues face the Giants. The defender has been recovering from a calf injury. Western Bulldogs veteran Tom Libadore is set to return against St Kilda on Sunday. The midfielder has not played since round six when he suffered a concussion, while he's also been battling a knee issue. England fans are celebrating their team's emphatic 4-2 win over Croatia in Dallas to open their World Cup campaign. That's the latest. I'm Nelson Scott.
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0: Hello, I'm Nelson Scott. Business groups have cautiously welcomed Labor's tax retreat, but argue the changes should have gone much further. The Albanese government will allow businesses with a turnover up to $10 million to access the 50% capital gains tax discount. Startups will be given extra concessions, and the proposed 30% tax on discretionary trusts has been scrapped. Small Business Council Chief Executive Sky Cappuccio says it's a step in the right direction.
1: One of the things we really did need to see is a contemporisation of the small business CGT concessions. And what we've seen today is that the government has announced that they will contemporise and increase those thresholds for one of the four concessions.
0: New Bureau of Statistics data shows migration has fallen to its lowest levels since the pandemic. The figures reveal Australia's population added around 301,000 extra people in 2025. The reduction puts Labor on track to meet its goal of close to 295,000 new permanent arrivals this financial year. The opposition claims the One Nation leader has yet to lay out a credible plan to improve Australia. Pauline Hanson has used an appearance at the National Press Club to argue for a monocultural Australia and scrapping net zero. The Queensland Senator's speech comes as multiple polls show most voters prefer her as Prime Minister. The government argues the address didn't include any measures to address cost of living issues. A 16-year-old boy has been charged over arson attacks at Warwick Farm Barbershop and a dental business in Greenacre in Sydney's southwest. The boy is the fifth person to be charged over the incidents in April, which saw a car driven into each business before the fires began. Data shows 80% of Australians who take part in the National Bowel Cancer Screening Program get tested again. The Institute of Health and Welfare claimed nearly 17,500 cancers have been caught since its launch. Head of Screening Analysis Moira Hewitt says most people go on to recover.
2: That's because early detection of cancer or precancerous lesions enables earlier and more effective treatment, which then lead to better outcomes.
0: Also making news, a Brisbane court has sentenced a drink driver who hit and killed a 9-year-old boy on the Gold Coast to 14 years in prison. And a former healthcare professional at the UK's biggest private hospital has been cautioned for trying to access and sell the medical records of the Princess of Wales. Checking sport, round 15 of the AFL gets underway tonight in Perth. Geelong will be without Bailey Smith for the clash against Fremantle at Optus Stadium. Tom Stewart misses again for the Cats. The Dockers get back star Caleb Sarong as part of three changes. At the FIFA World Cup, England has defeated Croatia 4-2 to open their campaign. Harry Kane bagged two goals for the Three Lions, with Jude Bellingham and Marcus Rashford also on the score sheet. That's the latest. I'm Nelson Scott.
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0: Hello, I'm Nelson Scott. The federal government says new carve-outs to its tax changes will cost the budget around $475 million. Businesses with a turnover of up to $10 million will now be able to access the 50% capital gains tax discount. Startups will also receive greater concessions, and a proposed 30% tax on testamentary trusts will be scrapped. Treasurer Jim Chalmers claims changes like these are a normal part of the budget process.
1: It's not unusual for big, ambitious tax reform like this to involve a lot of consultation, to involve primary legislation for the core elements, subsequent pieces of legislation as well. We've seen that in the past.
0: The federal government has welcomed a drop in Australia's migration rate. New Bureau of Statistics data show the population added around 301,000 people last year, the lowest figure since 2022. Labor claims it shows its policies are working and that more reductions can be expected in coming years. Mining magnate Gina Rinehart has given One Nation leader Pauline Hanson a toy bulldozer, urging her to help cut red tape. Ms. Rinehart is one of Senator Hanson's biggest backers as One Nation continues to surge over Labor and the Coalition. The minor party argues business is being hamstrung by onerous industrial relations laws. Ms. Rinehart started making bulldozer noises as she encouraged Senator Hanson to stage of a regional forum in Queensland.
2: You might remember Elon Musk was given a big chainsaw to try and cut government tape and bureaucracies over in America. We need an orange bulldozer. Let's hear the noise. Grrr.
0: Six men have been charged over an alleged plot to import $100 million worth of illicit drugs into Australia. Federal police raided properties from regional Queensland to Western Sydney, seizing 178 kilograms of cocaine and 142 kilograms of meth. The alleged ringleader has been detained by authorities in the Solomon Islands. A roadmap has been developed to address the gender gap in Australia's housing system. A new report shows it takes females 3 years longer to save for a deposit than men. AIIW Chief Executive Julie Riley says the gender dimension of the housing crisis is too often ignored. Checking sport, Jacob Waitering will miss for Carlton on Saturday when the Blues face the Giants. The defender has been recovering from a calf injury. Western Bulldogs veteran Tom Libadore is set to return against St Kilda on Sunday. The midfielder has not played since round six when he suffered a concussion, while he's also been battling a knee issue. England fans are celebrating their team's emphatic 4-2 win over Croatia in Dallas to open their World Cup campaign. That's the latest. I'm Nelson Scott.
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0: Hello, I'm Nelson Scott. The federal government says new carve-outs to its tax changes will cost the budget around $475 million. Businesses with a turnover of up to $10 million will now be able to access the 50% capital gains tax discount. Startups will also receive greater concessions, and a proposed 30% tax on testamentary trusts will be scrapped. Treasurer Jim Chalmers claims changes like these are a normal part of the budget process.
1: It's not unusual for big, ambitious tax reform like this to involve a lot of consultation, to involve primary legislation for the core elements, subsequent pieces of legislation as well. We've seen that in the past.
0: The federal government has welcomed a drop in Australia's migration rate. New Bureau of Statistics data show the population added around 301,000 people last year, the lowest figure since 2022. Labor claims it shows its policies are working and that more reductions can be expected in coming years. Mining magnate Gina Rinehart has given One Nation leader Pauline Hanson a toy bulldozer, urging her to help cut red tape. Ms. Rinehart is one of Senator Hanson's biggest backers as One Nation continues to surge over Labor and the Coalition. The minor party argues business is being hamstrung by onerous industrial relations laws. Ms. Rinehart started making bulldozer noises as she encouraged Senator Hanson to stage of a regional forum in Queensland.
2: You might remember Elon Musk was given a big chainsaw to try and cut government tape and bureaucracies over in America. We need an orange bulldozer. Let's hear the noise. Grrr.
0: 6 men have been charged over an alleged plot to import $100 million worth of illicit drugs into Australia. Federal police raided properties from regional Queensland to Western Sydney, seizing 178 kilograms of cocaine and 142 kilograms of meth. The alleged ringleader has been detained by authorities in the Solomon Islands. A roadmap has been developed to address the gender gap in Australia's housing system. A new report shows it takes females 3 years longer to save for a deposit than men. AIIW Chief Executive Julie Riley says the gender dimension of the housing crisis is too often ignored. Checking sport, Jacob Whiteering will miss for Carlton on Saturday when the Blues face the Giants. The defender has been recovering from a calf injury. Western Bulldogs veteran Tom Libadore is set to return against St Kilda on Sunday. The midfielder has not played since round 6 when he suffered a concussion, while he's also been battling a knee issue. England fans are celebrating their team's emphatic 4-2 win over Croatia in Dallas to open their World Cup campaign. That's the latest. I'm Nelson Scott.
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riding on the range. I've got my hat on. I've got my boots dusty. I've got my saddle on my horse. He's cold. Of course. I wanna be a cowboy.

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0: Hello, I'm Nelson Scott. The federal government says new carve-outs to its tax changes will cost the budget around $475 million. Businesses with a turnover of up to $10 million will now be able to access the 50% capital gains tax discount. Startups will also receive greater concessions, and a proposed 30% tax on testamentary trusts will be scrapped. Treasurer Jim Chalmers claims changes like these are a normal part of the budget process.
1: It's not unusual for big, ambitious tax reform like this to involve a lot of consultation, to involve primary legislation for the core elements, subsequent pieces of legislation as well. We've seen that in the past.
0: The federal government has welcomed a drop in Australia's migration rate. New Bureau of Statistics data show the population added around 301,000 people last year, the lowest figure since 2022. Labor claims it shows its policies are working and that more reductions can be expected in coming years. Mining magnate Gina Rinehart has given One Nation leader Pauline Hanson a toy bulldozer, urging her to help cut red tape. Ms. Rinehart is one of Senator Hanson's biggest backers as One Nation continues to surge over Labor and the Coalition. The minor party argues business is being hamstrung by onerous industrial relations laws. Ms. Rinehart started making bulldozer noises as she encouraged Senator Hanson to stage of a regional forum in Queensland.
2: You might remember Elon Musk was given a big chainsaw to try and cut government tape and bureaucracies over in America. We need an orange bulldozer. Let's hear the noise. Grrr.
0: Six men have been charged over an alleged plot to import $100 million worth of illicit drugs into Australia. Federal police raided properties from regional Queensland to Western Sydney, seizing 178 kilograms of cocaine and 142 kilograms of meth. The alleged ringleader has been detained by authorities in the Solomon Islands. A roadmap has been developed to address the gender gap in Australia's housing system. A new report shows it takes females 3 years longer to save for a deposit than men. AIIW Chief Executive Julie Riley says the gender dimension of the housing crisis is too often ignored. Checking sport, Jacob Waitering will miss for Carlton on Saturday when the Blues face the Giants. The defender has been recovering from a calf injury. Western Bulldogs veteran Tom Libadore is set to return against St Kilda on Sunday. The midfielder has not played since round six when he suffered a concussion, while he's also been battling a knee issue. England fans are celebrating their team's emphatic 4-2 win over Croatia in Dallas to open their World Cup campaign. That's the latest. I'm Nelson Scott.
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0: Hello, I'm Nelson Scott. The federal government says new carve-outs to its tax changes will cost the budget around $475 million. Businesses with a turnover of up to $10 million will now be able to access the 50% capital gains tax discount. Startups will also receive greater concessions, and a proposed 30% tax on testamentary trusts will be scrapped. Treasurer Jim Chalmers claims changes like these are a normal part of the budget process.
1: It's not unusual for big, ambitious tax reform like this to involve a lot of consultation, to involve primary legislation for the core elements, subsequent pieces of legislation as well. We've seen that in the past.
0: The federal government has welcomed a drop in Australia's migration rate. New Bureau of Statistics data show the population added around 301,000 people last year, the lowest figure since 2022. Labor claims it shows its policies are working and that more reductions can be expected in coming years. Mining magnate Gina Rinehart has given One Nation leader Pauline Hanson a toy bulldozer, urging her to help cut red tape. Ms. Rinehart is one of Senator Hanson's biggest backers as One Nation continues to surge over Labor and the Coalition. The minor party argues business is being hamstrung by onerous industrial relations laws. Ms. Rinehart started making bulldozer noises as she encouraged Senator Hanson to stage of a regional forum in Queensland.
2: You might remember Elon Musk was given a big chainsaw to try and cut government tape and bureaucracies over in America. We need an orange bulldozer. Let's hear the noise. Grrr.
0: Six men have been charged over an alleged plot to import $100 million worth of illicit drugs into Australia. Federal police raided properties from regional Queensland to Western Sydney, seizing 178 kilograms of cocaine and 142 kilograms of meth. The alleged ringleader has been detained by authorities in the Solomon Islands. A roadmap has been developed to address the gender gap in Australia's housing system. A new report shows it takes females 3 years longer to save for a deposit than men. AIIW Chief Executive Julie Riley says the gender dimension of the housing crisis is too often ignored. Checking sport, Jacob Waitering will miss for Carlton on Saturday when the Blues face the Giants. The defender has been recovering from a calf injury. Western Bulldogs veteran Tom Libadore is set to return against St Kilda on Sunday. The midfielder has not played since round six when he suffered a concussion, while he's also been battling a knee issue. England fans are celebrating their team's emphatic 4-2 win over Croatia in Dallas to open their World Cup campaign. That's the latest. I'm Nelson Scott.
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2: Hello, I'm Gabrielle Hodson. The football and farming community is in shock after Crows and Dockers legend Tony Modra was critically injured in an accident on South Australia's Fleurieu Peninsula. The 57-year-old was flown to the Flinders Medical Centre in a life-threatening condition just after the 5:15 truck crash at Waitpinga, with police saying his condition has since improved, but he's still not out of the woods. Victor Harbour Mayor Moira Jenkins says it happened in very poor conditions.
3: From what I believe, it was a freak accident, and I wish him all of his recovery. I'd like to thank all of the emergency services which were out in a frightful, windy, rainy, horrible night.
2: The parents of two children killed in a crash in Sydney's southwest have thanked bystanders who tried to help. The 5 and 1-year-olds were walking with their mother in Cabramatta. Bystanders tipped the car on its side to free one of the children. The fathers told Nine they forgive the driver.
4: For us as a parent, even like we lost our kid, I forgive him for everything I know. It's no one want to kill the kid.
2: The Cook government is set to grant extra powers to secure an upcoming international defence conference in Perth after protesters clashed at the same event in Melbourne 2 years ago. Jamie Smith reports.
5: WA Labor is attempting to pass new laws to temporarily grant police extra powers, including to set up checkpoints and search civilians in a designated area around the Land Forces Expo in October. It comes in the wake of violent clashes between police and anti-war protesters when the conference was held in Melbourne in 2024. The WA Greens say the measures are an overreach in Perth, which doesn't experience the same level of unrest, but the police and defence industries ministers argue they have intelligence, suggesting the same groups will attend the Perth event. Jamie Smith, Perth.
2: Swimming legend Kate Campbell believes a $42 million boost to support athletes' cost of living is essential to securing a legacy for Brisbane 2032. The funding is part of a $518 million injection from the federal government over the next 2 years. Campbell says the Games are ultimately remembered for one thing, the athletes.
6: When we are talking about the Olympics, there is a lot of news coverage around stadiums, around infrastructure, around tourism. Ultimately, the success of the Games will hinge on the performances of the athletes.
2: Finance and the Aussie dollar is buying 70.2 US cents.
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2: AFL and Fremantle's beaten Geelong at Perth Stadium 14-15-99 to the Cats 14-6-90.
7: They're on top of the ladder. They are on top of the world. They tried their hardest to lose it tonight, but the force that is Fremantle will be the clear premiership favourites after this.
2: The lead changed several times during the match. Fremantle key forward Jai Amis booted 3 goals. It's been a great week for Queensland when it comes to State of Origin rugby league. Wednesday night's win at the MCG has inspired the under-19s, who've won their State of Origin 28-14. The under-19 women have also beaten New South Wales 22-18. And in rugby union, Queensland Reds fly half Harry McLaughlin Phillips is moving to Western Australia after signing a 3-year deal with Western Force. The 22-year-old debuted for the Queensland Reds in 2024. He played 11 games last season, scoring 1 try and 17 goals. That's the latest in news and in sport.
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10: Your forecast for Gippsland and the valley, a severe weather warning for damaging winds across east, west and south Gippsland, and a strong wind warning for the central and east Gippsland coasts today. Partly cloudy with a high chance of showers, damaging winds about the ranges, northwesterly 25 to 35 k's an hour. Tomorrow cloudy with a high chance of showers, 14. Sunday cloudy, a shower or two, 13. Today a top of 16 for the valley, 18 in Sale, 19 for Bairnsdale, Orbost and Lakes.
17: Right now it's 13 degrees.
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10: Grumpy's here, the kids are all here, we'll get to those calls in just a moment. Worst flight May this year, Tony Macca, Heathrow to Perth on the Dreamliner, which I would have thought was glorious, and go on to say it was fantastic. However, it's those connecting flights when you land, you want to get to Melbourne, released for 5 hours. When the earlier flight was released, Qantas said, not allowed to change that flight. That can be tricky, but I guess there's reasons around that. Not always apparent, though.
11: Probably because of delays. See, in Perth, Qantas have their own terminal, and so you just move from the international to the domestic. It's really quite easy. It's a matter of metres, you know, that you move.
10: It's great.
11: But I don't understand why they would delay you at Perth Airport for 5 hours, to be honest.
10: Yeah, it's a bit odd.
11: Yeah.
10: Andrew, hello.
12: I'm here for you, Tony.
10: Go ahead. Go say hello to Grumpy, Andrew.
12: G'day,
11: good
12: Grumpy.
11: Morning.
12: Me and you, Grumpy, yeah, that's my surname as well.
11: Oh, hey, is it really?
12: Well, by nature, maybe.
11: Yeah.
12: Grumpy by nature. I took a flight from Melbourne to Hong Kong.
11: Yep.
12: With Cathay.
11: Yep.
12: On a jumbo jet.
11: Yep.
12: And I was basically the only person, maybe 10 people on the plane.
11: Really?
12: Oh, yeah, it was pretty empty.
11: God, that's
12: amazing. It was lovely.
11: But you realise how big the jumbo jet was when there's only a few people on it, don't you?
12: Oh, I was like a king. I spread my legs out, sat across a couple of chairs, and it was beer and peanuts all the way. I felt like a king.
10: Oh, be great.
11: Yeah. Was that when Kai Tak Airport, the old airport, was still working?
12: I can't remember. I probably had one or two many beers to remember where I landed. But,
10: it didn't matter.
12: It was a bit nice.
11: Well, that's someone else that didn't take the pledge.
10: That's right. How long ago was that on a big jumbo?
12: That was I was 35 because I was going to do a Kentucky tour. It was the last year because Kentucky wouldn't take anyone over 36. That's right. You had to be under 36 to go on a Kentucky. And, that was 22 years ago.
11: Right.
12: Yeah, 22.
11: Oh,
12: yeah.
11: You would have landed at the new airport, because the old one was ceased operations in about 1997.

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8: Today's weather forecast at Hungry Jack's: rainbow, storm and shake, inspired by Skittles.
9: Whoa, they're squishy.
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10: Been having fun this morning. Where you grew up, a suburb in which you grew up around Australia, and the school that you attended, and how far away do you live from that suburb in which you grew up? 133693. And Gabe and I'll have a look at the papers next.
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12: Good morning, I'm Gabrielle Hodson. Adelaide and Fremantle football great Tony Modra has been critically injured in a cattle truck accident not far from where he farms in South Australia's Fleurieu Peninsula. Police have released an image of the Isuzu truck showing a smashed windscreen after it hit a tree in Back Valley around 5:15. Modra was flown to hospital in Adelaide where his condition has improved. City of Victor Harbour Mayor Moira Jenkins believes it was a freak accident.
13: Windy, rainy, horrible night. So thank you very much to all the emergency services and volunteers that assisted him. And I hope that he has a very quick recovery and is back to being part of the wonderful city of Victor Harbour.
12: The business sector is reportedly still angry despite the Albanese government backing down on part of its plan to increase capital gains tax and the taxation of trusts. The Financial Review says key business groups have called the back down a welcome step, but ultimately inadequate. Under new changes, 2.7 million small businesses turning over up to $10 million would be eligible for a 50% concession on capital gains tax when their owners sold active assets. That's up from the existing $2 million threshold. A 69-year-old has been charged with the assault of a fellow nursing home patient in Sydney Southwest. He's been refused bail and will appear via a bedside court hearing from Liverpool Hospital. It comes after an 87-year-old man was hospitalised with serious facial injuries after the pair clashed at a Hammondville facility, which provides specialist care to people with dementia suffering severe behavioural and psychological symptoms. The WA government will legislate a security crackdown for a major defence expo in Perth 4 months from now. Police Minister Rhys Whitby says police will have the power to search people in the area around the Land Forces Expo after violent protests in Melbourne 2 years ago.
14: We want to make sure that protest is peaceful. It doesn't threaten the lives of other people. It doesn't threaten the safety of attendees or workers or the wider community at this event.
12: And a keen-eyed researcher is celebrating a chance find during a solo night survey in the Daintree Forest. Entomologist Matthew Connor says photos have confirmed the discovery of a micro-whip scorpion, the first creature of its kind found in eastern Australia for more than 80 years.
15: They're related to spiders, they're related to true scorpions, but they're very small both in the number of species and in their actual size. So the one that I found was less than a millimetre long, and that's about average size for these guys. And there's fewer than 150 species overall in the whole world that have been named.
12: Finance and the Aussie dollar's buying 70.2 US cents. The Dow Jones is up 195 points and the Nasdaq's up 439.
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12: That's better. AFL Round 15 and ladder leaders Fremantle have beaten third place Geelong by 9 points at Perth Stadium. Modest docker Shea Bolton is the man of the moment after taking what may have just been the mark of the year.
16: It's went for the mark, so I haven't actually seen the video of it or anything, but all the boys keep coming up to me and talking about it, so I guess it was all right.
12: World Cup soccer and Czechia and South Africa have booted a goal each. Next hour, Switzerland takes on Bosnia. And 24 hours after that, the Aussies face the United States. West Australian Taylor Preston has lost to American Anne Lee 5-7-6-2-6-2 in the round of 16 at the Nottingham Open. At the Queen's Club in London, Rinky Hijikata and Czech player Jiří Lehečka have won a set each. That's the latest news in sport.
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9: Well, probably to some degree, but what goes around comes around. I help out others as well, so, you know, it's a shared contribution. We can help somebody else and they help you. I mean, that's not new, it's been going on forever. Now, Chatterboxer, good morning.
10: Good morning, dear Tony. How do I find you on a Friday morning?
9: You drive down Collins Street. You get to what used to be called Spencer Street Station. Why they don't call it Spencer Street
10: Spenny.
9: Station anymore, I
10: don't
9: know.
10: No, we call that Spenny.
9: You what?
10: Spenny Street.
9: Spenny.
10: Spenny. Spenny Street after the Spencer.
9: So you could wear your Spencer to Spencer Spenny. Street.
10: Good boy.
9: And then you just wander across the road, and that's exactly where you'll find me right now for at least another 51 minutes.
10: And then you say, Tony, and then come
9: 5:30, I'm out of here, baby.
10: Mm-hmm.
9: I'm okay. Gonski, never to return.
10: Until Sunday night, midnight. Is that right, Tony?
9: Well, if the mood takes me, you know what I'm saying?
10: Mm-hmm. Okay, one or two little points, if I may, Tony. Mm. Just remember there's the lantern walk on Saturday night at my cemetery?
9: Your cemetery.
10: To my cemetery. I don't want to get there yet. But there's that beautiful walk. I think it's 5 till 9 at the Kew Cemetery, Burundara Cemetery. And I'm definitely going, weather permitting. And you take your lantern, and it'll be beautiful, Tony.
9: Will there be music?
10: Really. Yeah, there's a festival. My husband thinks I've gone cray-cray. Yeah, I'll report in next week, but I think it'll be beautiful, Tony. The second thing, Tony, your date. I'm so thrilled. I love when my friends go on a date, and I just wish you all the best, my dear.
9: So you live vicariously through your friends?
10: Not necessarily. No, not necessarily. But I just enjoy... I do.
9: I live vicariously through my friends because I know they're having a fantastic life.
10: No, I just want everyone to be happy, Tony. So you enjoy. But can I give you one or two little tips for your outfit?
9: Please.
10: I think you've got R. M. Williams, haven't you? We know you've got your Dreiser bone.
9: Mm.
10: I think just your RM's smart shirt, I could give a brand, but I won't. Not your oldest jeans, not your Mark jeans from store. Your city jeans. And pop on a little bit of aftershave. I like the idea.

0: idea that you'll pay. I'm a bit old school, Tony, and I also like the idea, because you're a little bit, I think you're a bit older than myself, I like the idea if you pull the chair out, but don't pull it out too far. I think old school
1: is... What you say, don't pull it out too fast or too far.
0: That's happened to me before when I've been out. And I've fallen, Tony. I might have had too many champagnes. But I think you'll be fine, Tony. I don't think we need to worry about you.
1: I'm not a talker. What do you talk about over a... What do you discuss over a meal these days?
0: Not politics.
1: Pass the salt, you've ruined my life.
0: And just the final thing, it's my baby boy's birthday today.
1: Many happy returns. 19. 19.
0: Oh,
1: I know. Justine, thank you for those tips. And you reckon I should pay?
0: I'm sorry. It's probably the phones are going to go cray-cray.
1: Including the wine.
0: Come on, Tony. Really? You work hard. That's lovely. Imagine the lovely lady. She'll think, oh, Tony. Final question, Tony. What are you going to do with your hair? How are you going to do your hair for the day, night?
1: I've got to decide whether I wear the wig.
0: To the left or the right.
1: That's it. Or go natural. Justine, you're making funny. Good on your chatterboxer. Well done, you. Jack Ringwood, morning.
2: How you doing, Tones? Our age, mate, we can talk about where our grey hairs appear and which wrinkles worrying us the most.
1: And at the moment, there's one, you know, when you get to a certain stage in life and there's just one randy little hair through the eyebrow. And it just, it's that bloody randy and it sticks up. And you can see it, and you don't know whether to clip it or just leave it there, or I don't know.
2: No, I hate to say it, but, you know, I am a little bit vain with that one. I plucked the sucker.
1: Close.
2: It's black all there still. It's staying black for a little bit longer.
1: I got to find the little tweezer.
2: Anyway, on that note of, I'm trying to think of what words you used in this tobacco scandal and then whether they're complicit, mate. You know, in the last 3 years, look, I used to do a lot of contract work around the border work, sewage farm, and they do water testing, and it's been revealed that the illegal tobacco market has risen in 3 years by 320%, and it's costing the federal government $12 billion. They've lost in tax revenue.
1: It's crazy.
2: $12 billion. So, you know, that means hospitals, all of the things that it's supposed to pay for, because of overtaxation, it forced that market to grow, Tony. And until people wake up to realise that the taxing, yes, that chop chop has been around for 20 years, but now we've got gangsters and mobsters running our state with tobacco, alcohol, and obviously the other one that's grown extensively. Did you know in the last 12 months the cocaine usage in Australia, because again it's because of the water testing from the waterworks, sewage plants, has gone up just in 12 months by 69%, Tone, and the year before that it was 35%. So in the last 4 years, that's grown scarily by about 500%.
1: So where do people, at what point in life, a demographic, do you say to yourself, well, this is a good idea, what I'm going to do is I'm going to have a crack at some cocaine?
2: Well, the thing is, Tony, I believe one of the problems we've got right now with our society and the youth and everyone telling people gloom, doom, and they'll never do this and they'll never achieve that. If you keep telling people they never will, they never will. So they go, oh, my God, if I never will, oh, I'll use cocaine to get over my stress. So, you know, that's half the problem, mate. You have to be positive and tell people to search through for the sunshine through the gloomy clouds. It's not perfect every day out there. We have to, you know, fight to survive and you know, put something away for a rainy day. It's pretty simple. And, you know, if you overtax us, it means, you know, you're working Monday for Alpo, Tuesday for Crime Allentown, Wednesday to pay your loan and your bills, Thursday to feed your family, and Friday, if you're lucky and you're not being hit by GST, you might be able to bank some.
1: Gee, you've wrapped up the beautifully, Jack. Thank you. Kubra, dry as a bone, Williams boots, Aaron Williams boots. Nah, don't want to take the whip, Bruno, but that's very thoughtful of you. Some enchanted evening. And another one says, are you taking your boyfriend? No, it's actually a, it's a hot date. It is a lady. I'll keep you posted. I've got your phone number there. I'll flick you the pictures. See how it works out as I'm paying the account. Love Justine. She does make me laugh. Drink ATM, I bet. What's ATM? Not too sure what that means. You are going on a date. Who in their right mind is she? Is she visually impaired? Well, it's a great question. Unkind, but a good question. I may well be, and I'll let you know, maybe the luckiest man in Australia.
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1: G'day, Tony, says Max. With your date, I might be wrong, but be very cautious because she might have something else in mind. A motive even, you say. You could be forced to do something you may not necessarily want to do. Oh, Maxie, gee, I hope so. But I have no idea. Tony, the rumour is you're having lunch with Gina Reinhart. Who said that? Yes, I'm having, that's it. I'm having lunch with Gina. And breakfast with Pauline Hanson. That's as good there. Thank you, Pauline, and I'm looking forward to catching up with you again. With your date, might be wrong. No, well, I will be very, very careful about that. Thanks. If you are having a birthday today, coming up in the next half hour, looking forward to catching up with Tricia Avery, and we're going to look at the idea of imposter syndrome. Now, many of you will, I think, if you were being honest, say that many of us at some point have undergone imposter syndrome. I said to somebody recently, I remember thinking, you go through life and go, I'm not good enough. You know that feeling of, I couldn't do that, I'm not good enough? Is that sort of imposter syndrome? And is it about being less reflective and not necessarily feeling confident and maybe even occasionally blind to some gaps in knowledge. Anyway, so we'll explore all those sort of things. It's always intriguing to have Trish Avery on the program, do that the next half hour. Wherever you are around Australia, Tommy, we have a quick word with Tommy. We've got time for a quick word with Tom. We'll do that. 133693, Tommy, morning.
12: Hey, back away, mate.
1: This time yesterday, 19 degrees here in Melbourne town, now just nudging 12.
12: Yeah, mate, just call you, put a balaclava on, mate, and you walk in the weather, you'll be okay.
1: Bit chilly?
12: Bit chilly, mate, but what is it? It's the same as yesterday.
1: No, it was 19. It was 19 yesterday. It's now just 11, just gone 11.7 degrees.
12: No worries, too, mate. I was just wondering whether you heard any news about Tony Modra, for many of
1: yourselves. Yeah, we've been doing a lot, just keeping people up to date. We had some really good callers earlier in the morning, and it is sad. So he's in a pretty tough position at the moment, but God willing, he'll come out the other side. But just one of us would appear that a branch has gone through the windscreen in very stormy, wet weather, dreadful conditions, and been taken to hospital in Adelaide.
12: No worries. Yeah, I just didn't hear any updates with an item.
1: Had a bit of a rest. It's been on the news all morning with Gabe.
12: Oh, beautiful. Hope he pulls through and hope he's good as gold, mate. He's an absolute star, legend player.
1: What a player in his younger days. He was just phenomenal.
12: He could pull the crowd, couldn't he? It was a bit like Dusty, mate. People used to go there to just watch him play. Yep. And that's the best thing about football. Like, my team now is down the bottom. And I just know and love watching other people kind of play Tony Mac without the emotion. Do you know what I mean?
1: Watching people play football.
12: Without emotion. That bloke last night who used to play your team at Jackson is about 6'7". He runs around like a midfielder. He's an amazing type of bloke to watch.
1: And I made the same comment when I came in here last night and spoke to a couple of people that were involved in producing the footy. What a player he was. I mean, he played for Melbourne, as you well know. Great player, but he was very, very young. He's really now at the top of his game. He was phenomenal again last night.
12: Yeah, it's amazing when you look at him, you think to yourself, are they really going to come on? The ruckmans take a little bit longer, as you know, but they need the opportunity. He had another bloke running around. He might not have come on as good as what he is now if he didn't get that opportunity to, Matt, because he had a bloke coming around who's won how many All-Australians? 7 or 8 All-Australians or something, and he might not have got that crack. So it was a good choice that he went back home.
1: Yeah, well, I think Melbourne supporters, one of which is me, and others would say, why did we miss out on that opportunity? And you look at the other great kid up north. I mean, another one doing incredible things who was also a goal kicker with Melbourne, and we missed out on that opportunity as they get into their really mature time as players.
12: Yeah, but Jackson's not flourishing under Gorn like he is over there, that mate. So you've got to realise.
1: Yeah, true.
12: As you said, he's rough. And that's why he's taken over Darcy's position. Tom Darcy was their ruckman until he comes along. And you can see what he can do. And then Darcy's been pushed to the side now with injury. And he gets a bit of a chop out. I like the extra rule with the 5 blokes on the bench, because that means Big Cox can just come on, have a couple of tap arounds while Jackson has his rest or Jackson goes forward. You've got some good 3 forwards up there, though.
1: They're a really good side. Spoke to the daughter on the way in, and she's passionate, sadly, daughter number 2, passionate about Frio at the moment. Tommy, have a great weekend. Stay safe, and we'll talk next week. Tone, my ex-girlfriend, just blow that one. My ex-girlfriend smokes and dabbles in cocaine. Big price difference in price. Illegal tobacco, $15 a packet. Cocaine, $400 per gram. So it's not likely your average punter will drift on to cocaine. It's a drug mainly used by well-paid professionals. Look, that's a story that's been done a long time, that where, you know, people, they used to say people on the terrace use cocaine. I just don't understand it. I never saw it. Never have I seen it. And so I'm not too sure why that is the case. And it probably is the case. I've just never been exposed to it. Maybe they know I'm not interested and probably just don't choose not to. Tom, thank you for that. We'll do this when we come back. Looking forward to catching up. Trish Avery. And we'll look at the idea of imposter syndrome. Your calls as well. 133 693.
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22: I'm Gabriel Hodson. Dockers and Crows AFL legend Tony Modra has been flown to an Adelaide hospital with life-threatening injuries after a freak truck accident in poor weather conditions on the Fleurieu Peninsula. The 57-year-old had retired from football to take up cattle farming with his wife and two children on the outskirts of Victor Harbour. Police say his condition appears to have improved since. Fans Premier Peter Malinauskas, former MP Alexander Downer and Federal Trade Minister Don Farrell have all wished Modra well, as has Fremantle coach Justin Longmuir.
23: It's pretty fresh for me, like it is for everyone. Yeah, obviously a big part of the Freo family. All I can say is I wish him and his family well. Hopefully he can pull through. I'm thinking of him, we're all thinking of him and his family, and yeah, thoughts are with him.
22: There's been an early morning fatal crash in central Victoria. Emergency services were called to a street close to an underpass for the town's tourist railway line around 1:35. The driver was the only person in the car. He died at the scene. The Cook government will legislate a security crackdown for a defence expo in Perth. There'll be a protected area around the Perth Convention and Exhibition Centre for the duration of Land Forces Expo in October. WA Police will have the power to set up checkpoints, cordons and roadblocks, keep people and vehicles out, direct people to leave, and search people and vehicles. It'll also be an excluded persons. There'll also be an excluded persons list. The WA government is framing the legislation as a public safety benefit. Employers and entrepreneurs have dismissed a partial backdown on plans to increase capital gains tax and the taxation of trusts. The Albanese government will now allow businesses with a turnover of up to $10 million to receive a 50% discount on capital gains tax on the sale of active assets. That's up from a $2 million threshold. Melbourne billionaire Chris Morris has signed a deal with the Queensland government to lease a neglected island off the Cairns coast. Double Island was once popular with A-listers like Brad Pitt and Jennifer Aniston. David Crisafulli is confident it'll help tourism.
0: I've seen Double Island sit there and just go to ruin. And what Chris will do in making it publicly accessible as well as world-class will take that destination to the next level.
22: Finance, and the Aussie dollar is buying 70.1 US cents. The Dow Jones is up 150 points and the Nasdaq's up 415 points.
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22: better. Rinky Hijikata's had a big win at the Queen's Club. Craig Gabriel's in London.
4: From the 20 matches he's played against top 20 players, Hijikata has scored his second win and in doing so has upset the second seed, Yuri Lehechka, 4-6, 7-5, 7-6. The victory sends Hijikata into the quarters at Queen's for the second time and he joins Alex Dimonor in the last eight. This is the first time meeting between Hijikata and Lehechka in the pros, but the Czech had won all four of their matches in juniors. At the women's in Berlin, Filipina wildcard Alexandra Ayala has stunned Australian Open winner Elena Rybakina 7-5, 6-4 to reach the quarters. Craig Gabriel, London.
22: AFL ladder leaders Fremantle have beaten third place Geelong by 9 points. It's only round 15, but Docker Andrew Brayshaw has told Fox Footy it feels like a finals match.
5: I mean, yeah, amazing. 55,000 here at Optus, and the pressure was unreal. The crowd was so special, and to get a win like that in front of them is, really good feeling.
22: World Cup football, and Czechia and South Africa have finished the Group A match with a 1-1 draw. 24 hours from now, the Australians will face the United States. And this hour, we have Switzerland taking on Bosnia. That's the latest in news and sport.
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6: Your forecast for Gippsland and the Valley, a severe weather warning for damaging winds across east, west and south Gippsland, and a strong wind warning for the central and east Gippsland coasts today. Partly cloudy with a high chance of showers. Damaging winds about the ranges, northwesterly, 25 to 35 k's an hour. Tomorrow, cloudy with a high chance of showers, 14. Sunday, cloudy, a shower or two, 13. Today, a top of 16 for the Valley, 18 in Sale, 19 for Bairnsdale, Orbost and Lakes. Currently, it's 10 degrees.
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1: And Rod Stewart and Tricia Avery. Life doesn't get much better. This is just sets the tone as we look at imposter syndrome.

0: Isn't that a great song, Trish? I wish I knew what I know now when I was younger. Isn't that just fantastic?
1: It really is, and don't we all?
0: Don't we all? And what's the other expression? Lost on the young, lost on the youth.
1: Youth is lost on the young.
0: Yeah, something like that. Yeah.
1: We know that now, looking back. Goodness me, we could have done things differently.
0: Well, but would we have, when you think about it, would we?
1: No, of course we wouldn't. We can only live the life we lead.
0: And now we get to the age group where we're now critical of everybody else and how they go about things, Trish.
1: Not me, Tony. You wouldn't expect that from a psychologist. But
0: no, well, it's a good point. No.
1: Yeah.
0: Good point.
1: You
0: can see, you can go the other side of the wall and see it through a different set of eyes. You're not yet bitter and twisted like most of us.
1: Well, I think the difference is that I spend time really thinking about human nature and who people are and why we are as we are. And that's probably only wise that I probably have a little bit more tolerance to difference because of that.
0: You and I casually in the past on this program, I think, mentioned the idea of imposter syndrome and just how debilitating can it be for people?
1: Well, I think the thing about imposter syndrome is it's learnt. So we don't just decide one day that we feel that we can't do something that somebody else thinks we can do, which essentially is what imposter syndrome is, that we, you know, people say to us, you know, we, like someone might say to you, Tony, all of a sudden you're going to be, you know, doing this all over America instead of Australia, and you might go, well, hang on a minute, I don't know enough about America, but everyone else around you goes, well, I think you'd be brilliant. So the differential is the belief that you can sit with it because you've got the ability to do your job, but you may not have a little bit of extra information, and because of something that may, I'm only using you as an example, this is not the case, of course, but, you know, it might have been something that happened when you were younger or at another time in your life where somebody told you repeatedly you couldn't achieve something.
0: Yeah.
1: And we form a habit of thinking about that. And so, people always think that what we think about ourselves is real. It's learnt. So imposter syndrome fits in that category that usually it comes from a lack of approval, our approval needs being met, or other things that are about us feeling confident that what we are doing can be achieved, but also understanding that failure is normal, that not achieving something doesn't mean that you know, the sky is going to fall in chicken licken. You know, that's the basis, that's the seeding of how imposter syndrome starts.
0: Is there a bit about what mum and dad, family environment may have said to you when you were little?
1: Very much so, but it's not their fault necessarily, because the same thing may have occurred to them and that's what they know. This is why understanding how we think about things and what we say to ourselves is incredibly important. So, our parents, my belief, except for a few exceptions of people who are, you know, just not right, that most parents do their best.
0: Yeah.
1: They love their children and they do their best. Nobody sets out to create problems for children. So imposter syndrome is really about the recognition that once you feel you can't do something, it's to question really what is the reality of that rather than just believe it.
0: So as a teenager, you get through those teenage years and then you can get it from your peers, some negative feedback. You can get some negative feedback. And over the years, a lot of people on this program and programs I've hosted over the years, particularly women, will say that they got not terribly positive feedback when they were younger, and they've lived with that for most, if not all, of the rest of their life.
1: It's completely spot on, and it does affect women and men slightly differently, only because of the cultural lessons we learn about what achievement is. So, you know, the young boys often still these days are brought up to achieve different things than young girls, and that's part of that. In my work in the corporate sector, I find most imposter syndrome at very senior levels of senior women. You know, in that's where I come across it mainly. So you're right. Anecdotally, I don't have any academic research on this for myself, but my anecdotal experience is that women suffer from more of it at their senior levels. And I'm talking about very, very senior levels, like global players.
0: So I wonder whether great leaders in our government, great leaders in business, at some point had self-doubt or so-called imposter syndrome. Presumably, yes.
1: Absolutely. I mean, I don't think everybody gets imposter syndrome, but I think that most people at some point get that feeling of, oh, my God, they think I can do that. And I told them I could, but really I can't. And oh, what happens if I can't? You know, that's a sort of a mild imposter syndrome. But I think we all experience that when somebody thinks we can do more than we think we can, or we might think secretly we can, but we actually don't know how to.
0: It's like the little engine. The little engine. I think I can.
1: Yeah, that's absolutely the case. And so one of the ways of getting over that, which is really important, is the recognition that we often can work to the edges of our ability. So what I mean by that is you don't ever get given jobs or roles or things to do that people don't believe you can do. But it's just that we don't have to be perfect. What we can do is work to the edge of what we know we can do. So it's about breaking it down. It's all that, you know, chunking things down in life is how you solve problems, as you know. And so it's the same with imposter syndrome. When you feel you can't, chunk it down, look at the component parts. And if you don't feel confident, start to ask yourself questions about, well, am I competent rather than confident?
0: Yeah, good question, isn't it? Competent. We'll look at that on the other side. Come and join us. I'd love to get some feedback of people that maybe have experienced that notion over the years. Come and join us, 133-693. Just woken up. Nice to have your company. I'm Tony McManus. Tricia Avery is here. We catch up with Tricia every couple of weeks or so. In Melbourne right now, nudge 12 degrees, just gone 12 degrees, on the way to 15 with some showers around. Perth, chilly, 3.8, 18 degrees. And Adelaide, good morning to you, 13 degrees. Degrees and a top today of 15.
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0: Good morning, wherever you are. Nice to have your company. Tricia Avery. We catch up with Trish every couple of weeks on the program talking about all to do things with, you know, how we can sort of grow a little bit. The idea of introspection, Trish, you know, you may encounter that at different stages of your life. I think it's rather healthy to continue to look inside. I was always fascinated by Martina Navratilova. You read a bit about what she did as a player and what she's since done in life. It was always about examining how she was performing, not in a critical way, but to monitor what was unfolding.
1: What a brilliant example. Yes, that's really, really good. That she is a wonderful example of that, as are a lot of the top athletes.
0: Yeah.
1: Because what they are using are similar techniques and to sort of standard psychological techniques. And one of the things about that introspection is it is a sign of having healthy mental health, is the ability for us to be able to think about our thoughts, think about what we believe, and decide whether it is still serving us, because it's all learnt. And I think that's one of the things that people find difficult to grasp, is that each of us have our own way of seeing the world, even if we are in the same family or if we're in the same relationship or, you know, best friends. It's always slightly different. As we know, as we grow older, we recognize that in other people. So we often think that, oh, no, well, everybody must think the same way I do. And that's with imposter syndrome. People might think, oh, they really don't think I'm as good as they're saying I am. They're just putting pressure on me, or there's nobody else that can do that job, so they're telling me I'm good at it. But the reality is they may genuinely believe you can do it because they have a slightly different view to you. So that's where introspection is incredibly important.
0: It is fascinating. And even in this little role, and it was there when it was 25 and then at 45, and then you get to another big birthday last week, and where an audience is amazing. The majority of the audience is more than amazing and complimentary, and you'll get lots and lots of great feedback about what you're doing in life and how you help other people because of, say, doing the little job that I do. And it's minuscule in comparison to what other people do. I'm clearly aware that that is the case. And so you get all that great feedback, and then you get one complete and utter asshole who just wants to make life unbearable for you and everybody else who might be have contributed to the program. And so, that's the one that tends to, on which you tend to focus.
1: Correct. And that's a really great example as well. So we all feel that. That's quite normal as humans. It's when that gets in the way of your performing in your role that it becomes a sense of imposter syndrome. So we are, as humans, we all have those times where we think, oh my God, can I really do this? That's not the imposter syndrome. That's just a moment of thinking, right, I have to think about what, you know, who am I really? What am I doing? So for example, using you as an example, you've got lots and lots of evidence to say you're great at your job. But it's so you can go back to that evidence in your own mind and go, okay, that was a moment in time. I understand what happened there, but actually I can really do it. When you have imposter syndrome, that part is difficult.
0: Yeah.
1: Does that make sense?
0: Yeah, it does. And then the other criticism that people might put is that you've got to be careful about the notion of arrogance too, or coming off a bit, or looking as if, or sounding as if you're being arrogant.
1: That's a whole other half hour.
0: I know. Thank you. Well, we'll wait for episode 5 coming up. Trish, I highly recommend if people have not found you on your Insta.
1: Well, I'm on Insta, but my main work is TikTok. Yes, yeah. I know everybody thinks, what's this old lady doing on TikTok? But actually, it's great. I love TikTok.
0: And it's wonderful to have a look at. And if people haven't found you yet, they should. What do you call it, the handle?
1: It's Trisha M. Avery. Trisha M. Avery. And then Living Loud.
0: Living Loud, that's what it is. I know, I should have written that down. Living Loud, Trisha M. Avery. And it's just the way that you and other people engage with you on that platform is really... really something to behold. You should be very thrilled at the difference that you can make to people's lives.
1: Thank you, Tony.
0: I love you for that. Trish, we will
1: thank
0: talk
1: you,
0: soon.
1: Girl.
0: Thank you. Okay. Thanks.
1: Good morning, everybody. Bye.
0: Bye. Trisha Avery, yeah, have a look at it on the TikTok. Thank you. I'll get that right eventually. We should put that up on the screen because I think that's 3 times in the last 6 weeks what I've said. It's on Instagram. It's not on Instagram. It's on TikTok. They all blend into one, don't they? The boys are here. Brecky coming up not far away. Ross and Russ and Tom will be in the chair just after 8:30 for Australia overnight for the morning show right here on 3AW. When we come back, we'll wrap it up. A very special birthday girl today, one of the all-time favourites I made mention, who did that fantastic tribute to Led Zeppelin when Led Zeppelin were being presented with a wonderful award. The three remaining members were there. It's an incredible piece. Anyway, we'll talk about that when we come back. 133-693 is our telephone number. Hope you're going to have a great weekend. Straight after this, we will play what I think is the definitive song associated with this particular band. Her name is Ann Wilson. They were known as Heart. That's next.
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0: Couple of nice ticks about Trish, which is lovely. Trish Avery, she is great. So we'll become a semi-regular contributor to the program. Great segment. Thank you for that. Another one says, Tone, hope the date goes really well. I'm sure it'll be fine, you say. When I was dating, first dates was something I really look forward to. Cheers. That's from Andrew. P.S., whatever you do, don't forget to take off the balaclava. Buddy, thank you. Birthday girl today is Anne Wilson, is 76. Vocalist, guitarist, just brilliant from heart. Formed the group with her sister Nancy, early part of the 70s, I reckon. And she is 76 today, Anne Wilson. May your hands only ever be held out in friendship, never in want. Have a fantastic weekend.

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1: Degrees in Melbourne. Showers today, a top of 15 degrees. It's 5:30. Good morning. I'm David Armstrong. There are grave fears for AFL legend Tony Modra, who is in hospital after a horror farm accident. Kiara Parker reports.
2: The AFL great was seriously injured after crashing his cattle truck into a tree on his South Australian property near Victor Harbour. He was airlifted to hospital for treatment last night. It appeared a tree branch may have pierced the window of his truck cabin, but police are yet to determine the cause of the accident. The 57-year-old has lived on a beef and cattle farm at Wade Pinga since 2003. Fremantle coach Justin Longmuir, who played alongside Tony Modra at the Dockers, was shocked by the news.
3: Big part of the Freo family, so I wish him and his family well. Hopefully he can pull through. I'm thinking of him. We're all thinking of him. Thoughts are with him.
2: Kiara Parker reporting.
1: Police are appealing for information after a male driver died in a crash at Castlemaine this morning. He died at the scene on Langslow Street and is yet to be formally identified. A teenage boy has been charged after allegedly stealing four cars in just one day in the Ballarat area. He will face a children's court at a later date. Employers, entrepreneurs and even an ex-Labor premier have dismissed the partial backdown on plans to increase capital gains tax and the taxation of trusts. The PM and the Treasurer have announced that they will allow businesses with a turnover of up to $10 million to receive a 50% discount on the capital gains tax on the sale of active assets. That is up from a $2 million threshold. News Corp says the government also wants to carve out innovative startups with a turnover of up to $50 million from the new capital gains tax regime. WA mining magnate Gina Reinhardt has gifted Pauline Hanson a toy bulldozer, urging her to help cut red tape. One Nation argues business is being hampered by over-the-top industrial relation laws. Ms. Reinhardt started making bulldozer noises at a forum in Queensland.
4: You might remember Elon Musk was given a big chainsaw to try and cut government tape and bureaucracies over in America. We need an orange bulldozer. Let's hear the noise.
1: The US has confirmed it's lifted the naval blockade of Iranian ports as the Iran peace deal comes into effect. In a written message, Iran's supreme leader says he initially disagreed with the deal but allowed it to go ahead after assurances from the Iranian president. The communications regulator is facing criticism for only issuing a warning to a telecom company that allowed over 1,000 fraudulent bank texts to reach Australians. TeleSign failed to block the messages or alert authorities about the scam, which ultimately defrauded HSBC customers of around $34 million. In finance, Wall Street is up 94 points and the dollar is trading at 70.08 US.
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1: better. Letter leaders Fremantle came from behind to beat Geelong by 9 points in a thriller. Last night, Cats coach Chris Scott mixed emotions post-match.
6: I don't think we come away from the game, or we will come away from the game, devastated at where we're at. Gave ourselves enough chances to really put them under pressure and just couldn't get it done in the end. But if you take a step back, I suspect our takeaway will be we feel like we're in a spot where we can have a crack at it.
1: And that's the latest news in sport.
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9: Good morning, it's Daniel Brewer with your local news and sport. Gippslanders are being reminded to be part of the annual Victoria Police Community Sentiment Survey. The survey, which closes at the end of the month, will give police a better understanding of communities' expectations. Acting Superintendent Mark Rossiter is encouraging everyone to get involved.
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9: Federal Member for Gippsland, Darren Chester, has officially launched the 2027 hashtag Love Gippsland calendar competition. The popular annual photography competition celebrates the people, places and landscapes that make Gippsland one of Australia's most spectacular regions. Mr Chester says the competition is now in its 15th year.
12: My annual calendar competition is now in its 15th year, and every year we think it can't get any better, but every year Gippsland has sent in more amazing photographs. So this year's theme is simply My Gippsland, which encourages people to get out and about, explore parts of our beautiful region and send us in some more of these tremendous images, which we'll publish for next year's calendar.
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9: Round 10 of North Gippsland football tomorrow afternoon from 2:15. Churchill are at home taking on Rosedale. South City versus TTU. Yulon North versus Woodside. Gormandale go up against Glengarry. And Hayfield versus Cowra. Yarram have the bye. That's the latest in local news and sport.
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2: Your forecast for Gippsland and the valley, a severe weather warning for damaging winds across east, west and south Gippsland, and a strong wind warning for the central and east Gippsland coasts today. Partly cloudy with a high chance of showers, damaging winds about the ranges, northwesterly, 25 to 35 k's an hour. Tomorrow, cloudy with a high chance of showers, 14. Sunday, cloudy, a shower or two, 13. Today, a top of 16 for the valley, 18 in Sale, 19 for Bairnsdale, Orbost and Lakes. Right now it's 9 degrees.
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4: Hello and a very good morning to you. Welcome to Country Today, Friday the 19th of June with me, Libby Price. Fingers crossed the peace deal with Iran holds and fuel and fertiliser prices start going back down. But it has been a real wake-up call that agriculture is too reliant on fossil fuels. So what are the alternatives? Hydrogen, biofuels or electric farm machinery? A study concludes electric is the cheapest and it's just around the corner.
5: Europe are building electric tractors and the US are doing some, John Deere are doing some. But the biggest numbers are going to come from China. Already we're seeing Chinese trucks available that are electric that are being exported. Around 50% of trucks, heavy trucks in China, being sold today are actually electric.
4: That two-part interview on how agriculture can make the shift to electric machinery this morning on Country Today.
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6: Good morning, I'm Toby Goff in the Victorian Rural Newsroom. A historic peace deal signed between the US and Iran is set to deliver major relief to Australian farmers hit by the global fertiliser crisis. The breakthrough agreement is already untangling shipping blockades in the Strait of Hormuz, releasing millions of tonnes of previously trapped agricultural imports. Industry experts say the reopening of trade routes will trigger a drop in production costs before the next planting season. A permanent spike in the cost of food production is looming for Australia as the varroa mite continues to spread across the nation. As beekeepers face increasing costs to keep their hives alive, farmers are now paying significantly more to hire managed bees. The National Farmers Federation's Richard Shannon is urging growers to secure their crops by locking in pollination contracts ahead of the next flowering season.
7: Beekeepers need a signal to invest in the management tools and techniques they need to manage varroa, but also potentially to expand their pollination service to cover what is being lost from the feral bee population to ensure that, you know, we don't suffer any loss in production.
6: Australia's ag sector is bracing for a new kind of land rush as artificial intelligence giants scout the bush for their next expansions. Rural reporter Dusty Fitzpatrick explains.
8: The number of hyperscale data centres across the country is expected to more than double in 4 years. But instead of cities, tech firms are eyeing Australia's regional hubs for cheaper land and vast water reserves, which are needed to cool AI machinery. Analysis shows $21 billion worth of prime farmland across New South Wales and Victoria already sits directly in the crosshairs of developers. Regional leaders warn producers are developing a lack of trust with federal and state authorities. They argue farmers are being unfairly legislated to slash emissions while the digital economy is free to run at will. Dusty Fitzpatrick, Victorian Rural News.
6: A leading regional charity is calling for donations so it can deliver crucial services to farmers experiencing drought. Demand is on the rise for support in New South Wales and Queensland as well as Victoria, with requests for hay and feed up 500% compared to this time last year. Rural Aid Chief Executive John Walters says each dollar makes a difference.
9: There's great opportunity to help our farmers out at a time like this when they really do need a hand up. And you can make a donation to Rural Aid. It's tax deductible. It's coming up to June 30.
6: Victorian cattle producers are being urged to treat the recent spike in livestock prices with caution, despite young steers clearing 600 cents live weight. While some analysts are predicting a new era for the industry, others warn values are overcooked and could face a difficult third quarter as global trade tariffs kick in. And agricultural bodies are demanding the New South Wales government take greater responsibility for feral pig control. The state's coalition opposition has made an election promise for stricter biosecurity.

0: security obligations for government land managers alongside major funding for eradication programs. New South Wales Farmers President Xavier Martin says landowners are currently fighting a losing battle.
1: What feral pigs are doing in their tens, or who knows, maybe there's 100 million of them. They're just totally outbreeding us across this nation at the moment.
0: And that's the state of the country. I'm Toby Goff. Good morning.
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3: Joining us now is Misha Mushluck, Senior Forecaster for the Bureau of Meteorology. Misha, good morning to you. What can we expect with the weather?
4: Good morning. So there is currently a cold front making its way across the far eastern districts of the state this morning. And so now we're experiencing much cooler conditions compared to what we've had in the last couple of days. Looking across the state, today's maximum temperatures are expected to reach the mid-teens across most areas, apart from the coastal parts of the Gippsland region, gaining a little bit higher up to the mid to high teens. We're looking at showers forecast across most of the state, with maybe the occasional thunderstorm in the western districts, and this is with a trough that's currently moving into the southwest district as we speak. Up on the Alps, we do have a severe weather warning current for damaging wind gusts. Now, conditions have generally eased, but as the trough moves across the state, we may see some more damaging wind gusts redeveloping later today, particularly this afternoon and evening. We are monitoring the situation, so please keep an eye on the Bureau's app or website for more information. Looking into the forecasts for today, starting in the southwest, in Portland, we're going for showers in a top of 15. In Warrnambool, showers in a top of 15 as well. 13 in Hamilton with showers. Showers in Colac in a top of 14. Now up in Neil, going for showers in a top of 15. 15 in Horsham, also showers. Showers in Stawell, going for top of 13. Swan Hill, going for showers in a top of 15. 15 in Kerrang, also showers. Showers increasing in Deniliquin and a top of 15. Showers in Echuca and a top of 14. Now in Wangaratta, we're expecting showers and a top of 14. In Albury-Wodonga, showers and a top of 14. In the southeast, in Traralgon, we're going for a shower or two and a top of 16. Sale, partly cloudy, a little bit warmer, going for 18. Bansdale, mostly sunny and top of 19. And in Lakes Entrance, mostly sunny and top of 19. Looking into the weekend, the shower activity will ease as a high-pressure ridge settles in the region, so we may get some foggy mornings, particularly on Sunday and Monday during the morning periods. The temperatures will be cool to mild, with maximum temperatures in the low to mid-teens, but minimums dropping down to the mid-single digits through the weekend and into early next week.
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5: The turmoil in the Middle East has had economic implications around the world, and it's certainly been a wake-up call for our agriculture industry, which is still so reliant on fossil fuels. Farmers for Climate Action has commissioned a report, Energy Sovereignty for Regional Australia. Report author is Professor Ray Wills, Managing Director of Future Smart Strategies and Adjunct Professor with the University of Western Australia. Now, Ray, you've come down on electrification of farm equipment. In fact, you say it's one of the biggest opportunities for farmers to reduce costs this generation.
10: Absolutely. Look, electrification is the way to go because of the changes that we're seeing now across technologies, and it will be the way to save money. When you use and burn fuels, actually only about 30 to 35% of it becomes usable energy. The two-thirds of it you stick in your tank disappears as smoke and sound and noise and heat. Electrification avoids all that, which means that you need much less energy to do the same task, and that energy will be cheaper.
5: So who is already doing it and how?
10: It's small steps. It's about advancing. There's lots of farmers that now have solar in their homes. They're powering their households, they're powering their sheds, they're powering their freezers. Some are powering water pumps and other kit. And others already have light vehicles on farm that are electric, and they're charging those up. We don't have access yet to any substantial quantities of larger machinery, but it's coming, and it's coming this year, and it'll be coming next year. The question is, if we're going to spend money on changing things, then logically we should spend that money to change toward one thing.
5: Okay, so the large machinery you mentioned, you say they're coming next year. Where are they coming from and how large can they be?
10: Look, they can be as large as you need them to be. A large tractor that might tow your seeder and across the paddock, that uses, if you use that for 35 days to do a seeding program on a 6,000 hectare property, you'll use about 30,000 litres of fuel. But that 30,000 litres of fuel used each day is the equivalent of about 3.1 megawatts of energy. And that's the amount of energy that you need to stick into a tractor each day if it's electric. And to generate that amount of energy on a farm, you can install a hectare of solar panels. You can have 2.5 megs of batteries just sitting there, and that can recharge the tractor in that time. Now, that's one way of doing it. There's several ways to do it. But ultimately, the electrification part isn't that hard. It's not necessarily easy and straightforward. It's not what we've done before, so therefore we're not familiar with it. But it's not a difficult thing to do. It's just something that we need to get the technology right in the sense of supply, because the technology itself works. And we're seeing that example actually on roads in the East Coast, on New South Wales, in particular, where companies like Janus are electrifying prime movers and they're hauling 50 tonnes of wood on electricity. So these things are absolutely possible today and are being done today. But they're being done in small numbers. We obviously need them in larger numbers to actually work for a farm. But if we're going to make an effort to change from diesel, then we can do a couple of things. We can actually obviously head to biofuels. And if we head to biofuels, then we're still burning stuff. So that's a small challenge. But we're also still burning stuff at about the same price.
5: On Country Today, we're talking about alternative fuels for agriculture. And it turns out biofuels aren't that much cheaper than diesel. The second part of the interview with Professor Ray Wills coming up next.
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10: Now, there's some that say, oh, biofuels will be a lot cheaper, but they're not. There's no evidence that they're a lot cheaper than diesel. And all the numbers that we have at this point are that it's not cheaper. So you're actually just trading one liquid fuel for another liquid fuel, which is more or less the same cost. And even if it's a bit cheaper, it's still the same cost on the farm. What us moving to electrification does is it takes around about 60% of the farm's energy cost out of the bill. Now, overall, that's a package. You've got to buy equipment and you've got to put in stuff. So there's a business case to be made. But overall, electrification will yield far cheaper operations on farm for the power that you need to do what you need to do.
5: And you've concluded that we do need to have tax policy reform, capping the fuel tax credit scheme at $50 million per claimant. How would that work?
10: Well, it's really quite a simple process. It just simply says that if you use more than $50 million worth of fuel a year, then you wouldn't be eligible for the rebate. And the reason we've got that target is because they're very large companies who are using literally billions of dollars worth of fuel a year, and so therefore they're getting large amounts back from the government. That limit actually takes you to the mining industry. Anything below $50 million is in fact mostly agricultural properties. There are a few small bespoke miners around the place that won't burn very much. But for the most part, that threshold protects the agricultural industry. So we're not saying you can't use diesel. We're not saying you're not going to get a rebate. Both of those things will remain true, that you can get the rebate. But in the opportunity comes to move to electrification on the farm, then there will be revenues available from the stuff that's over $50 million that the government can then share with farmers to actually allow them to electrify.
5: So farmers can't convert anything to electric. They have to wait until particularly the heavy equipment, is available from overseas.
10: No, so you can't change an industry with just converting one tractor at a time or one truck at a time. But the reality is that the scale-up of electric is also coming from markets, primarily from China, but also Europe are building electric tractors and the US are doing some, John Deere are doing some, but the ones the Americas are doing are in low volumes and just yet not a solution. The ones that Europe are doing in slightly higher volumes and ready solutions and more progressive. But the biggest numbers are going to come from China. Already we're seeing Chinese trucks available that are electric that are being exported. China has already changed its sales policy for trucks. Around 50% of trucks, heavy trucks in China being sold today, are actually electric.
5: Professor Ray Wills from Future Smart Strategies. I hope you enjoyed the interview with Professor Ray Wills. Certainly it's food for thought. If you'd like to listen back, the podcast of Country Today is posted a little bit later on today. Just go to countrytoday.com.au. Have a great weekend and we'll talk Monday morning at 5:30.
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3: 12 degrees in Melbourne, showers atop today, 15. It's 6 o'clock. Good morning. I'm David Armstrong. Dockers and Crows legend Tony Modra has been critically hurt in a truck accident. His condition was initially reported as life-threatening, but South Australian police now say he has improved. The 57-year-old had retired from football, take up cattle farming at Wepinga on the outskirts of Victor Harbour. Police say his cattle truck crashed into a tree in poor weather conditions about 10 k's away last night. 57-year-old was the sole occupant. He's been taken to the Flinders Medical Centre. 16-year-old boy, who was out on bail at the time, has stolen four cars in one day. Police in Ballarat found the boy yesterday. He was arrested after a chase on foot. Officers searched him, found a quantity of meth, GHB, along with scissors, a spanner and gloves. A broken water main has caused significant damage at Flemington. This local Fiona says it's shooting 10 metres into the air.
4: I woke up at 3:30 this morning and I thought, oh, it's raining outside. And I looked outside and there was water everywhere. I'm like, oh, yeah, it's raining. But there was this terrible noise. So it was like there was an aeroplane flying overhead, but very low. But there are rocks everywhere. Like it's burst out of the road and there's rocks everywhere.
3: The Premier's Business Council, the government's primary contact with the business community, has been wound back. The Age is reporting it hasn't met at all this year. Chairman Ahmed Fahua has been moved aside. Premier Jacinta Allen has appointed herself the new chair of her own advisory council. The start-up sector claims Labor's tax carve-outs are confusing and complicated. Here's Nelson Scott.
5: The government has listed tech startups as among the groups exempt from its changes to the capital gains tax discount. But to qualify for the carve-out, a company must demonstrate it has growth potential, scalability, and a global competitive advantage. Some in the industry argue Labor's changes are too complicated for founders to understand and lack a clear definition of what a startup is. They claim it could result in talent moving overseas where tax conditions are more favourable. But the government argues the changes will boost innovation and give investors greater confidence. Consultation on the startup reforms will continue until next month. Nelson Scott, Canberra.
3: Ukraine has launched its largest drone attack on Moscow since the war began, striking a major oil refinery. Russian air defences intercepted nearly 200 drones, but several breached the perimeter to hit the facility. That refinery supplies over a third of the region's fuel. In finance, Wall Street is up 94 points, our dollar 70.08 US.
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3: The Dockers are on a 13-match winning streak after coming from behind to beat Geelong in Perth last night by 9 points. Rio coach Justin Longmuir proud his boys fought back.
6: First half, we just didn't get bang for buck. They preyed on our mistakes, whether we coughed the ball up or turned the ball over in areas that didn't allow us to defend, which gave them some pretty easy looks back the other way. Clearly got our kicking boots on at halftime and we would have kicked 7 straight in the third. I thought we'd ground out a really solid win.
3: Hawks defender Tom Barras returns from a hamstring injury tonight. Hawthorn faces the Suns on the Gold Coast. It's half time. In the World Cup clash between Switzerland and Bosnia, scores nil all. Czechia and South Africa have drawn one all. The third golf major of the year, the US Open's underway in New York. Rory McIlroy in contention after his first round, firing a 1-under 69. That's the latest news and sports.
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3: Good
9: Good morning, it's Daniel Brewer with your local news and sport. The Crime Statistics Agency have released the latest crime figures. Luke Francis reports.
10: Across the Wellington local government area, there were 4,132 incidents recorded, which is an increase of 10.2%, with Sale recording the highest number of incidents with 2,193. In the Latrobe local government area, there were 10,312 incidents recorded, an increase of 5.6%. Morwell, although down, still recorded 3,544 incidents. Luke Francis, Ace Radio.
9: Gippsland waterways have been stocked with trout through the Victorian Fisheries Authority. CEO Travis Dowling says now is a good time to wet a line.
11: We work with the Australian Trout Foundation and VR Fish to actually get some more trout out there to just start some really good winter trout fishing operations. So 100,000 rainbow trout have been released as part of the campaign. It's the halfway point in 200,000 extra trout going out. 12 of 19 Victorian lakes have received extra trout and 85,000 extra trout. And so they're ready to catch now. And
9: State member for Gippsland East, Tim Bull, has been seeking an explanation from the Minister for Education over what appears to be a dramatic and obscene increase in the cost of school toilet block projects. Mr. Bull questioned why a complete demolition and rebuild of a toilet block at Metung Primary School in 2020 cost $146,000. However, simple refurbishments at Tambo Upper Primary School and Lakes Entrance Primary School have reportedly cost around $500,000 each.
12: Now, I suspect this is because the government is employing metropolitan contractors to travel to the regions to do work that the locals are more than capable of completing. But I've asked the minister to please explain this obscene cost rise.
13: Great food, great atmosphere. Dine in at Gray's Bistro, open for lunch and dinner at the Sale Greyhound Club. Local sport.
9: Some big games over the weekend in Gippsland League senior football getting underway at 20 past two. Bairnsdale are at home against Traralgon. Moe Doo battle against Lee and Gaffer, and Wonthaggi versus Morwell. While on Sunday, it's the Battle of the Birds as Sale take on Maffra and Druin versus Warrigal in a Western Derby. That's the latest in local news and sport.
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9: Your four-day forecast for Gippsland and the valley. There is a severe weather warning for damaging winds in the alpine areas and a strong wind warning for the central and east Gippsland coast. Partly cloudy with a medium chance of showers through the afternoon and evening. The valley 16, Sale 18, Bairnsdale or Boston Lakes 19. Tomorrow cloudy with a very high chance of showers 14. Sunday partly cloudy with a chance of showers 14. Monday partly cloudy, chance of showers 13. Right now it's 10 degrees.
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0: The whole idea here is I'm trying to stump you with a bit of a brain teaser to get you moving first thing in the morning. Ring up, have a crack, get yourself on air. I'll put you in the running to be our caller of the week. Someone's going to win $500 today after 8 o'clock. But yeah, I want to stump you. You might get this. One in three people admit they have actually hidden in their car just to get away from this. What is it? One in three, actually, I know a friend of mine, I should say, he's admitted to me that he's done this. One in three people admit they have actually hidden in their car just to get away from this. What is this? Ring up, have a crack at the stumper. The number is 1-300-00-1242. I'll say it again. 1-300-00-1242. Have a go at the stumper.
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0: The Morning Rush, Sean solo this week. Monkey back next week. Don't forget today at 8 o'clock. 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
10: 12 degrees in Melbourne, showers atop today, 15 at 6:30. Good morning. David Armstrong. Dockers and Crows legend Tony Modra has been flown to an Adelaide hospital with life-threatening injuries after a freak truck accident in poor weather conditions. On his retirement, the 57-year-old took up cattle farming. With his wife and two children on the outskirts of Victor Harbour, police say his condition appears to have improved overnight. Premier Peter Malinauskas, former MP Alexander Downer, and Federal Trade Minister Don Farrell have all wished Modra well, as has Fremantle coach Justin Longmuir.
11: It's pretty fresh for me, like it is for everyone. Yeah, obviously a big part of the Freo family. All I can say is I wish him and his family well. Hopefully he can pull through. I'm thinking of him. We're all thinking of him and his family. And yeah, thoughts are with him.
10: The Children's Court's under pressure to explain why it set free a teen who bashed an off-duty police officer just days after being released following a firebombing. The 16-year-old, who was serving a 12-month supervision order at the time of the offences. The judge says he was forced to impose the least restrictive sentence. The boy was emotionally poor, impulsive and subject to peer influence. A National Drug Research Institute study has found black market booze is now available in 30% of Victorian bottle shops. Martin Sterling at the Master Grocers Association says alcohol could go the same way as illegal tobacco.
12: We've got a product that is highly regulated but also highly taxed. And when you couple that with very lackluster enforcement, then organised crime moves in. That's what they did with tobacco.
10: The political body that disrupted Pauline Hanson's Canberra speech this week is working to revive its fortunes, is Gabrielle Hodson.
13: GetUp has claimed credit for rolling out a banner at a speech by the One Nation leader, but a News Corp investigation has found the group's bleeding money and staff. The progressive political outfit had more than 70 employees in 2022. Now that's reportedly down to a dozen. And while it had $4 million in cash 4 years ago, it ended last financial year with $104,000 in the bank. There are also reports the biggest ever spend on one electorate in GetUp's 20-year history was on the Farrah by-election, where it failed to stop One Nation candidate David Farley, who officially took office earlier this month. Gabriel Hodson reporting.
10: Bird flu has killed about three quarters of elephant seal pups on Australian Antarctic islands. Scientists believe more than 13,000 of the 17,000 baby seals have been wiped out by the H5N1 strain since last August. Finance Wall Street is up 72, our dollar 70.08 US.
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10: Luke Jackson starred for Fremantle last night, finishing with 28 disposals, 3 goals, 9 tackles and 25 hitouts, guiding the Dockers to a 9-point win over Geelong. Cats coach Chris Scott says Jackson was hard to stop.
15: We had some plans, but I think sometimes those guys do things and you think, well, it wouldn't have mattered who was next to him. He was just too good in that moment. So, yeah, it's the obvious observation that he's a good player, isn't he? So, effectively, we have two inexperienced ruckmen that we're actually really happy with, but that they're developing really strongly.
10: It's Freo's 13th straight win. Tonight, Gold Coast hosts Hawthorn. At the World Cup, it is nil all in the match between Switzerland and Bosnia in the second half. Czechia and South Africa have drawn 1-1. And a tough course layout and harsh winds are proving to be a nightmare for golfers in the opening round at the US Open. Sam Stevens, clubhouse leader at 2-under. And that's the latest news and sport.
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17: Federal member for Gippsland, Darren Chester, has launched the 2027 hashtag Love Gippsland calendar competition. The annual competition highlights the people, landscapes and communities that make Gippsland unique, with prizes available for standout entries. Mr. Chester says the much-loved competition is now celebrating its 15th year.
19: My annual calendar competition is now in its 15th year, and every year we think it can't get any better, but every year Gippsland has sent in more amazing photographs. So this year's theme is simply My Gippsland, which encourages people to get out and about, explore parts of our beautiful region and send us in some more of these tremendous images, which we'll publish for next year's calendar.
17: Gippslanders are being encouraged to take part in the annual Victorian Police Community Sentiment Survey before it closes at the end of the month. Acting Superintendent Mark Rossiter is urging residents to have their say.
20: Last year we had about 7,600 survey responses, and this year we're aiming for more community participation. The survey invites Victorians to tell us about their key safety concerns, how they want to interact with police, and where we can focus efforts to prevent and deter crime. The information allows police to better understand the most significant community safety concerns in their local areas and inform local operations and tasking.
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17: Round 10 of Football Victoria, Latrobe Valley Men's Competition over the weekend. Tomorrow night from 7, it's Traralgon Olympians versus Morwell Pegasus and Churchill United versus Sale United. While on Sunday afternoon from 3, Moa United do battle against Traralgon City, Monash SC take on Falcons 2000 and East Gippsland United versus Newborough-Yallourn United. That's the latest in local news and sport.
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17: Your four-day forecast for Gippsland and the valley. There is a severe weather warning for damaging winds in the alpine areas and a strong wind warning for the central and east Gippsland coast. Partly cloudy with a medium chance of showers through the afternoon and evening. The valley 16, Sale 18, Bairnsdale or Boston Lakes 19. Tomorrow cloudy with a very high chance of showers 14.

0: It's the Morning Rush. Hello, 17 to 7. Sean here at the moment. Time to do this.
1: Song, song, blue, everybody knows one.
0: We put together a song list each day at this time. You text through your songs. Think of a song to 0437 882 000. I'll try and give you a shout out and play you a little snippet of your song. We might even play your song in full. Today, well, I was going to say it's a nice simple one. Maybe it's not, but I reckon there'll be a few songs that make reference. Could be in the artist, could be the artist, the title, or in the lyrics to do with soccer. To do with soccer, okay? Why? Well, I think you know why. The World Cup is on now. I think everyone knows the World Cup is on now. If you're a bandwagon jumper, guess what? That is totally fine. That is totally fine. In our household, we've known about it for weeks, been counting down the days until that game on Sunday afternoon where Australia beat Turkey 2-0, just gone. Then a lot of people realised, oh, yeah, the World Cup's on. How's Australia going? Oh, yeah, they won. Their next game is tomorrow morning at 5 a.m. It's happening in Detroit. I think it's Detroit, yes, playing against the USA. And I tell you what, I'm going to play some of the audio a little bit later on. But, yeah, it is on. Some of their commentary over there, they've just written us off. Ex-goalkeeper Mark Schwarzer, he was really classy in a lot of his interviews. He goes, you know what, that's fine. Say what you want. We'll let our boots do the talking. So can't wait for that tomorrow morning at 5 a.m. Will you be getting up? Let us know as well. Send us a song, but let us know. Will you be getting up? Or maybe you just love AFL and footy and you don't give up. You don't care about soccer. And that's fine as well. But it would be great to see the Aussies knock off America tomorrow morning at 5 a.m. So there you go. Songs to do. Just think about it. Could be school. Yeah, I reckon there's plenty out there. Songs to do with soccer, or as they call it in England, football. Football. Songs to do with that. Text them through 0437 882 000.
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1: Oh, some blue, everybody knows one.
0: Good morning, 10 to 7, it's the Morning Rush. Sean here. Millie Monkey's daughter is coming in this morning at 7 o'clock. Looking forward to that. Last week, we didn't get a daughter in, did we? No, we had his sister. We had his cousin, we had his mate, we had his mum. Yeah, no, we're ticking everything off today. We'll get through the whole lot. Monkey's daughter Millie coming in at 7 a.m. Looking forward to that. Song list time, though, right now. Different theme each day. You text through your songs to 0437 882 000. Songs today to do with, keeping it pretty simple, songs to do with soccer. Because the World Cup, you can't avoid it. It's on tomorrow morning at 5 a.m. I'll be setting the alarm nice and early. Looking forward to watching that. Songs to do with soccer. We've had this here from Tim. Now, this here is In Excess. By My Side. By My Side. I reckon maybe it's in reference to being offside. That's the only thing I can think of from Tim here. By my side. Don't mind that. Belinda. Good By You, great song. I actually don't have it in full, otherwise I'd like to play it, but who remembers this song here from Ricky Martin back in the day?

0: That's a beautiful song. Coldplay, Yellow. That's our song list song for today. It was songs to do with soccer and the World Cup. Yellow there, the reference, I'm certain it was from Tiff making reference to yellow card. Now, obviously the Socceroos are playing tomorrow morning at 5 a.m. Friend of the show, Floss. So everyone remembers Neve that used to be on the Morning Rush. Her husband, Floss, he's lucky enough to be over there at the moment. He saw the game on Sunday, just gone. He threw a stack of donuts up in the air, celebrating Australia's first goal. Anyway, we're going to cross to him today. He's going to be on the Morning Rush. We'll see what he's been up to.
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21: 12 degrees in Melbourne, a shower or two atop today, 15, 7 o'clock. Good morning. David Armstrong. There are grave fears for AFL legend Tony Modra. He's in hospital after a horror farm accident. Here's Kiara Parker.
22: The AFL great was seriously injured after crashing his cattle truck into a tree on his South Australian property near Victor Harbour. He was airlifted to hospital for treatment last night. It appeared a tree branch may have pierced the window of his truck cabin, but police are yet to determine the cause of the accident. The 57-year-old has lived on a beef and cattle farm at Wade Pinga since 2003. Fremantle coach Justin Longmuir, who played alongside Tony Modra at the Dockers, was shocked by the news.
23: Big part of the Freo family. So I wish him and his family well. Hopefully he can pull through. I'm thinking of him. We're all thinking of him. Thoughts are with him.
22: Kiara Parker reporting.
21: Police in Ballarat have chased down a teenage car thief accused of stealing four cars in one day. The 16-year-old, who was out on bail, found in possession with drugs, a spanner and gloves, since been charged with a number of offences and has been remanded in custody. The Premier's Business Council, the government's primary contact with the business community, is being wound back. The Age is reporting it hasn't met at all this year, and Chairman Ahmed Fahour has been moved aside. The Premier, Jacinta Allen, has appointed herself the new chair of her own advisory council. Bunnings says it's likely it will have to pay its staff more because they won't qualify for work from home. Police and ambulance unions have already flagged they too will be seeking compensation. Managing Director Michael Schneider has told 3AW Breakfast it will split the workforce.
0: It's actually building in a structural inequity in our working environment. We've got a whole lot of team who have to go to work to perform their duties, our store teams, our distribution teams, our manufacturing teams. But all of a sudden, we've got a situation where our support teams under this proposed legislation would actually have a legal right to work from home a couple of days a week.
21: There's been a crocodile attack in the UK. Correspondent Gavin Gray has more.
6: A man has been arrested on suspicion of attempted murder after a three-year-old boy was left with critical injuries after ending up in a zoo's crocodile enclosure. Police were called to the attraction near Huntingdon, north of London, and the boy was taken to hospital with serious injuries and is in critical condition. Police say a 30-year-old man has been arrested on suspicion of attempted murder, and officers have added that they do not believe the man and child were known to each other. Police are investigating whether the child was attacked by the crocodiles or was injured first. Eyewitnesses are also being sought to determine how the youngster got into the enclosure.
21: Well, a massive chunk of land in Melbourne's southeast has been snapped up for $53.8 million. The Cheltenham site's the size of three MCGs. It's been home to Laminex for more than 70 years, set to become a sprawling residential and commercial site. Finance Wall Street up 72, our dollar 70.08 US.
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21: Fremantle's enhanced its status as premiership favourites after last night's 9-point win over Geelong. The winning streak, 13 games. Trailing by 28 points early in the night, the Dockers shook off a slow start, storming back with 8 goals to Geelong's 5 in the second half. Cats coach Chris Scott, looking at the positives, he was impressed with 21-year-old Connor O'Sullivan's performance.
10: He's a young, developing player who looks like a developed player. A real challenge for young key defenders because it's literally guys coming out of a junior competition having never played against men. And before you know it, you're playing mature men. And Connor just, he looks like a special player to me already.
21: Tonight, Gold Coast hosts Hawthorn. At the World Cup, Switzerland has beaten Bosnia 4-1. Czechia and South Africa playing out a 1-1 draw. And that's the latest news and sport.
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27: Good morning, it's Daniel Brewer with your local news and sport. State Member for Gippsland East, Tim Bull, is seeking answers from the Education Minister over cost of school toilet block upgrades. Mr Bull says a complete demolition and rebuild of a toilet block at Meetung Primary School in 2020 cost $146,000, while refurbishment works at Tambo Upper Primary School and Lakes Entrance Primary School have reportedly come in at around $500,000 each.
28: Now, I suspect this is because the government is employing metropolitan contractors to travel to the regions to do work that the locals are more than capable of completing. But I've asked the minister to please explain this obscene cost rise.
27: The Crime Statistics Agency have released its latest figures for the year ending 31st of March. Luke Francis reports.
29: Across the Wellington local government area, there were 4,132 incidents recorded, which is an increase of 10.2%, with Sale recording the highest number of incidents with 2,193. In the Latrobe local government area, there were 10,312 incidents recorded, an increase of 5.6%. Morwell, although down, still recorded 3,544 incidents. Luke Francis, Ace Radio.
27: Gippsland waterways have received another boost with the Victorian Fisheries Authority stocking local rivers and lakes. CEO Travis Dowling says conditions are ideal for anglers to get out on the water.
30: We work with the Australian Trout Foundation and VR Fish to actually get some more trout out there to just on some really good winter trout fishing operations. So 100,000 rainbow trout have been released as part of the campaign. It's the halfway point in 200,000 extra trout going out. 12 of 19 Victorian lakes have received extra trout, and 85,000 extra trout. And so they're ready to catch now. And
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27: Round 10 of North Gippsland football tomorrow afternoon from 2:15. Sale City versus TTU. Churchill are at home taking on Rosedale. Gormandale go up against Glengarry. Yallourn North versus Woodside. And Hayfield versus Cowra, with Yarram having the bye. That's the latest in local news and sport.
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27: Your four-day forecast for Gippsland and the valley. There is a severe weather warning for damaging winds in the alpine areas and a strong wind warning for the central and east Gippsland coast. Partly cloudy with a medium chance of showers through the afternoon and evening. The valley 16, Sal 18, Bairnsdale or Boston Lakes 19. Tomorrow cloudy with a very high chance of showers 14. Sunday partly cloudy with a chance of showers 14. Monday partly cloudy, chance of showers 13. At the moment it's 9 degrees.
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0: The Goo Goo Dolls, Slide. That's going back to 1998. I can't believe that. It's the Morning Rush. Sean here. I've got Monkey's daughter, Millie, with me today. Hello, Millie.
1: Good morning, everybody.
0: Now, a lot of people think, oh, yes, Millie. Of course we know Millie because we spoke about you a lot about, I don't know, maybe about a year ago when you were, well, you were on our TV screens on The Voice. Is that, am I right in saying, is that about a year ago?
1: Yeah, roughly. I mean, we did all the filming at the start of the last year, 2025, but then it didn't get aired on TV until about, August maybe, I want to say.
0: Does it seem like, you know, like 6 months ago? Does it seem like 3 years ago? Where are you at with it?
1: Honestly, it feels, it feels longer than a year ago for sure. But I think because I lived up in Queensland and then...
0: Oh, that's right.
1: Yeah, and then I moved back to Victoria. A lot of things have happened in between, so that's why it feels like such a long time ago.
0: Are you still in contact with anyone that you met? Not necessarily, I don't expect you and Ronan Keating to be texting or FaceTiming each other night just before bed. Night, Ronan. Not really.
1: Yeah, no.
0: No, but any of the other contestants, like, did you get some friendships out of it?
1: I did. I've made some really good friends out of it, actually. And, you know, there's people from all around Australia, which is really awesome. But there's a few people that I still keep in contact with who are all doing really well, other contestants. And it's so nice to be able to lean on them for advice and all of that stuff. But, yeah, so it's good. Yeah, I met some incredible people. And actually one of my friends, Ethan Calloway, he's just become Keith Urban's first ever scholarship recipient.
0: Really?
1: Yeah, so he's over in Nashville.
0: Right now?
1: Yeah.
0: That's pretty cool.
1: Yeah, recording some stuff with him in studios. So, yeah, the opportunities that come out of it for people are awesome.
0: Yeah, that's great. Now, I know you're still performing. In fact, you did a gig a couple of weeks ago with two identical twin brothers called the Pierce Brothers. Now,
1: yes.
0: I've been a fan of these guys. I'm going to say, oh, gee whiz, for over 10 years.
1: Oh.
0: Okay. So, in fact, I've met them before. We've interviewed them on this radio show before. I first saw them in Ballarat years ago.
1: Yeah.
0: And now they're huge right around the world. They've got a big following. They're very, what would you call it, energetic?
1: Yeah, they're incredible.
0: I've seen them at some gigs where they're climbing up, probably not meant to be, climbing up the beams, and they're playing drums off the steel frames and everything.
1: I think it's safe to say they are just two very neurodivergent musicians, incredible musicians.
0: Loose.
1: They are loose units, but they are also the most genuine.
0: Tell us about, what was it like? So you got the call up.
1: Yeah.
0: And you were asked to perform
1: with them
0: out of nowhere.
1: Yeah, I was working as a barista that morning, and then I think it was Dad actually who called me up and said, "Millie, make sure you're not doing anything tonight because you're going to open for the Pierce Brothers." And I was like,
0: "What did you do?" Yeah.
1: And it was crazy because the night before, I swear we manifested it because I was like performing at home to Mum and Dad and my siblings all of the songs that I've written before, and Dad's like, "This is it. I'm going to be your manager." Blah blah blah. And literally within 12 hours, he's ringing me, getting me a gig with the Pierce Brothers.
0: I love that. That's what's that called? I read a book on this once. So that's the law of attraction. Have you heard of that?
1: Of course I've heard of that, Sean. If you remember correctly, I'm a spiritual guru.
0: Okay, right. Sorry. I'm just having a flashback from 20 years ago. If you think about something enough or if you enhance the energy, it happens. And that happens. Anyway, that's amazing. Hey, do you know who Peter Ford is, our entertainment reporter?
1: Yes, I've heard of him
0: with
1: the show.
0: If you haven't, I'll introduce you to him next.
1: Amazing.
0: We're going to catch up with him.
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0: On a Friday morning, yes, catching up with Peter Ford, our entertainment reporter. Hello to you, Pete.
11: G'day to you both.
0: Now I need to introduce you to, you might remember last week how I had a stack of Monkey's family and friends on the show.
11: Yep.
0: Today I've got Monkey's daughter. Now you know all about it. I've got Millie here. Say hi to Millie. Hi. Monk.
11: Oh, hello, Millie. It's lovely to talk to you for the first time, but I've been watching you and following what you're up to, so I think it's great.
1: Wonderful. Thanks, Peter. It's lovely to meet and talk to you as well.
0: Righty-o. Now, Pete, today we're going to talk about Kyle and Jackie O. He's actually sat down and done his first interview since, well, I guess the whole situation with him getting his payout and the fallout with Jackie O.
11: Yeah, I would imagine he's probably was advised by his legal team to not do any interviews because he kind of, you know, says too much. And when you're in the middle of a legal battle, that's what you don't want to do. So now he's free and he's done this lengthy podcast interview in a podcast called Game Changers, if you want to track it down today. It's about radio, hosted by two very experienced people in the radio game. And Kyle's in really good form, and I think he's very excited about his new project. I think he's happy that he's free of all the legal stuff now. Even he says it was a paltry amount that he got, $12.09 million. Of course, it's not paltry to most of us. But anyway, he's in great form. And I think also the thing that comes through in the interview is how much he wants to reconnect with Jackie, not professionally, but just as a friend. And, you know, they enjoyed such good times together. It would be sad if it kind of ended like this. But he says they are texting each other, and he reckons in time that they will get together. Here's a little of what Kyle's saying about Jackie.
12: Whatever's going on, I'm good with you. No issue here. I just wanted her to know, regardless of whether it's real, what she's feeling, whether it's not, whether it's something else, I'm good regardless, and I'll never besmirch her name.
0: That's interesting, Pete. And I believe him there. I reckon he's being genuine. Do you think she would say the same thing about him?
11: Well, I guess she's got to deal with her legal issues first. And, of course, bear in mind, if she is going through with her case, which it seems she is, it's highly likely that Kyle will be called to talk about his behaviour in the workplace and his attitude to her. And obviously, under oath, you've got to tell the truth. So, look, I hope, you know, I think that was one of the great joys about Kyle and Jackie O, is that they were two great mates, a male and a female, but there was no sexual tension of any kind.
0: No.
11: They were just mates.
0: Yep.
11: And, you know, it would be sad if that is sort of all over because of, you know, one comment on air a few months ago.
0: Yeah, I'm totally with you there, Pete. Hey, just before we go, I've got to ask you, actually. I've got a little intro here. I think I know the answer to this, but I'm going to try anyway. Are you getting up at 4:30 a.m. tomorrow morning to watch the Socceroos, Pete?
11: No, I won't. If it was at a reasonable hour, I probably would, actually. But no, I'm not that keen that I'm going to get up at that time.
0: Rightio. Our entertainment reporter, Peter Ford, thank you for that. We'll chat to you on Monday next week when Monkey's back.
11: Good on you. See you then. Bye.
1: Bye, Peter.

0: 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Coming up after 7:30, we're going to cross to the US, catch up with Floss.
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15: 12 degrees in Melbourne, showers top today, 15. It's 7:30. Good morning. I'm David Armstrong. AFL legend Tony Modra is fighting for life after his cattle truck slammed into a tree near Victor Harbour in South Australia. Channel 9's Tom Wren is in Adelaide.
16: We know that he's currently at the Flinders Medical Centre. He was airlifted there last night, just after 5 o'clock after this incident happened. His condition is critical and the impact is profound. He's, I think, fair to say, had the greatest impact of any footballer we have had in the AFL. Everyone is just pulling for him at the moment. The entire football community is in shock. We are hoping that the condition improves, but we are waiting to hear from medical authorities.
15: The partner of former Melbourne star Stephen May is suing the Demons. Head coach Stephen King and the club's general manager of football, Alan Richardson, are also named in the lawsuit. It's believed to stem from a meeting at which private, sensitive information was shared with the players and their families. Police are investigating an attempted arson attack outside a home in Croydon. Madeline Burke reports.
17: A resident of the Lee Road property called 000 around 3:30 this morning after seeing a man throw a brick through the window of his parked car and trying to set it on fire. That man fled before the fire took hold, leaving a jerry can and a cloth at the scene. 2 hours later, around 5:15, the resident called police again after seeing two females loitering around his home. Those females also fled before police arrived. Madeline Burke, Melbourne.
15: Man's died in a crash at Castle Main in central Victoria. His car left the road and crashed around 1:30 this morning. He died at the scene. The Federal Treasurer is defending the concessions on capital gains tax and claims they're now too confusing. Some in the sector argue the requirements for the new carve-outs are convoluted and don't contain a clear definition of what qualifies as a start-up. But Jim Chalmers says consultation is ongoing And there's also been support for the changes.
18: Well, there's never going to be a unanimous view about economic reform and particularly about tax reform. We acknowledge that. But the Tech Council welcomed the steps that we put out yesterday. The definition of startup is part of that consultation paper. It's about whether there's innovation, how long the shares are held for.
15: People will be able to reject and appeal funding decisions made by the government's new aged care algorithm, dubbed RoboDebt 2.0. The aged care minister has backed down and says human decision-making will be allowed to override the algorithm. Overseas, Ukraine has launched its largest drone attack on Moscow since the war began, striking a major oil refinery. That refinery supplies more than a third of the region's fuel. In finance, Wall Street is currently up 87 points. The dollar, 70.08 US.
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15: better. A Luke Jackson Masterclass guided Fremantle tour. Come from behind 9-point victory over Geelong in Perth last night, extending Frio's winning streak to 13 games. Dockers coach Justin Longmuir, full of praise for Jackson. He finished with 28 disposals, 3 goals, 9 tackles and 25 hit-outs.
19: Keeps building, doesn't he? Keeps growing as a player. He's got fitter and stronger and, yeah, his contest works super and it was great to see him go forward and hang on to a couple of marks and finish his work off and get some reward that way. But he becomes another midfielder when the ball hits the deck. He keeps adding layers to his game.
15: Hawks defender Tom Barras returns from a hamstring injury tonight when Hawthorn faces the Suns on the Gold Coast. The World Cup, Switzerland got a late deluge of goals to beat Bosnia 4-1. Czechia, South Africa 1-1. Canada about to face Qatar. That's the latest news and sports.
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22: Good morning, it's Daniel Brewer with your local news and sport. Locals are being encouraged to get behind the 2027 hashtag Love Gippsland calendar competition, officially launched by federal member for Gippsland, Darren Chester. Mr. Chester says the competition has reached a significant milestone, marking its 15th year.
23: My annual calendar competition is now in its 15th year, and every year we think it can't get any better, but every year Gippsland has sent in more amazing photographs. So this year's theme is simply My Gippsland, which encourages people to get out and about, explore parts of our beautiful region and send us in some more of these tremendous images, which we'll publish for next year's calendar.
22: Residents across Gippsland are being reminded to complete the annual Victorian Police Community Sentiment Survey. Acting Superintendent Mark Rossiter says everyone is encouraged to participate before the survey closes later this month.
24: Last year we had about 7,600 survey responses, and this year we're aiming for more community participation. The survey invites Victorians to tell us about their key safety concerns, how they want to interact with police, and where we can focus efforts to prevent and deter crime. The information allows police to better understand the most significant community safety concerns in their local areas and inform local operations and tasking.
22: Applications are now open for Wellington Shire Council's annual community assistance grants, with local groups being urged to put forward their projects for funding consideration. Darcy Many reports.
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22: 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While on Sunday, it's the Battle of the Birds as Sale take on Maffra and Druin versus Warrigal in a Western Derby. 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
22: Your four-day forecast for Gippsland and the valley. There is a severe weather warning for damaging winds in the alpine areas and a strong wind warning for the central and east Gippsland coast. Partly cloudy with a medium chance of showers through the afternoon and evening. The valley 16, Sale 18, Bairnsdale or Boston Lakes 19. Tomorrow cloudy with a very high chance of showers 14. Sunday partly cloudy with a chance of showers 14. Monday partly cloudy, chance of showers 13. At the moment it's 9 degrees.
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6: 22 to 8, The Morning Rush, Sean and Monkey's daughter, Millie. Now, normally at this time, Millie,
26: yes,
6: we talk a bit of sport.
26: Oh, great.
6: Yeah, but I wanted to cross to America because, you know, a friend of

0: It's the Morning Rush, Sean and Monkey's daughter Millie at 16 to 8. Let's talk a bit of sport. Yeah, we're going to cross to the US. We got friend of the show, Floss, on the line. He's over there for the World Cup. He witnessed the Aussies winning on Sunday in Vancouver against Turkey. And he's up about, I reckon it's maybe 2 or 3 o'clock in the afternoon in Seattle. Hello, Floss.
1: G'day, mate. How are you?
0: Yeah, I'm good. Say hi to Millie.
1: G'day, Millie. What's happening?
2: Not much, Floss. Just taking over Dad's job.
1: Radio superstar. You know, who would have thought one of the finest waitress/bartender/singer would become a radio star?
2: That's it. That's it. That's me.
1: Living the dream. Living the dream.
0: Now, straight up, Millie's got a question for you, Floss. It's in regards to the donuts.
2: Was anyone distraught about them not getting their donut? Because I would have been so mad.
1: There were plenty more donuts left after that. Don't worry about that. No. There was, I think they were more happy that they were put to good use 100%. Being thrown across the stadium.
2: 100%. Yeah, yeah. And I reckon there would have been a fan not near you that would have just had a donut fallen on their lap and that made their day if they were going for Turkey.
1: For the 3 second rule, you reckon?
0: For those that are wondering, you threw 24 donuts up in the air when Australia scored their first goal, which is absolutely amazing. Hey, Floss, paint the picture. What's the vibe like over there right now? I mean, you're walking down the street and you see lots of Socceroos, jerseys.
1: Downtown Seattle is, it seems like about every fifth person you walk past has got some sort of Aussie paraphernalia on. Unfortunately, the other four are all American, so we're up against it, obviously. Mm. But, you know, there's going to be, 10 or 15,000 of us there. I think the tickets are a bit harder to get, so we might be a bit down in numbers. But we'll give it a go anyway.
0: Yeah, rightio. Now, you're travelling with your best mate. It's a great story, actually. Your best mate, I reckon, since you were 4 years of age. Kweli, he's just sent me a text. Maybe we should have rang him because he said, oh, yeah, I can talk on the radio. This is when I couldn't get a hold of you. I thought, all right, we'll go for his mate, Kweli. He goes, yeah, Shauno, I can talk, no worries. I also went to the England versus Croatia game and I went to Vegas while Floss didn't.
1: Yes. So I've been chilling out in Seattle while I've been off partying. I'm actually waiting for him to get back to Seattle so I can get a hotel room. So I'm sort of wandering the streets, but I haven't heard from him yet, so hopefully he's still alive anyway.
2: Isn't Vegas far from Seattle?
1: They went to Vegas and then flew down to Dallas, and now they're flying back to Seattle. Yeah, totally opposite ends of the country.
0: Wow.
1: Hence why I didn't bother with the trip. I was and the fact that I couldn't go with them 7 days in a row. You know?
0: Oh, okay. I was going to say, hold on. You're child free. You're in America. You're with some of your best mates, and you've said no to Vegas. Are you okay?
2: He's maturing, Sean. He's maturing.
1: I'm maturing, exactly. Maturing in later life, exactly, Millie. Well done.
0: Rightio. So what time is the match, your time over there?
1: Yeah, mate,
0: it's 5 in the morning.
1: So the match is it's at 12 o'clock our time. There's some pre-party at a place called Victory Hall, which is just near the stadium. Apparently licensed from 7 a.m, so the Aussies will be cracking beers from 7 a.m. So the plan is to take it a bit easy tonight, but whether that eventuates is questionable. And then early start tomorrow and a few beers before the game just to get rid of the nerves.
0: Love it, Floss. Hey, before we go, Millie's come in today and she's like, Sean, I've got an idea for a topic. I said, oh, yeah, what is it? So can you run, not the Tats Lotto one, can you run that question by
2: Floss? Yeah, I will.
0: Floss.
2: Hey, Floss, would you rather someone look through your Google history or your camera roll?
1: Oh, no, they can look through my camera roll, no worries.
2: Why? What is with middle-aged people not wanting them to look at their Google history?
0: I answered the exact same, Floss. I said, oh, no, you can look through my photos and videos.
2: I've got nothing to hide there,
0: but you're not looking through my Google history.
2: What are you searching?
0: No, we're just curious about life.
1: Some of Google searches are just old Millie Monk runs, you know.
2: Oh, I'm happy with that.
1: Listening to you sing. You know?
0: Hey, Floss, enjoy your next 24 hours. I might check in with you on Monday, okay?
1: Yeah, good stuff, guys. See you later.
0: Friend of the show, Floss, over there in Seattle for the World Cup.
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0: It's the Morning Rush. Normally I'd say Sean and Monkey. We're not far off. Sean and Monkey's daughter, Millie, today on your Friday morning. Millie, loving it, actually. I could get used to you coming in. This is great.
1: This is.
0: Not that I can give you any live feedback at the moment.
1: No, you can't, because you did the wrong thing this morning and didn't bring the text phone in.
0: Yeah, Charlotte has been taking photos of the text phone and screenshots and sending it to my personal phone because I can't believe it. I've left the so if anyone has text and it's an important question or something important, I am sorry. I left the text phone at home today. Charlotte's being our little producer there and going through it, so yeah, apologies for that.
1: That's okay. They probably only want to know how I'm going after being, you know, broadcasted live on their TV
0: a year ago. Hey, what do you think about radio scattergories?
1: I love your radio scattergories. Yeah. Do I get to read it out?
0: You get to read out the topics.
1: Amazing.
0: Let's take a call right now. The sixth caller. If you want to win some cash, give us a call. 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
12: 12 degrees in Melbourne, showers atop today, 15, it's 8 o'clock. Good morning. I'm David Armstrong. Crows legend Tony Modgers in hospital after a freak crash. Here's Kerry Turner.
13: One of the Crows' greatest is fighting for life at Flinders Medical Centre after a serious crash near Victor Harbour. It happened on Range Road at Back Valley just after 5 o'clock yesterday afternoon, with the 57-year-old airlifted to hospital. Police haven't released a lot of detail, but it's understood a tree branch pierced the front windscreen of his cattle truck. Victor Harbour Mayor Moira Jenkins says it happened in terrible conditions.
14: From what I believe, it was a freak accident, and I wish him all this recovery. I'd like to thank all of the emergency services which were out in a frightful, windy, rainy, horrible night.
13: After last night's AFL game, Frio coach Justin Longmuir, who played alongside Mods at the Dockers, was shocked.
15: It's pretty fresh for me, like it is for everyone. Yeah, obviously a big part of the Frio family. All I can say is I wish him and his family well. Hopefully he can pull through. I'm thinking of him, we're all thinking of him and his family, and yeah, thoughts are with him.
13: An update on his condition is expected later this morning.
12: Police are investigating an attempted arson attack outside a home at Croydon. A resident called 000 around 3:30 this morning after a man threw a brick through the window of his parked car, then tried to set it on fire. The man fled before the fire took hold, leaving a jerry can at the scene. 2 hours later, that resident called police again after seeing two females loitering around his property. The females also fled before police arrived. Children's Court's under pressure to explain why it set free a teen who bashed an off-duty police officer just days after being released following a firebombing. The 16-year-old was serving a 12-month supervision order at the time of the offences. The judge says he was forced to impose the least restrictive sentence and that the boy was emotionally poor, impulsive and subject to peer influence. Experts are warning, despite a drop in immigration rates, it's still having a dire impact on the national birth rate. Levels have dipped to the lowest level since mid-2022, with 301,000 new arrivals in the past year. Social researcher Mark McCrindle says it's a vicious circle, with immigration levels putting the brakes on childbirth.
16: The more that the prices go up with population growth, the more couples delay starting families because of those costs and because they're delaying getting into their own homes. And so we end up with fewer children, smaller natural increase, and therefore we lean more on migration. So it's this vicious cycle, and that's the cycle we're currently in.
12: More than 13,000 baby seals have been wiped out by a bird flu on Australian Antarctic Island. Scientists believe about 80% of the population's been killed by the strain since last August. Finance, Wall Street up 72, our dollar 70.08 US.
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12: Ladder leaders Fremantle extended their winning streak to 13 games last night after coming from behind to beat Geelong by 9 points in Perth. Docker Shea Bolton took Mark of the Year contender with a spectacular hanger.
17: I haven't actually seen the video of it or anything, but all the boys keep coming up to me and talking about it, so I guess it was all right. I just try to go for my marks when I can, and yeah, when they come off, I feel like, yeah, they're good.
12: Round 15 continues tonight at the Gold Coast, where the Suns take on Hawthorn. The World Cup, the match between Canada and Qatar, is kicking off. This morning, Switzerland thumped Bosnia 4-1. Czechia and South Africa shared the points. And USA captain Christian Pulisic is in serious doubt for tomorrow's clash with the Socceroos due to a calf complaint. That's the latest news and sports.
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20: Good morning, it's Daniel Brewer with your local news and sport. Fishing enthusiasts across Gippsland are being encouraged to cast a line following recent trout stockings by the Victorian Fisheries Authority. CEO Travis Dowling says now is a great time for anglers to wet a line.
21: We work with the Australian Trout Foundation and VR Fish to actually get some more trout out there to just start some really good winter trout fishing operations. So 100,000 rainbow trout have been released as part of the campaign. It's the halfway point in 200,000 extra trout going out. 12 of 19 Victorian lakes have received extra trout.
20: Questions are being raised about the cost of school infrastructure projects, with the Gippsland East MP Tim Bull calling for an explanation from the Minister for Education. Mr Bull says the full demolition and reconstruction of a toilet block at Meetung Primary School cost $146,000 in 2020, yet refurbishment projects at Tambo Upper Primary School and Lakes Entrance Primary School have reportedly cost close to $500,000 apiece.
22: Now, I suspect this is because the government is employing metropolitan contractors to travel to the regions to do work that the locals are more than capable of completing. But I've asked the minister to please explain this obscene cost rise.
20: New crime data has been released by the Crime Statistics Agency, with the figures covering the 12 months to 31st of March. Luke Francis reports.
23: Across the Wellington local government area, there were 4,132 incidents recorded, which is an increase of 10.2%, with Sale recording the highest number of incidents with 2,193. In the Latrobe local government area, there were 10,312 incidents recorded, an increase of 5.6%. Luke Francis, Ace Radio.
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20: Round 10 of football, Victoria Latrobe Valley men's competition over the weekend. Tomorrow night from 7, it's Traralgon Olympians versus Morwell Pegasus and Churchill United versus Sale United. While on Sunday afternoon from 3, Maui United do battle against Traralgon City. Monash SC take on Falcons 2000 and East Gippsland United versus Newbury Yallourn United. That's the latest in local news and sport.
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20: Your four-day forecast for Gippsland and the Valley. There is a severe weather warning for damaging winds in the Alpine areas and a strong wind warning for the central and east Gippsland coast. Partly cloudy with a medium chance of showers through the afternoon and evening. The Valley 16, Sale 18, Bairnsdale or Boston Lakes 19. Tomorrow cloudy with a very high chance of showers 14. Sunday partly cloudy with a chance of showers 14. Monday partly cloudy, chance of showers 13. At the moment, it's 9 degrees.
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24: Jackpot, $150. Justin's playing today. Hello, Justin.
25: G'day.
24: How are you?
25: I'm well, thank you. Flourishing.
24: Flourishing? That's a great word. Now, I love that. Good energy on a Friday. Hey, I haven't got Monkey here today. I've got his daughter, Millie. Say hi to Millie.
25: G'day, Millie.
26: Hi, nice Justin. To you. You too.
24: All right. Now, Millie, let's start with a letter before I get into the rules. Millie's on dice duty. You can roll a letter there for us.
26: D.
24: Oh, yeah.
26: D for dingo.
24: Righto, Justin. Flourishing. I can't get over that. every answer needs to start with the letter D. Don't double up on a word. If you're struggling, just say pass and Millie will come back at the end, okay?
25: Copy.
26: Great. We need to get him in
24: here. Yeah, this is good. Get him in here next week. Righto. Over to you, Millie.
26: All right. Start. You ready, Justin?
25: Ready.
26: Start the clock. Word associated with money.
25: Dollars.
26: City.
25: Denmark.
26: Occupation.
25: Dentist.
26: Something in the fridge.
25: Pass.
26: Reason to be late.
25: Pass.
26: Famous singer.
25: Da Vinci.
26: That's right, we'll pass. Sorry. Five letter word.
25: Doe.
26: Song title.
25: Do you love me?
26: Something at the Soccer World Cup.
25: Drinks.
26: Word to describe Sean.
25: Devil.
26: Something in the fridge.
25: Pass.
26: Reason to be late.
25: Reason to be late. Dreaming.
26: Famous singer.
25: Bugger.
24: Pretty good.
26: You were so calm and collected at the start, Justin. I thought you had it in the bag.
25: I know. I was on fire there, really. But anyway.
24: Yeah. Oh, well, your second one, a city. I think you said a city and you said Denmark.
25: Yeah. That was, that's it up there.
24: That's a country. Yeah, that's a country.
26: I know what I've got in the fridge.
24: What have you got? Yeah, what have you got, Millie?
26: Dijon mustard, about 7 jars of them. No?
25: Yeah, nice.
24: Not much from either of us there.
26: No one else.
24: Sorry. Love your mustard passion.
25: yeah.
24: What else do we have there? Reason to be late. Your dog could be sick. A famous singer, Da Vinci. Now, wasn't he a... what did he do?
25: Yeah, that was probably the wrong area.
24: He was a painter, wasn't he?
26: He was a painter.
24: He might have sung while he was painting.
26: Delta Goodrum, Doja Cat.
24: Oh, there we go.
26: Duran.
24: Okay, we'll leave it there. Hey, Justin.
25: Okay, Millie.
26: Sorry.
24: Right, Millie.
26: That's my expertise.
24: What's on for the weekend, Justin?
25: Just go watch the kids with some local sport and then just relaxing at home, I think.
24: Love Lovely. It. Nice one, mate. You can play Radio Scattergrees again in 6 weeks, okay?
25: Thanks very much. Appreciate it.
26: Bye.

0: Hello, it's the Morning Rush with Sean and Millie. How can we help?
1: Oh, hi, this is Chantel. I was just wanting to do a shout-out to all the pets.
0: To all the what, sorry?
1: The pets, like animals, pets.
2: The pets?
0: You want to give the
1: Yeah, Sean and Millie, yeah, I thought that'd be lovely. Yeah.
0: Which pets? Your pets or just pets in general?
1: Oh, everyone's pets. Yeah, just, oh, I've got plenty of them, but yeah, everyone's in general. Yeah.
2: Chantel, this couldn't come at any better time because my pet, my little pet Bonnie, had to go to the vet yesterday and she's not doing very well. So I appreciate your shout out.
1: Oh, no. Oh, poor little thing. Yeah.
2: But no, so that's great. Shout out to the pets. We should do that more often.
1: Mm. I reckon so. Yes.
0: What triggered this, Chantel? Where did this come from?
1: Well, I've got a house full and I think you can hear them. yeah, just saying thank you and stuff.
0: Oh, you know what? While we're at it, let's give a big shout out to all our vets out there.
2: Yes.
1: They're doing an extraordinary job.
0: Yep. Our vet nurses as well, who do a great job there. Oh, my God, this is so positive. This is great. What was that word that the guy used before?
2: Flourishing.
0: Yeah, you're flourishing, Chantel. okay, while we've got you, how many pets have you got in your house?
1: I got 3 birds, 5 cats and 3 dogs.
2: And the cats and the birds get along okay?
1: Oh, yeah, they're fine. Yeah, they're all trained. Yeah, they're good. Yep.
2: Wow. All
0: right.
2: Yeah, shout out to all of your pets. That's a lot.
0: Good on you, Chantel.
1: Yep.
0: Thanks for calling.
1: Okay, then.
0: See you later.
1: All right, bye-bye.
0: Bye.
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15: I just love you.
0: Oh, how nice is that?
2: Oh, yeah.
15: I just called.
0: Millie, we've got to do something. Okay, where you go? We've got to do something special right now. Every week for the month of June. Actually, you know what? Let's just say.
2: Surprise.
0: Say hi to Lou, Millie.
2: Okay. Hello, Lou.
16: Hello, how are you?
2: I'm good. I'm Millie, Monkey's daughter. How are you going?
16: Hi, Millie. Yeah, I'm well, thank you.
2: I've got some exciting news for you, Lou.
16: What's that?
2: You're actually getting some money in, Lou, as you are our caller of the week and getting $500 cash.
16: Oh, wow, that's super exciting. Thank you so much, Millie.
2: No
0: worries.
2: Sure.
0: There we go. When Millie came in today, said, you're going to deliver the news later on. We're going to pick at random someone that's just been on air this week. That's all you're going to do. Get on air this week. You automatically go in the running to win $500 cash as our caller of the week. We normally do this monthly, Millie, but we're doing it every week for June. So, yeah, 500 smackers coming your way, Lou.
16: Thank you so much. That's fantastic news.
0: Now, remind everyone why. I'm trying to think what day it was.
16: It was Wednesday morning, and I was travelling down to Geelong for work, and I'm just on my way to work now, and then I'm travelling home to Killarney this evening.
0: Rightio. There we go.
2: Wonderful. That's lots of transporting.
0: Busy. I do remember now. Yes. dodging potholes.
16: Exactly right. Yeah, you got it.
0: Yeah. Okay. Well, Lou, stay there. You got $500, okay?
16: Thank you.
0: Okay, rightio. Well, from one Stevie Wonder song to another. I actually didn't realise this was happening, Millie. Stevie Wonder, signed, sealed, delivered. It's the Morning Rush.
2: Yoo!

0: you keep everybody honest, but at the same time, you know, there is that the cringe factor when you hear more is happening to us, the wrong things still happening to us. This government and the previous are a satirist dream. Unfortunately for the common people, it is very real. But, yes, Jacinta, do you think you've made a good decision? Yes, Jacinta, it was a brilliant decision. I cannot believe it. It is absolutely laughable.
1: Yeah, so now, as the chairman of this committee, my name is Jacinta. We have a suggestion from Jacinta. Go ahead. All right. I'll pass that on. So that's an excellent idea. I'll pass it on to the Premier, who is also called Jacinta Allen. It is, as you say, it is a satirist dream. It is up there. Remember, after the hotel quarantine debacle back in 2020 during the first of the big lockdowns, no one from the Labor government would admit that it had been their decision to use the untrained security guards at the various hotels that we used to put people who had COVID into quarantine. And it became known as the suggestion that suggested itself, like it just emerged out of thin air. A satirist dream. 133693, mornings at 3aw.com.au at 8:45.
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1: It's 11 and 9. We had a call a few minutes ago from Mitchell, who's a regular caller to this program. Mitchell used to be the chef at Parliament House. And he said if he was still working there, he'd be cooking beef Wellington for all of the MPs. I won't name this MP, but I've been sent a photo of yesterday's menu at Parliament House. And indeed, beef Wellington was on the agenda. So there you go. Tony, good morning.
16: Good morning, Tom. Hey, masculine toxicity, it comes from men not working with their hands. And I think that I deal with trades, right? And they're the happiest people. They're on site. I've got mates that work in offices, solicitors, got a few architect friends. And I don't know, just I don't see, they're happy, but it's a different happiness, if you know what I mean.
1: Yeah. Well, it's interesting you say that, Tony, because a few weeks ago we sort of looked at this in a slightly different way, but the British musician Sting, who is probably best known as the frontman for the Police back in the 70s and the 80s, he said that he blamed the rise in toxic masculinity on the deindustrialisation of Britain. So he said the fact that men didn't work with their hands by and large anymore, didn't have factory jobs, he said that left them with nothing to do, and then some of them went off and did bad things. So you might have a point. Look, my point is simply this. The youth unemployment rate is over 11%, so it's twice the adult unemployment rate. And you've also got a situation where, you know, the rapid rise of AI might sort of replace a lot of so-called knowledge jobs, like what we think of as a white-collar office job, might soon be done by an artificial intelligence. So if I was a young man in particular, but also a young woman, you'd think, well, okay, what sort of career should I aspire to that won't be replaced by AI and for which I will get a job? And I would have thought an apprenticeship is a good idea. And look, you don't get paid much as an apprentice, but the point is you are getting paid to learn as opposed to going to university where not only do you not get paid to learn, you actually incur a large debt, like a hex debt. Anyway, thank you, Tony. We'll look at this more later on in the show. Emily, good morning.
17: Good morning, Tom. How are you?
1: Yeah, good, Emily.
17: That's good. Tom, look, I've owned a hairdressing salon for 26 years, so I've had a lot of dealings with apprentices. I've gone out to schools and dealt with their work experience programs, and what I find is a lot of schools push for a higher education rather than a trade. That's one of the biggest downfalls that I find. And also, too, I really find that at the moment we've just put on an apprentice and there are no government incentives for businesses to put apprentices on.
1: So what would you pay a trainee hairdressing apprentice? Like, do they get the minimum wage or what?
17: I do pay above award wages because I feel that that's something that we have to do to entice people into the industry. You know, once upon a time, I'd be putting out an ad for an apprentice and we'd have 200 applicants. The last apprentice that we put out there, we had 5 applicants. And that is because we're competing with people leaving school and being able to work for, say, NDIS for $85 an hour compared to $15 an hour for an apprentice.
1: And at what stage do you let the apprentice go and do the whatever the treatment is on one of your customers sort of unsupervised? Like, is it after 6 months or a year or something?
17: Look, I think within the hairdressing industry, our thing is now to make apprentices like profitable in the salon is we have to get them up to speed really, really quickly. So we're wanting them to be hands-on straight away, basically. So that's up to us as the employer to take the time to be able to train them and get them job ready. And so the VET programs, they do a wonderful job. They have things through year 10, but the thing is once it's there, they're pushed to complete, say, year 11 and 12 or go on for higher education.
1: All right. Thank you, Emily. You do make a good point. A lot of schools like to market themselves by saying, you know, look at the proportion of students who got an ATAR of, you know, above 85 or above 90 or whatever. Look at the proportion of our students who've ended up at university. And look, I went to a school that in the 80s didn't push people to go to uni. Like, quite a few of us did, but a lot did not. And I remember some kids leaving school at year 10 and saying, look, the school has said to me, I'm not particularly academic, I already knew that, and instead I'm going to go and, you know, become an XYZ, a plumber or whatever. And there was no shame in doing that. And this was in an era when, at best, only 1 in 5 people went to university anyway. Now it's about 3 in 5 go to university. 1-3-6-9-3-2 bottles of DeBoardley handcrafted Heathcote Shiraz coming your way, Emily. Peter, good morning.
18: G'day, Tom. How are you?
1: Yeah, not bad, Peter.
18: So, Tom, I love listening to you, but I'm getting to a point where I don't want to listen to you anymore because I'm getting sick and tired of hearing her name, Jacinta Allen. I just get so angry. I get so upset. I can't even watch her on TV. She's an absolute disgrace. I just cannot believe that the people of Victoria still vote her in. It is just an absolute disgrace.
1: To be fair, she's never been voted in as Premier. I mean, she has been voted in quite a few times as the member for Bendigo East. And from what I understand, her seat is going to be under threat. Like, she may lose her own seat on election night. But remember, she was handed the Premiership of Victoria by Daniel Andrews. So he won the 2022 election. By 2023, it said, I don't want to be Premier anymore. I now anoint Jacinta, my deputy, as the new Premier of Victoria. So the upcoming election in November this year will be the first time we get, if you like, a direct vote over her period as Premier of this state. And the sense I'm getting from you and many other people is a lot of you are not happy, and rightly so. 133693, quick World Cup soccer update. In the match, traditional rivals Canada versus Qatar, Canada lead 3-0 at halftime.
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1: Almost 9 o'clock. News coming up in a moment with David Armstrong. After the news, we're going to speak to the Shadow Police Minister, Brad Batten. Now, we put in the 36th call in a row to the Police Minister, Anthony Carbine's office. Guess what? He's too busy to come and talk to us, but Brad Batten will join us. Adult time for violent crime, is that true in Victoria? The answer is absolutely not. We'll also look at our energy markets, in particular oil and diesel and fertiliser, and your calls, 133-693.
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4: Degrees in Melbourne, showers atop it today, 15. It's 9 o'clock. Good morning. I'm David Armstrong. A woman's died in a crash at Laylaw this morning. Two cars collide in section of Dalton Road and Burton Street just after 6. 49-year-old Laylaw woman who was a passenger in one of those cars was treated by paramedics but died at the scene. The driver of the car, a 52-year-old man, was not injured, but he was arrested and is now speaking with major collision detectives. The driver of the second vehicle was taken to hospital with minor injuries. Dockers and Crows legend Tony Modge has been flown to an Adelaide hospital with life-threatening injuries after a freak truck accident. Police say his Isuzu cattle truck crashed into a tree in poor weather conditions at sunset last night. Police are investigating an attempted arson attack outside a home at Croydon. Madeline Burke reports.
5: A resident of the Lee Road property called 000 around 3:30 this morning after seeing a man throw a brick through the window of his parked car and trying to set it on fire. That man fled before the fire took hold, leaving a jerry can and a cloth at the scene. 2 hours later, around 5:15, the resident called police again after seeing two females loitering around his home. Those females also fled before police arrived. Madeline Burke, Melbourne.
4: The opposition leader maintains capital gains tax changes outlined in the federal budget should be axed entirely. Labor has decided to wind back some of its plans following a voter backlash. Small businesses with a turnover of up to $10 million will be able to keep the 50% CGT discount, and startups will get extra concessions. But Angus Taylor says the taxes are a punishment on aspiration.
6: They're imposing a ceiling on ambition and aspiration, and we need them axed, and I've said that from the start.
4: Drivers being warned of a major closure of the Eastern Freeway this weekend, expected to cause significant traffic delays through a number of suburbs. From 10 o'clock tonight through to 5 a.m. Monday, the Eastern will be closed in both directions between Chandler Highway and Tram Road. Andrew Crook from Transport Victoria says it is the longest closure yet for the project.
7: A 10K stretch blocked off between the Chandler Highway and Tram Road in both directions. So that means a lot of extra traffic on surrounding roads through Kew, Alphington, Bulwyn North, Ivanhoe, Heidelberg and Doncaster. We're expecting delays of maybe up to 90 minutes at the busiest time.
4: Motorists are looking to cut back on driving as the end of fuel subsidy looms. Compare the Market found nearly 60% will drive less from next week because of costs. 12% will switch to a cheaper fuel. More than 11% say they'll just work from home more often. In finance, the dollar 70.08 US.
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4: better. At the World Cup, it is half-time in Vancouver, where Canada leads Qatar 3-0. Earlier, Switzerland thrashed Bosnia 4-1. Czechia and South Africa drew 1-1. The Socceroos are preparing for tomorrow morning's long-awaited clash with host nation USA. The two nations developed a rivalry after a hot-tempered friendly late last year, further incensed when American pundits celebrated Australia as easy group stage opponents. Former Socceroo Craig Foster says Australia's never wanted to win a game as badly as this one.
10: It's fired up Australia. It's certainly fired up the team. And not that they need any further motivation, but that little tiny bit, you know, where they feel disrespected, that's the one thing you don't want to do against Aussies in any forum.
4: Hawks defender Tom Barras returns from a hamstring injury tonight, and they face Gold Coast. That's the latest news and sport.
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13: I'm Daniel Brewer with your local news and sport. The Crime Statistics Agency have released the crime stats for the year ending 31st of March. All the details can be found on our website. Federal Member for Gippsland Darren Chester has officially launched the 2027 hashtag Love Gippsland calendar competition with prizes up for grabs. Mr. Chester's saying the competition is now in its 15th year.
15: My annual calendar competition is now in its 15th year, and every year we think it can't get any better, but every year Gippsland has sent in more amazing photographs. So this year's theme is simply My Gippsland, which encourages people to get out and about, explore parts of our beautiful region and send us in some more of these tremendous images, which we'll publish for next year's calendar.
13: In sport, Gippsland League senior football this weekend, Bairnsdale are at home against Traralgon. Mowi do battle against Lee and Gatha and Wonthaggi versus Morwell, while on Sunday, Sale take on Mafra and Druin versus Warrigal. That's the latest local news and sport.
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13: Your four-day forecast for Gippsland and the Valley, there's a severe weather warning for damaging winds in the alpine areas. Partly cloudy with a medium chance of showers. Tomorrow, cloudy with a very high chance of showers, 14. Sunday, partly cloudy, chance of showers, 14. Monday, partly cloudy, chance of showers, 13. The Valley, 16. Sale, 18. Bairnsdale or Boston Lakes, 19. Right now, it's 10 degrees.
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1: It is 7 past 9. In a moment, we'll speak to Shadow Police Minister Brad Batten. Do we really have adult time for adult crime or violent crime here in Victoria? I wouldn't have thought so. I raised the example at the start of the program of this teenage offender, 16 years old, was part of the firebombing of that liquor business, pled guilty, got a community corrections order, which is essentially nothing. I think only 8 days after walking out of that court, was involved in the bashing of an off-duty police officer. Guilt has been established in that case. Guess what the punishment was? That's right, a community corrections order. Emails, mornings at 3aw.com.au. Ian says, crime is down. Well, Ian, it's down 0.2%. having gone up each and every year for the past several years. And I might add, if given that the age of criminal responsibility has been lifted, if you subtract them out of the crime stats because they can't be charged or found guilty of a crime anymore, this is 11 and 12-year-olds, I suspect that overall crime is the same, if not slightly up. Anyway, Ian says there will be some cases where judges favour the offender, but overall crime is reducing and remand is more common under these laws. Well, is it, Ian? I mean, remand means that when you are charged with something, you are put behind bars. I don't see any evidence that that is happening. And again, it is the Premier's phrase. I'm simply holding the Premier to account here. She's the one who said, we have adult time for violent crime. Well, I would have thought being found guilty of the bashing of an off-duty police officer was an adult crime, certainly a violent crime, and yet the time, the punishment, is yet another community corrections order. And on prices at the supermarket, Julie says A2 milk, 2 litres, used to be $6.90, now it's $7.30. Julie also says her favourite cut of meat has now gone up $1 a kilo. Well, look, we are, Julie, going to talk about energy, in particular our oil supplies, in about half an hour's time, because even though the Middle East, the war is sort of over, but I mean the Strait of Hormuz is still closed, and yet somehow the apocalyptic scenarios we were warned of 3 months ago, where we would literally run out of fuel, that hasn't happened. Now, there was an issue that we might have been all right for petrol, but maybe not for diesel in rural and regional areas. So I want to try and find out, well, did farmers get all the diesel that they need, the bulk diesel? And fertiliser is another thing. That's a byproduct of the oil and gas industry. Have we got enough fertiliser too? It may well be that we don't. And that's why food at the supermarket is getting more expensive. Phil, good morning.
0: Hey, good morning, Tom. I'm just ringing in about the girls that defaced the memorial.
1: Yes.
0: And I was just thinking, there's a real opportunity here for them to redeem themselves. It's really a lack of education and complete ignorance. I'm currently sitting in Port Moresby waiting for 27 students and teachers to come and take them across the track. And over the last 20 years, I've taken all sorts of kids across the track, and I don't know any kid that hasn't impacted them profoundly. Yeah. And I'd be more than happy to sit down and have a chat with these young ladies.
1: See, I don't know if you saw, though, Phil, the problem is, like, when they were let out of court, I think it was yesterday or the day before, some of their supporters had a sign saying, you know, stolen land, F the Anzacs. So there's no sense of repentance there, is there?
0: There's not, and that's part of our cultural shift that we need to bring back into our country. We're not patriotic anymore. We're driven by ridiculous ideologies. This sort of, you know, things like Kokoda and other Anzac campaigns are not taught in schools anymore. It's just ridiculous.
1: Yeah, I agree with you.
0: There's no time for adult crime.
1: No, well, we know that. We're going to speak to Brad Batten in a moment, the Shadow Minister for Police and Corrections. But it's not a bad idea you raise, though, like making those two young women, Edith Pope and Charlie Tidmarsh, I think is her name, or their names, say to them, right, part of your punishment, if indeed they are punished, because as we know, that's not locked in with our courts being the way they are, is that you've got to go and do the Kokoda Trek. Now my wife did it 20 years ago. She had an uncle who's sadly no longer with us. He fought in Kokoda in World War II. And it she said it transformed her, you know, just how hard it was. And, of course, she wasn't having to fight a battle, you know, the way that our troops were back in World War II. But, you know, most people who have done it, and I admit I haven't done it, but I know plenty of people who have, say it is transformational. It changes the way they think about things. And maybe that would be appropriate for those two young women who allegedly thought it necessary to spray paint F the Anzacs and kill the troops on the side of RSLs. Dom, good morning.
2: Yeah, good day, Tom. Just with this case, this was the judge's ruling, and it shows you the power that the youth justice system has. He said he was forced to impose the least restrictive sentence on the teen. But the teen was emotionally poor, impulsive, subject to peer influence, and a history of substance abuse, and had shown ability for rehabilitation. And he also said that he had strong family support and employment prospects. Mm. So I think the issue comes from that, as you've said before, the people in charge of youth justice, their number one criteria is that the only imposed custodial sentence in the worst cases. Surely someone like that, they don't call it jail, but they should be able to go into detention facilities, take them off the streets where they're helped.
1: Well, look, I agree, Dom. What can I say? I mean, I've read the same things that Judge Jack Van Der Steen said, but the point is, he's not forced to do anything in the sense that he can look at that and make a judgment of the young person. And so one judgment, like if it was me in charge, I'd say, righto, so you plead guilty to firebombing the business and we let you off with a slap on the wrist and you promised to be a much better person. 8 days later, I think it was 8 days, you're then involved in the bashing of an off-duty police officer outside South Bank. Well, that clearly shows that, you know, you can't control your behaviour. And the chance that we gave you, you know, after you took part in the firebombing of a business, you have wasted that chance. And I would say, again, if I was in charge one day in the future, which will never happen, but if I was, I would simply say, you get your one chance. If you're a young offender, short of killing someone or something, probably the first time you offend, we will give you a second chance, but that's it. Very few people in life get more than a second chance, if indeed they get a second chance at all. But in our children's court. But again, I go back to the Premier. The Premier has paid for an ad. When I said the Premier has used our money to pay for ads that say that we have the toughest youth crime laws in Australia, and it's adult time for violent crime. Well, that's not what happened in this case. Our next guest is the Shadow Police Minister, Brad Batten. Good morning.
3: Good morning, Tom. How are you going?
1: So do we have tough laws against young offenders? I mean, this one pled guilty to firebombing a business, got a community corrections order. Within days was, and has now been found guilty of taking part in the bashing of an off-duty police officer, another community corrections order. Are these examples of the toughest laws, the toughest sentences in Australia?
3: Yeah, these are prime examples of how a government can get spin in the way of actual reality and outcomes. What we do know is under the Labor government, when they've brought in their adult time for violent crime, they failed to put in arson. And we know that we've got a firebombing crisis here in Victoria, and they failed to put in serious assaults. So an assault on an off-duty police officer would be a serious assault on the way home. The Victorian Liberals and Nationals have committed that both of those would be in our package of adult crime for adult time to make sure that there's a clear message.
1: So you're saying that crimes like arson and assaulting someone aren't included in the list of serious crimes? I mean, I would have thought assault is a pretty basic crime, isn't it? You know, it's one step down from killing someone, but it's bashing someone or knifing them or whatever. That's not included in the list of crimes?
3: No, serious assaults and arson are not in the criteria here for adult time. And you look at Queensland, they've put them in, and we've put forward a package for the government to have this in their system. James Newbury was actually one that put forward a bill just recently, and the government wouldn't even let us debate it to bring arson in as a new offence.
1: But okay, so let's say I'm 17 years old and I encounter someone I don't like on the street and I'm good at fighting and I bash them up to within an inch of their lives. Because that's a serious assault, that's not considered a violent crime under this law of the government?
3: No, that's still, you'd be heard in the children's court. As many times as you commit that crime between the ages of 12 and 18, you could do it 100 times and you will not get it moved to a court above the children's court.
1: But how did the people drafting the law not think that serious assault should be on the list of violent crimes?
3: Oh, I think it's quite simple. The Labor government knew they had a crime crisis here in Victoria. They wanted to say that they're doing something. They saw in Queensland that adult time for adult crime was working within the out realms of the people started to trust it. So they thought, well, how can we water this down as much as possible, change the title a fraction and try and get the benefit of the votes for it, but we're out having to actually change on your ideology. This is a purely ideological argument from the Labor Party versus the Liberal and Nationals here in Victoria. And ours is, we must increase the penalties here in Victoria. But I've been listening to your callers too, Tom. Also, don't just put them into a prison system, they're going to come out worse. Make sure that we absolutely readjust the youth justice system so they come out better.
1: Okay, well, I mean, how we punish them is a separate issue. But, I mean, what's happened with this kid is effectively not been punished at all. I mean, a community corrections order doesn't really mean anything. And I'm still sort of, my mind boggles at the fact that if you have a list of serious crimes, that a violent assault on someone does not count as a serious crime in the minds of the government.
3: Yeah, all I can say is I'm 100% with you. I cannot believe that Jacinta Allen and Labor decided to put forward legislation that effectively took out serious assault as one of the crimes that would go up in the courts. And we saw again this week, the judges, We can all blame judges, and as you said before, they've got the right to make a judgment, but they also work with the laws they've got. This judge on the way out said to the kid on the way, you know, I know you wish you could take this back. Well, I bet you the copper who was assaulted wish it could be taken back too, but it can't. It's happened, and the penalty should be there for the crimes that they commit.
1: All right. Thank you, Brad. Brad Batten there, Shadow Police Minister. Isn't that extraordinary? So the government, when they, you know, used our money to pay for those ads saying adult time for violent crime, they have a list of violent crimes. Guess what's not on the list? Arson, not on the list. And that included the firebombing of that liquor business. Serious assault on someone, not on the list. Now, assaulting someone is the most basic form of violent crime. I mean, it's basically bashing someone up with or without a weapon. And yet somehow, on one hand, we're told by Jacinta Allen over and over again, we have adult time for violent crime, but we're going to define violent crime that doesn't include assaulting someone. extraordinary. 1-3-6-9-3 at 18 past 9.
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1: 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Graham says, I very much doubt the two girls who allegedly did the anti-Anzac graffiti could handle the Kokoda trek or track because it's very hard physically. Yes, well, I do know that, Graham. My wife did it and I know several other people who have done it. Ashley says, a lot of our jellyfish judges should be judging cream sponges at school fates and not presiding over serious matters. Well, maybe. Look, we're going to look later on, is would it be possible to do what roughly half the states in the USA do? And that is they have public elections of judges. And the judges have a limited term, so it's usually 5 or 7 years. It varies from state to state. And then people get to look at the judge's record and either re-elect them or get rid of them and vote in someone else. And we talked about Beef Wellington being on the menu at Parliament House yesterday. Michael says, how heavily is the cost of food subsidised by taxpayers in the parliamentary dining room? Well, the menu fragment that I've been sent, which says Beef Wellington was on the menu yesterday, does say it's $50. So I would have thought that's on the expensive side for Beef Wellington. Let's go to some calls. Kath, good morning.
30: Good morning, Tom and everyone. I just want to relay an experience I had about not quite a year ago. I was on the 216 bus going into the city and there were about seven young men and two young ladies. They're all going to court And I wish I was able to tape it on my phone, but I was a bit too scared to do so. They were singing, "I ho, I ho, it's off the court we go," you know, like with that, I'd forget the
1: Yeah, it was story. It was the Seven Dwarves that did that, I think.
30: Yeah, that's them. And then they were overacting, you know, one was being the judge and saying, "Rachel, you're a naughty girl, here's a slap on the wrist," you know. That's the attitude that these little right. twats have got.
1: So they were on their way to the children's court in the CBD, were they?
30: I assume so, you know, but talk much, but there was a couple of other people on the bus, and you just sort of think, you know, for all these so-called experts that say they don't know what they're doing, they certainly know how to make fun of the situation, don't they?
1: Yeah, no, they do, Kath. That's very interesting, and you're absolutely right. Look, these young offenders are not dumb. They know the ins and outs of the legal system. They probably know which things you can get away with and which things you cannot. They know that by and large, no matter how bad the offence, they will probably not be punished. And increasingly, the criminal gangs are acutely aware of this too. And so that's why the firebombings are being carried out by 15 and 16-year-olds, because the gangs are like, okay, we'll give you $5,000 each to do this. And even if you get caught, don't worry, because as you know, you're not really going to get punished. So it's money for nothing, as Dire Straits once sang. Thank you, Kath. Jade, hello.
4: Tom, these crime stats, are they based on actual completed cases, or with the judges dismissing all these charges, is that a way for the government to allow them to alter the crime stats? Based off what Brad Batten just said about the you know, conveniently things being left out of the law, is that not more proof that this government is completely inept at managing anything?
1: Well, yeah, I mean, the government is inept at a lot of things. They're certainly inept at, they're very good, I should say, at wasting our money. And, you know, why they won't extend the powers to IBAC, for example, to go after the $15 to $30 billion that might have been lost on the big bill, why that's not happening now, I don't know. I'll be honest, I'm not sure whether the crime stats are based on convictions or just based on arrests. My guess is they're based on arrests, but I need to check that out. But I do know this, if given that we lifted the age of criminal responsibility, so if you had previous stats where, say, 12-year-olds could be found guilty or 13-year-olds guilty of an offence and now they can't, then you don't go back and change the previous stats. They remain. And so the new stats, if you eliminate, you know, 2 or 3 years of young people from crime because you say, well, they're not mentally capable of committing a crime, then that alone will make the crime stats look better. And it's just a statistical quirk. But let's just remember, let's just say nothing has changed. But let's say that crime has gone down 0.2%, so a 1/5 of 1%. After years of going up, that is not a victory, all right? That if you were to look at it on a graph, you'd say crime in 2025 was just as bad as crime in 2024. Like most of us can't discern 0.2% of difference. So this idea that we're winning the war on crime is ridiculous. Now, let's say next year, crime went down 15% or 20%. And by the way, in other states, like in Queensland, for example, where they've got a more conservative government, they have had much tougher punishments for young offenders, and the rate of youth crime has dropped quite dramatically. We spoke to the Queensland Police Minister about this a few weeks ago. You know, then you would say, okay, well, we're achieving something here. But right now, that's not happening. Daniel, good morning.
10: Good morning, Tom, and everyone. How are you?
1: Yeah, good. Thank you, Daniel.
10: I'm bringing up to speak to you about apprenticeship. So I'm about to hit 50. I'm in the work in the area of data, so IT, etc. And I've been looking at an apprenticeship because I've got to the point where it's jaded me. But I need to do what makes 18-year-old Daniel happy. And I'm looking at an apprenticeship as an auto mechanic, motor mechanic.
1: Right. So you're 50 years old, you've worked in IT, and now you want to have a big career change in midlife and become an auto mechanic.
10: Yes. But the problem is, I wouldn't be able to financially do it. And that's what's stopping me. And I know other people that would do it. And unless you're still able to hopefully live with the bank of mum and dad, and help be helped through your apprenticeship to then get into your trade is exceptionally hard.
1: Yeah, I mean, look, I agree with you, Daniel. A midlife career change is a difficult thing because you are, whatever you've done for the prior decades, you've probably become quite good at. You're probably earning more than what you did in your early 20s. And suddenly, if you want to go back and start again, you will earn less money. And look, I sort of faced it in a similar thing myself when I made the shift almost 15 years ago into radio full time. I did take a gamble because I didn't know whether it would work for me or not. I mean, I hoped it did, and then I thought, oh, you don't want to die wondering. And it was a bit of a jump, and I'm still here, so I suppose that's a victory of sorts. But look, Daniel, the other thing is life is short, and if you really want to be a motor mechanic, I mean, if you could afford it for a couple of years to learn how to do it, I mean, why not?
10: Yeah, definitely. And that's where we're really looking at what can we cut out. Like, we're doing everything we can. But if they want to get these trades up and working, they've got to not just look at the young kids. Yeah. There's an untapped workforce out there that bring other skills into it.
1: Okay, well keep listening, Daniel, because after 10, we're going to speak to the Apprentice Employment Network. Now, look, I'm guessing most of what they have to say will be aimed at young people in their late teens or early 20s, but you never know. I mean, there may be a program or talk of a program for older workers such as yourself. And good luck with it, by the way. I do think, look, you can't ignore the money side of things. There's no doubt about that. But if your heart is not in what you do, and you've always thought, I'd really love to work on cars, then, I mean, my recommendation would be give it a go if you can afford it. My number 3693 will give you two bottles of De Bortoli's handcrafted Heathcote Shiraz to see you on your way. It is 9:30. News headlines now with David Armstrong. David, good morning.
11: Good morning. Has car mechanicry changed with EVs? Because it's no longer...
1: Yes, car mechanicry,
11: well, that's,
1: yes.
11: I don't think that's the right word, but it seems to work.
1: Well, the thing is, EVs require, this is another thing that aspiring car mechanics might need to think about. They don't need as much servicing. They have far fewer moving parts. They don't have lots of different fluids and things, you know, the way that a petrol or a diesel car has. So in the future, like, car dealers make more money out of servicing than they do out of actually selling you the car. And the problem with EVs for them is if they don't require much servicing, there isn't much ongoing sort of money to be made out of the customer.
11: Gee, you're right. All right. Our news at 10 o'clock, keeping a very, very close eye on the condition of Tony Modger, Dockers and Crows legend. He had a terrible, terrible accident last night, sunset, and has been flown to Adelaide Hospital, life-threatening injuries. He's now a cattle, a dairy farmer, and put his truck into a tree in very, very poor weather conditions at sunset.
1: You know, I was reading about him. I mean, you might recall that Adelaide won back-to-back flags in 97 and 98. He missed both the grand finals. He was injured for one and he got dropped for the other. So despite being a legendary player for the Crows, he didn't play for either of their premiership teams.
11: He could launch, when you see the compilation of his marks, he could get off the
1: extraordinary
11: ground. The Premier's Business Council. This is a council that is organised by some of the biggest heavy hitters in the business sector in Victoria to advise the Premier on what this sector thinks and wants and needs to be able to do their job. Well, she's now in charge of it. Which I'm still trying to work through. They haven't met yet this year, and I think they've only met four times in the last 18 months or so. And their chairman, Ahmed Fahua, a very, very heavy hitter, he's been moved aside, and the Premier's made herself the new chair of her own advisory council.
1: What I'm thinking is, so like when we have our pay negotiations here at 3AW, I'm going to set up a committee to handle the negotiations.
11: Yes.
1: I'm going to make myself the chair of the committee, and then I'm going to negotiate. So Tom Elliott will be the chair of the pay negotiation committee, and then when we negotiate the pay of Tom Elliott,
11: you are.
1: I'll negotiate with myself.
11: You will.
1: How about that?
11: Well, so she ends up sending emails to herself. Is that correct? Here are the minutes.
1: And also, if you look through Jacinda Allen's CV, how much genuine business experience do you think there is there?
11: Can you look through anyone in our current cabinet
1: and
11: look at that vast amount of just work they've done on the shop floor? They've been down there.
1: Not much.
11: Manufacturing
1: not much.
11: Widgets. Quickly in sport, Fremantle, are they unbeatable this year? Do we now Do we now insert them as premiership favourites?
1: Well, I tell you what, I watched the game last night, and if you want to beat them, you've got to do something about Luke Jackson. I mean, he's extraordinary. He's a good ruck, but once the ball hits the deck, he's like a little man, and he can kick goals, and he can take marks. Like, I would not want to play on someone like that.
11: A 9-point victory, and Geelong had them early in the game.
1: They did.
11: I don't know what's going to stop them. They've got to play over here. Oh, but they're kind of proof they can play over here. Mm. All of that there at 10.
1: Thank you, David. 133693, mornings at 3aw.com.au. The war in the Middle East looks like it's sputtering to a close. I mean, Iran and the US have signed a memorandum of understanding to have more talks to reopen the Strait of Hormuz. We'll see how that goes. But I do want to look at a moment at how our energy markets here have fared. You know, 3 months ago, we were getting fed this apocalyptic diet of, you know, it's going to be like Mad Max. You know, we'll run out of the precious gasoline. Farmers, more realistically, aren't going to get enough diesel. There won't be enough fertilizer, which is also made out of oil and gas. How have we got around it? We seem to have enough fuel. I haven't heard about farmers running out of diesel. The price of petrol and diesel isn't quite back to normal, but it's not far off it. And fertilizer. Anyway, how do our energy markets cope? We'll find out in a moment at 25 to 10.
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1: It is 21 to 10. In a moment, we're going to speak

0: because of the fear that the fertilizer shortage. Thankfully, the global fertilizer shortage that was predicted hasn't eventuated, and that's actually been something that's not very well known, but there was a very quiet but very effective international effort to really smuggle a lot of the fertilizer in the Strait out over the last 2 months, particularly into Asia, to make sure that particularly countries in South Asia could get the planting done now in June in order to do the harvest in August and avoid a global famine.
1: Now, I know you probably can't answer this, but the a ceasefire of sorts is in place. America and Iran have signed an MOU, a Memorandum of Understanding, to have further talks. Do you think this time around it'll hold?
0: Look, I hold a lot of scepticism that the current MOU is something that is a sustainable situation. There's still every reason to believe that we cannot trust the Iranian regime, that it will continue to threaten the Strait for their political agenda going forward, and that this could fall apart. And I've actually just been on the road over the last week meeting some of the major oil companies and traders in the world, and they seem to hold that view as well, that it's very premature to think that this crisis is now over. We really need to see the Strait fully open up over the next few months before we can have confidence that things are going to even start returning to normal.
1: All right, thank you for your time. Saul Kovanec there, Head of Energy Research at MST. Now, a bit of breaking news. The Herald Sun is reporting that the Victorian teachers have rejected the government's pay offer. This is after almost a year of failed negotiations. Apparently, the Australian Education Union had a vote, and 57.7% of their members voted against the pay deal, only 42.3% voting for it. So it is back to the drawing board at 14 to 10.
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1: It is now 10 to 10 with an hour for Rothnew's 20 to 60% off Lazy Boy sale. We're looking for a top of only 15 degrees today with showers ahead this afternoon. Currently it is 13. Andrew's got an interesting question. Go ahead, Andrew.
17: Oh, g'day, Tom. Thanks for taking my call. My question is this. I assume that public expectation would harbour a sort of consistent expectation across the country. So my question is why don't we consider, like, federally sort of introducing a federal jurisdiction on certain crimes whereby, you know, our expectation is that crime, murder, rape and all these sort of crimes are considered all the same. So why can't we judge them all the same? Why is it that one state allowed them?
1: Yeah, it's a very good question, Andrew. I mean, we were formed as a federation with each of the colonies becoming states, and you know, the states had quite a lot of autonomy, their own education systems, their own health systems, their own criminal law systems. And as colonies, our criminal laws had sort of gone in slightly different directions because they'd all been isolated from each other. Look, when it comes to industrial relations law, that's federal. When it comes to quite a few business crimes, like, you know, insider trading, for example, that I think that is federal because it makes sense to do it. But you're quite right. There's no reason the criminal law couldn't be uniform across Australia. It's just not the way we've done things. I mean, it's the same reason that we have, well, on a more pedestrian level, like different speed limits and, you know, different traffic rules and so forth. But, yeah, it'd make a lot of sense. But, look, I might add, I mean, I mentioned the industrial relations power. That is something that for 30 years the federal government has had. But the Victorian government right now is trying to subvert that industrial relations power because it's going to put working from home, which you'd think would be an industrial relations issue, it's going to make it a human rights issue. But it's only a human right if the law is passed, it will only be a human right in the state of Victoria. So if you're a national business, you'll have this different laws about working from home and human rights in one state, being our state, Victoria, but yet those laws won't exist in the other states. Alan, good morning.
18: Yes, good morning, Tom. Love your show.
1: Thank you.
18: 50 years ago, I was 16, and I worked, and I come from a family of eight, so we all had to, you know, put in money. We never, ever had any, like, crime statistics like there is now. It's just ridiculous. These kids that say, I'm 16, I don't know what I'm doing, is a load of crap.
1: Of course
18: it is.
1: Absolute
18: load of crap. I'm just so pissed off with the judicial system.
1: Well, you know, there were documented cases in World War One of 15-year-olds lying about their age. There might have even been a couple of 14-year-olds and fighting at Gallipoli and at the Western Front. And if you said to them they didn't know what they were doing, I mean, they would have laughed at you. They knew exactly what they wanted to do, and they, you know, convinced the authorities to let them do it. Look, I agree, Alan, but this again is where our politicians and our judicial establishment needs to pull its, you know, their collective heads out of their collective backsides and realise that, you know, young people do know what they're doing. I mean, for example, take the transgender movement. Now, there is a militant transgender movement in this state, as there is in many parts of the world, that says children as young as 10 or 11 or 12 should be able to have puberty blockers. If they decide that they've been born in the wrong body, that, you know, biologically they're a boy, but really they want to be a girl, there is an element of the transgender movement that says we should accept this, and we should give them life-altering drugs to make their dream a sort of quasi-reality. They don't turn a boy into a girl, but they do certain things. So on one hand, we say that, you know, you should be able to take steps to change your gender as young as, say, the age of 11 or 12. But on the other hand, you don't know right from wrong. Both those things can't be true. Sue, hello? Paul, good morning.
19: Hello.
1: Yes, go ahead, Paul.
19: Yes, look, two things, Tom. It's a little over 200 years ago now that children as young as nine were transported from England for stealing a loaf of bread. Mm. And now we send some of them on a paid holiday to the Gold Coast at the taxpayers' expense.
1: Yes, that's right. I remember that. And what was your second point?
19: And the second point was this. Shortly after Brad Batten spoke, you will have noticed that there was an ad for custodial officers paid for by the Victorian government. Now, was that a cynical ploy by them? Because they'd have bugger all to do, let's be frank.
1: Yeah, look, I don't know, and I apologise for the timing of the ads, but the ads are simply put in places by other people, and if it happens to coincide with something we're talking about. Thank you, Paul, at 5 to 10.
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1: 10 o'clock news coming up with David Armstrong. After the news, I want to go back to an issue we raised at the start of the program. 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
30: Degrees in Melbourne, showers atop it today, 15, 10 o'clock. Good morning.
0: I'm David Armstrong. Teachers have rejected the